0: The vision of starting a Christian school with the purpose to continue the work of the Lord. And Pastor Parsons now holding on to the same vision is just a blessing of being part of what God is doing on this side of the ministry. We all know that the school, and in every meeting that we have, and in every interview that we have with parents and students that want to come into our school, we make very clear that our school is a ministry. And as a ministry, we are under the umbrella of the church, under the authority of the church. That's what the Bible says, amen? So I just wanna ask you just to please pray for us, please keep us in your prayer, because you know there is so many things that the teachers deal with on a daily basis, and the only way that they can be able to minister and be effective in what God wants them to do and how to serve and minister to our students is through prayers. So thank you so much for the opportunity, and thank you, Pastor Parsons and Mrs. Parsons.
1: Take your Bibles tonight, if you would. Turn to Psalm 100. It is the theme verse of the school, and I want to just spend a little time with you there tonight. And I began by saying it's a powerful thing to hear testimonies. And tonight, you know, you just got to know who was here and who's in our school. But the other day we were in a lunch setting, and Brother Correa had each one of our teachers stand up and talk about how they came to know the Lord. And it is just a powerful thing when somebody shares their testimony, because not everybody grew up in the church. Not everybody had mom and dad that took them to church. Some of them rode the bus, you know, and some of them came to Christ as an adult. So, I mean, it is a powerful thing to just hear how God touched and worked in their lives. And I would just say this, as each one of us, you know, get to know them. If you don't know those teachers, again, please pray for them. We'll have a staff handbook kind of coming out, as far as it's a prayer book that'll have our staff in it. I want you to pray for the staff. It's not an easy job to deal with children of any age, but especially middle schoolers, right? I mean, let's just be honest, right? And so, not anything against middle schoolers. We love you, all right? You're trying to figure out who you are, what you are. I'm kidding. We do love, again, I'll just say this. You know, teenagers, that the most formidable years of young people are what we believe, all right? What we believe about the Bible. Well, is what I believe real? If they've been raised in a Christian home, a lot of times when they begin to question things is going to be in that age, is God really good? I mean, that's the theme of the year. The Lord is good. Is it worth it to serve God and to live the Christian life? And I just want you to see tonight, I want you to take the scripture, and this is not just the psalm is a song. It's made to be sung. We ought to remind ourselves with hymns and spiritual songs. The New Testament tells us that we are supposed to, again, if you're going to have a devotional time, you know, one of the things that's going to get you prepared for your day, I thank God for the radio station, just tuning into the radio station and letting the good music of God speak to our hearts. And again, our church has so many different ministries, but they're truly here not just to minister to the community, but to minister to us as the church. Our theme is the Lord is good, but our mission statement as a church ministry in the school is to assist the Christian home and raising their children in the nurture and admonition of the Lord. And for each and every one of us, we want to make sure that we're doing that. Now, are we going to agree that every home is different? Every child is a different challenge? It is. And so why do we need to pray for the teacher? Because the teacher's trying to navigate every one of those different situations while also trying to teach academics and also trying to make it spiritual every day. Every day, make it come back and prove that God is real and that God is good in their lives. I want you to see in Psalm 100, I hope you made it there. If you've made it there, say amen tonight. Amen. Now you can keep that up for the rest of the night if you want to. All right, let's try it again. Amen? Amen. And that's good. All right. So I want you to go to verse number 1 and teach our teenagers something. Again, sometimes we don't always like to sing, do we? Don't like to sing if we're afraid somebody else is going to hear us. But we're not told to sing

directly right on pitch. Now, it's better when you do. But the Bible says in verse number 1, make a joyful noise unto the Lord, all ye lands. Now, this is a song, and again, I can imagine how melodious that is when all of it is put to music and it's right on key, and to make a joyful noise unto the Lord. But I do know this, that some of us don't make as joyful a noise as others in our song, right? Or it doesn't make everyone else joyful when we sing it. But I'll just say this for all of us tonight. You know, one of the things that I love about having my personal time with the Lord and how good God is that when I got saved, He put a new song in my heart. I don't sing the song of the world anymore. I listen, the birds, when they sing, it seems like they sing a brand new tune. All right, I'm just going to tell you, once I got saved and on the other side and the new man in my life, then the song ought to be different. I ought to sing the songs of glory. I ought not want to sing all the songs of the nasty now and now, because that's not what, listen, I'm a pilgrim passing through. I'm headed to the heavenly. So making a joyful noise unto the Lord is simply this. Most of the time, listen, if you're your music is country music, I know who you are, okay? You know, when your porch falls down, it kills 7 dogs. Your truck probably has curtains in it, right? I mean, now you're laughing at me. I'm just going to tell you. You say, well, that, you know, I'm just telling you. But most of the music is about where you come from out of the bar house. And I'm not going to miss my wife while I'm fishing. How stupid can we get? That's not biblical in any way. And again, where does that bring any kind of joy to you or to anyone else? It really sounds good, doesn't it? That's not joyful. The joyful noise is singing about how God has blessed us. Listen, I just want to remind us tonight that we ought to make sure that our music is right. And the teachers, I spoke to them today, and I just want to speak to our church. Listen, you know, one of the reasons that our young people don't want what we have is because what comes out of us is not a joyful noise. Instead of all the complaining that we could do about everything that's not right, how about singing the song about, because God is good, folks. When I sing of Him, I got no complaints. You're not going to find anything wrong with God. Oftentimes we get our eye on other people who are fallible just like us, and we sing a song of, I wish they were more like me. I wish they would do more for me. We cry in our oatmeal or whatever it is, that or a porridge, if it's the Goldilocks, whatever it is, you got to get to the place where your song is a song of Zion. It is a song of the Lord. It's a joyful noise to not just yourself, to God Almighty first, and to everyone else, that while you're singing it to Him, they hear it. Listen, I'm just going to tell you, a joyful noise unto the Lord will not only change you, but it'll change others around you. It says, all ye lands. That means I didn't just make that joyful noise for me. I didn't just sing that tune in my head. I didn't just whistle while I worked. I sang out a joyous praise to Almighty God that all could hear that God is good all the time. You say, preacher, why are you saying that tonight? Because it would do us all good to let everybody else know where we stand and to do it in song. It's easy. Do you know when you get, you know, the men sang, you know? I don't know if that was like a sub piece of Swampy, if that was Swampy Hester or what that was Sunday morning, but it was good, right? And I mean, I caught myself several times this week. It was in my heart and in my mind, and I picked the song up and I just kept on singing it. And it's good for us to have songs that we, in the morning, and they stick with us all day long. We get one that's not worth singing, it's a hard thing to get rid of. We ought to be in a place where that song is real. And we go down to verse number 2. He says, serve the Lord with gladness. We start. The place, what's that going to lead us to? God is so good, I want to serve Him. God is so good, I want to do something for Him. Serve the Lord with gladness. Come before His presence with singing. It reminds us of several things, but we're not just going to
to sing to the Lord, but we're going to approach him. We're going to approach him in more than just a singular approach. We're going to approach him with the mindset that we're going to serve. Can I just tell you that all the teachers that we have here tonight that came down, you know, they all said, I'm the first grade teacher. I'm the second grade teacher. I'm the third grade teacher, right? I mean, they went all the way through. But what they could have said is, I'm a servant of the Lord. I'm a servant of the Lord. I told them today, and I don't apologize for this in any way. Those teachers will teach your young people. And if they are the best teacher they can be, they're not there because the parent and the teacher or the student is their, you know, is the person they're trying to please. They will do the best job that they can ever do for our ministry and for the parent and the child if they go in there and the person they're trying to please is Almighty God. On a daily basis. And we have to come to the place where sometimes we become people pleasers. And when we become people pleasers, we prepare more for the people than we do to meet with God. We prepare more to serve them than we do to serve God. We prepare ourselves in everything we do, and we don't get the joyful noise going. And we don't come before the Lord with gladness in the morning. And we skip all of that and we go right to the people that are most important, because those are the people we're serving, right? No, those are people we serve because we serve the Lord. God put us in the service, and these people are who he brought into our lives. And so let's remember always and often that we serve the Lord and that we ought to do that with gladness. We, again, Sunday night we preach, you got that word, come before his presence with singing. What, and again, one of the things, the greatest things in the world is when you can tell other people, hey, you ought to come with me. I want you to meet the Lord. Come with me. Let's pray together. Come with me as we kneel down. Let's read the Bible together. Wouldn't you want a teacher in there? Let's pray, students. Let's read the Bible together today. Hey, let's talk about what we got out of our devotions today. Let's gather together. They serve the Lord. Look, verse 3, know ye that the Lord, look at this, he is God. Do you know what I want more than anything? And I know that we can call it apologetics and everything else, but more than anything, what I want our young people to get is a solid, well-rounded education. But I want them leaving our Christian school knowing 100% that they know the Lord. He is God. That they know the Lord, he is what? God. Do you know that there are people that have grown up in Christian schools and they doubt who the Lord is? Whether he really is the God of all the universe? They end up with questions of, again, I told you before, they end up with questions of, well, why is what I believe right? And what everybody else believes is wrong. Folks, I'm just going to remind you one more time that the truth is the truth. Jesus made it exclusive. I didn't. I am the way, the truth, and the life, Jesus said. Jesus saith unto them, I'm the way, the truth, and the life. No man cometh unto the Father but by me. If he's the truth, every other way can't be the truth. If he's the way, every other way can't be the way. I just want us to know, listen, and if his way is the way to live the best life, then every other way can't be the best way to live your life. So you have to live in the, listen, if I can say it like this, you can't have eternal life unless it's through Jesus Christ. And I want young people to know the Lord, that he's God, because he saved them, because he's in them. And he goes on and he says, and he hath made us and not we ourselves. You know, that verse is the most powerful. You know what they ought to read? Listen, if you had one verse and you wanted to give it to the public school system, it ought to be right there. Because the religion that they teach and that they bank on is humanism. They worship self. They worship humans. They come up with their own theory. Listen, they can't go back far enough and say that we made ourselves. So they said we're an accident. You know, that's just an excuse to say I can't explain how I could have made myself. So I'll say I was an accident, and then everything that happened after that all are perpetuated off of my choices, not on an Almighty. Folks, I'm just telling you, humanism is the religion of the public school system. And if we're not careful, we think that they're non-biased.

that they don't have it. Listen, I'm just going to tell you, you can get by with anything, but really the true religion of Christianity, worshiping Jesus Christ as your Savior, they'll let you come in as a Muslim. They'll let you be a Buddhist. They'll let you be anything else under the sun, and they'll let you worship self. But if you come in worshiping Jesus Christ, that's what they'll shut down. We've got to be careful and be reminded that, listen, we are separated and different as a Christian school and a church on purpose. We have a different message. The good news of Jesus Christ is our aim. He goes on, jump to the next. He says, and we are his people and the sheep of his pasture. That means Jesus is our shepherd. That means we're not guiding ourselves. We have someone to follow. Wouldn't it be great for young people to realize that they are not pioneering their own way, but one came before them and died on Calvary and paid their sin debt and has pioneered a way and the truth and the life, and that they have somebody worth following with everything they are, and that he's real. And beyond that, most of them, I'll just say this, most of them wouldn't argue whether Jesus is real. They'll argue whether he's good. And that goes back to whether you're singing a joyful song, whether you serve the Lord with what the Bible says is gladness. Look on what he says in verse number 4, enter into his gates with thanksgiving. See a common theme here? Sheep of his pasture. He's the leader. I'm the follower. Serving him with gladness, singing a song of joy. And now I enter the gates, and the first thing that the city hears from me is thanksgiving. Am I giving thanksgiving to them that they built a city, or to the one whose city I'm coming into? The Lord Jesus is who I'm giving thanks to. And look, into his courts with praise. Listen, I don't know about you, but one of the things that we are guilty of as American people are being unthankful for everything that God does for us, how good he is to us. You know, we were on vacation just a week ago, and the power went out. And we did not have electricity for 6 whole hours. Don't you feel sorry for me? Aw. But I'm just going to tell you, the Wi-Fi went out, and all my kids thought that was a catastrophe. I'm just telling you, everything changed all of a sudden because all of the comforts went away. Can I tell you, when the power was out, God was still good. He was still worthy of praise. When everything wasn't going and all the comforts weren't exactly what I wanted, the air condition wasn't pumping, God was still good and worthy of my praise. Can I tell you, when we don't have all the conveniences, and when we pray and God doesn't answer exactly our way, our tendency is to be unthankful for how God is serving and taking care of us. He didn't promise to take care of all your wants. He said he would take care of your needs. And for all of us, we would do good to remember how good God really is. And to mark it down and to be thankful. It's going to be hard for your kids to learn how to be thankful if they have unthankful parents. It's hard for kids to grow up thankful if they have unthankful parents, and then all the people they go to church with are unthankful. The people around them, that what we do is complain when we got it good, instead of giving God praise. You know, most of us, you know, I've heard it said before, most of us have to take a good mission trip before we'll ever realize just how good we have it. We don't realize how good we have it, that there's a Bible at access to us. Most of us have multiple Bibles. You go to the mission field and they'd beg you for a Bible. They love to have one just so they could read it. They're not worried about it being leather bound or cross references and all the things that you want in your Bible. They just would love to have a copy of the scripture in their language that they might read the words of God. How good has God been to us? You can go to the dollar store. Now it's probably $1.50 now. All right. But, or $2, but at the dollar store, you can still buy a Bible. You come to Landmark Baptist Church and we'll say, take the one out of the pew, take the one in the back. You need a Bible, we'll give you one.
You get on one of our buses. You come. Listen, I'm just going to tell you, we'll give you a Bible because we want you to read the scripture. In America, we're not as hungry of the scripture as we used to be. We're not thankful for it. You know, I'm just going to tell you, folks, we probably more than anyone love the King James Bible and tout it. But it's one thing to know that we have the truth. It's a whole different thing to just know where it is and not care about reading it, not care about thanking God. You know, one of the things that we miss sometimes is, again, we can say God is good, but his word was made flesh and dwelt among us. We often miss that. And on a daily basis, we ought to open this book and realize that Jesus is in print before us. And the person that is my shepherd and I'm supposed to follow on a daily basis is speaking to me from his word, giving me guidance. And if I realize that every day I have somebody giving me guidance from his word, I could give him thanks. Every day, his mercies are new every morning. Oftentimes, you know, well, I only use those mercies every week. Really? Maybe that's why we got problems with joy and gladness and thankfulness. Listen, God is good to take care of it on a daily basis. I want you to see here, you come into his courts, and again, into his courts with praise, not just with thanksgiving, but praising the Lord for his goodness, and then being thankful unto him and bless his name. Listen, the Lord God Almighty ought to be praised by name. I'll say that again. The Lord God ought to be, listen, he ought to be praised by name. Do you know what it would be good for us is to just take notice when we read the scriptures, how many names God identifies. Listen, if you can't find a name of God that's personal to you, you got a real problem. Because God didn't just reveal himself in one name. He tells us, again, he calls himself the good shepherd. Listen, he's the bread of life. Do you know there are so many names in this book to describe exactly what you need on a regular basis? God tries to reveal himself to you and just show you just how good he is. He describes himself in so many different ways. How about the Rose of Sharon? You know, you think, well, preacher, listen, then hunt those names down. Get something that's personal to you. Share with others. I want to accidentally praise God and praise him on purpose. I want my speech and my life to be filled with gladness and joy that everyone that comes into my orbit can't help but hear about who I serve. I want God to be praised with my life. You say, preacher, why are you saying that? Because again, as Christians, oftentimes we struggle to witness. And our life, our speech, our actions, our song, our smile ought to be witnesses to everyone around us of whose we are. They ought to have to come and run us down and say, why are you so happy? And make them ask the reason why. Listen, I'm happy because I'm not going to hell. I've accepted a Savior who paid my sin debt. He took the burden and the pain and the sin debt away from me and gave me mercy and grace and heaven instead of hell. He gave me a family instead of the ditch. He gave me stuff I didn't ever deserve or could never earn on my own. But because he said, listen, this is my word. Could you just follow it? Listen, I wanted to read the last verse, and I wish you would take it to heart with me tonight. For the Lord is good. Now, if you've ever believed the Bible, I pray you'd believe it tonight. I want you to understand, don't ever doubt God. God, with a defining statement in his word, said, for the Lord is good. His mercy is everlasting. If you ever wondered how good God is, his goodness will never run out. His mercies are not just new every morning. His mercy is everlasting. Today I stand before you, a sinner saved by grace, and the mercy that it took to save me gave me everlasting life. It'll never end because I serve a God who's so good. He didn't just save me. He saved me everlastingly. Look at what he says, and his truth.
That means the truth of God and what should be

stored for another generation. God has been so good that he has given us a staff to go every day into the classroom with young people, to stand before them and proclaim the truth of the Lord Jesus Christ. Every one of them, I began by saying this, they all talked about how God saved them. Every one of them going in there having in their own person everlasting life and being able to share it with another person. Listen, I beg you to pray for them. It's an overwhelming task. You say, preacher, how long should we pray? Well, God gave us another year, didn't he? Another school year. And the truth will endure. You say, well, what if Jesus comes back in September, October? I'm not sure what you believe about, you know, when the trumpet's going to sound in that window. Okay? Usher thought it was October 23rd, you know? We don't set dates. What we do is look for his appearing. And so every day as school gets started, realize that. You say, how important is this school year? It's so important that come September, October, when we see that feast come through again where God could call us all home. Listen, we got a window here of a bunch of young people that may need to hear the gospel because it's our last opportunity. Be our last September to start, you know, August, September to start school and pass on what they need to hear, but again, so they can pass from death unto life. The greatest test of every person is not math test. It's the test of life. Where are you going to spend eternity? Can I tell you that there's a ton of people not going to pass that test? They will not pass from death into life. They will go to eternal, a second death, in the lake of fire. And some of them, it's because, not because they have never heard. It's because somebody didn't sing with joy. Someone didn't live their life with gladness. Somebody didn't thank God for every day that they got to serve him. Come into his courts with praise. Folks, I just want to remind you again, sometimes we feel isolated and we don't feel like we really get to witness to anybody, but every day while we're around Christians, we witness how good God is. When we don't think about it, the UPS man walks through the door. If it's around here, Amazon is always looking for a place to deliver. And all of those people, listen, I'm just going to tell you, they're all, whether you think so or not, they're all looking. When they pull up on the property, they know this ain't just like every other place they deliver. Wouldn't it be a shame if they come on the property and think, maybe this place can deliver and tell me how I can receive eternal life? And that they walk on the property or they come around our Christians and our staff and people around here and they never hear. They don't see a difference. And they walk off. Let us be that type of people that give ourselves daily to serve God and that we do that wholeheartedly and let everybody know just how good our God is. His mercy is everlasting. And that his truth endures to every generation. Listen, tonight, I don't know how God spoke to your heart, whether it is you've decided this school year, I am going to sing, even if the kids don't like it. I am going to serve God with gladness every day. I know this, there's enough in this passage of scripture to remind us all that there's some other way in our lives that we can better show the world, show our children, show other Christians that the Lord is good. And we can make a decision about it tonight. If you're here tonight and you do not know how good God is, you've never accepted Jesus Christ as your Savior tonight, we're going to have an invitation. And the invitation is to you. We invite you to step out and make your way to the front. Let us take a Bible and show you how you can know for sure that you have eternal life because of the finished work of Jesus Christ. He came from heaven, perfect, sinless, Son of God, died on Calvary, the cross, paid your sin debt. They put him in the grave, and 3 days later, he rose again in power to never die again. And listen, he promises that if you call upon his name, he said, for whosoever shall call upon the name of the Lord shall be saved. He came in Luke 19:10 to seek and to save that which was lost. He came with the purpose to make sure heaven could be your home. And if you're here tonight and you don't know him, listen, don't disappoint him tonight.

0: He died for you. He gave everything to redeem you back to God. So don't let him down. Make the decision. Pass the test. Amen. Accept Christ as your Savior. With our heads bowed and eyes closed, would you stand to your feet tonight? The musicians are going to come, but maybe you just need to come and tell God how good he is as a Christian. It's been a while since you talked to him.
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0: from the international headquarters of the Sword of the Lord Publishers and Ministries here in downtown Murfreesboro, Tennessee, here in the greater Nashville area, in the heart of Tennessee, with Tennessee, the USA, and the world at heart. This is Making a Difference, and I'm Dr. Shelton Smith. Well, dear friends, it is a delight to welcome you today. This is the radio voice of the Sword of the Lord ministry, and we are just thankful that we get to have ministry with our friends out across North America and literally around the world, because we're on the air almost everywhere. And at the same time, our Sword of the Lord newspaper gets out all across the planet, and we're very thankful for our friends everywhere. Yesterday and the day before, we were hearing part one and part two of the message that I preached a while back entitled, Wilt Thou Not Revive Us Again? We're going to hear part three, the final portion of it today. And do let me remind you that our Sword of the Lord Men's Conference is coming November 6-7, a Friday night and a Saturday. Guys, you do need to register because we only have 300 seats in the Sword of the Lord Auditorium, and look forward to having many, many of you here. Go to the Sword of the Lord website, check out the details, get registered, and we will look forward to seeing you here. Now, let's get right to the message. This is part three of my message entitled, Will Thou Not Revive Us Again?
1: Psalms chapter 85 indicates that when revival comes, God will be at work in our midst. Verse 1, he says, you've been favorable. You brought back the captivity of Jacob. You forgave our iniquity. You covered our sin. See, what's happening? God is at work. How many people do you think I can forgive? How many people do you think Dr. Green can forgive? You say, well, he can forgive them as a man can forgive them, but he can't forgive them like God can forgive them. Get it off the record. You're exactly right. We cannot forgive the drunk. We can't forgive the dope addict. We can't forgive the thief. We can't forgive the adulterer. But God can. And when revival comes, God begins to work in our midst. God begins to work. And some of these things that we've done in the form, some of these things that we've done just in a perfunctory fashion mechanically, suddenly it gets kicked into overdrive and high gear. The fire of God begins to burn, and you begin to say, man, that wasn't just a song that was sung, but it seemed like the Spirit of God was working and moving in the midst of that. And God was working in the heart and in the midst of the people. I believe God was there when we met today. And when revival comes, you mark it down, God will be at work in the midst of his people. I've preached some sermons. Sterling was on the staff and still is there at the church where I was for a long time. He's heard me preach a few times. He probably was thinking what I was thinking while I was doing it. Took that thing out to the end of the runway, dropped the flaps down, pulled the throttle back, ran her out toward the end of the runway, got almost to the end of the runway, and I said, this thing ain't going to fly. I'm sure Dr. Green's never preached any sermons like that, but I have. I've thought a few times it wasn't going to fly. And I've seen times when I got done and I said, it didn't fly, it didn't fly, it didn't fly. But sometimes when I thought it didn't fly, because God was at work in our midst, I gave a little old simple invitation, and people started coming down every aisle and out of the balcony from all over the place. And some grand conversions took place, and some people got right with God, and people owned up to not being right with God. And I began to say, you know, I don't have to be a great entertainer to be a preacher. I don't have to be a great homiletician to be a preacher. I don't have to know all of the hermeneutics and stuff like that that I can't spell or half pronounce either. I don't have to know all that stuff to be a preacher. But what I do need, I need the breath of God. I need God present. I need God to be a hold of me. I need the Spirit of God working in me. And even if my words are not quite where they need to be, I preached a revival meeting down in West Tennessee a number of years ago. It's right in August in the ragweed season. I was born with allergies. And I've had allergies all my life.
2: have to deal with them every day, except 365 days a year, except leap year, and then it's 366 days. Ragweed season's always a little tough on me. That particular year, it just about took my voice from me. I mean, I just didn't have, my voice was just ragged. But I had a meeting scheduled, and so I went down there to preach a meeting. I got up on Sunday morning, started to preach, and about 10 minutes into the service, my voice started cracking. Every preacher that's ever had that knows what that awful feeling's like when your voice starts cracking and you know it's not going to go far. I preached about 15, 17, 18 minutes. And I stopped. My voice was weak. And I just stopped. And I said, folks, I said, I hope I've gotten the message across, but I said, my voice is weak and I need to rest it this afternoon. Maybe I have more voice tonight. But I said, I'm going to give the invitation. I said, if God's spoken to your heart. They started singing. People started coming from everywhere. We had a number of people saved that morning. I thought, well, you know, this is just one time. I got back that night. My voice wasn't in much better shape. And I preached again about 12, 15, 17 minutes. Same kind of thing. I said, my voice is still not good. I gave the invitation that night. There was other people came from every corner of the building. And I was beginning to get the sense that something was going on that was grander than anything I could have dreamed of. I began to get the feel that God was at work in that place. And the pastor began to look to the right and the left. And he said, you know, he said, we thought this was coming. But he said, we didn't know. But he said, man, this has been great today. I went back and preached Monday night. I preached Tuesday night. I preached Wednesday night. I preached Thursday night. And I preached Friday night. And not any time in that did I preach more than 20 minutes. And I was weak in all of those services. I didn't have the voice that whole week. I mean, I was embarrassed, humanly speaking, because I couldn't get up and do what I want to do, what I like to do, what I believe God wants me to do, but my voice was weak. And in every service, the crowds came, people packed the building, and people were saved. I mean, some hard old stumps that had been plowed around and plowed around and plowed around were uprooted by the power of God, and people were saved. And you say, why? Because even in my weakness, God was in our midst. And when revival comes, even in our faulty, failing, fainting, flighty ways, whenever the load's bigger than what we can lift, when revival comes, we sense God is in the midst. The last part of verse 6 indicates that when revival comes, the people of God will be in good form. So many of our churches have got so many grousy, grumpy, griping groaners that it stifles the church. I haven't talked to anybody here. I don't know whether you got any groaners or not, but I want to preach this, so hang on. If you got a grumpy spirit about you, you don't need to go home tonight till you come here. You say, what are you after? We're after revival to come. I mean revival to come. Where that we get that old grumpy, gripey, groaning spirit out of us and we begin to say, I may not be happy about everything, but I'm going to not be grousing all the time. We ask God to give us a good form and a good spirit and a good heart. I don't like everything my wife cooks. But I promised her a long time ago, if she'd cook it, I'd eat it. She cooks a lot and you can tell I eat a lot. She puts things on the table I don't care for. But I keep my mouth shut. I pray some neighborhood dog will come by and I can throw it out and the dog will eat it, but I don't say anything. She takes the time to cook. I promise you, I'm not going to grouse about it. I go to church at Franklin Road Baptist Church. You heard Brother Norris here last night, our co-pastor, soon to be our pastor. You say, I bet you just, hey, listen, there's things happening at Franklin Road Baptist Church that if I was the pastor, I'd do it different, Brother Sterling. I'd do it different. You say, well, I bet... Listen, I'm telling you what I do. I keep my mouth shut. You say, why is that?
1: I'm not about to be an obstacle. I don't want to get in the way. I don't want to be a headache to my preacher. I don't want to be a headache. I don't want to be an obstacle to anybody. I don't want to be a stumbling block to some weaker Christian who may not understand my grumpy, grousy carnality. When revival comes, I mean when the breath of God is breathing in my soul and in yours, those old tendencies to grump and grouse, they'll fly down I-65 and they won't be in your neighborhood. Somebody else down the way will get them. When revival comes, God's people will get in good form. And a lot of other stuff gets cleaned up. One morning in July at the National Sword Conference, Dr. and Ms. Green were there, and maybe some others from the church here, gave the invitation. And I mean, we'd had a good week. And I think only one time had anybody mentioned anything about smoking cigarettes. Gave the invitation, there was people all over the altars. There was a guy came, worked his way up through the people that were kneeling in the altar, and he came up and laid a pack of cigarettes and a Zippo lighter right on the pulpit. And he looked me right in the eye, never said a word. He just turned around, walked back through the crowd and disappeared, sat down somewhere. You say, what's going on? He was getting in good form. Revival was coming into his life, and he was getting in good form. He was saying, God is in the midst, and I feel it, and I want to be in the form that God wants me to be in. God's people begin to get in good form when revival comes. Verse 7 indicates that when revival comes, the mercy of God will be demonstrated. You say, we got people in our church. They just aggravate me. Listen, we need the mercy of God. For some of these folks, they're not as far along as we are. They're growing maybe, but they're not well. Or maybe they're not growing. Maybe they're just stunted. But we need the mercy of God to be appropriated to them. Some old drunk walks in here. What do we need? The mercy of God. Somebody comes in with a thousand broken days in their life and all kinds of baggage that they're dragging after them. People come in, they've been married 4 or 5 or 6 or 7 or 8 or 10 times. Got kids, none of which have the same mother and daddy. All kinds of problems and difficulties. You say, how do we deal with that? We need the mercy of God to be appropriated. God, help us to reach out and get a hold of the hurting and the broken and people whose lives are shattered. You say, man, it's more than I can do. I know, and that's why we need the revival. We need the breath of God blowing in us. If we don't have the mercies and compassions of God in us, there's a world out there dying and going to hell who will not be able to find anything when they come breezing by where I am and where you are if we don't have the mercies of God at our disposal. But when revival comes, boy, we get those fountains of mercy flowing. And it works. And the passage goes on to say that when revival comes, salvation will be a big deal. He says, and grant us thy salvation. You know, sometimes we get backslidden and suddenly salvation doesn't seem like an issue with us anymore.

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We've got just a little over half a minute left, and we do want to thank you for being along with us. And I hope this message on Wilt Thou Not Revive Us Again has been a real help to you. Now, we'll do something else tomorrow, so we hope that you'll join us at that time. In the meantime, I love to hear from every one of you, and I trust that sometime soon you're going to sit down and write me a note of some kind. Any way we can be a helper or a blessing to you, we would love to do that. So here's the contact information. Dr. Shelton Smith at P.O. Box 1099, Murfreesboro, Tennessee, 37133. 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Do have a grand, beautiful, and blessed rest of the day, and goodbye for now.

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0: 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We're Landmark's Voice of Faith, a ministry of the Landmark Baptist Church.
1: Washington, Abdul El Sayed wins the Democratic Senate primary in Michigan, and now his Republican opponent, former Michigan Congressman Mike Rogers, is weighing in. Correspondent Laurel Winters reports.
2: It was a narrow victory, Abdul El Sayed winning by just a point. He calls Congresswoman Haley Stevens and then holds a news conference in Detroit.
3: And we're going to build a movement that reaches out to everybody. I know not everybody's going to agree with me on everything. That's not how this works. But I do know that they agree with me on the need to beat Mike Rogers.
2: And former Michigan Congressman Mike Rogers, who El Sayed will face in November, issuing a statement saying Abdul isn't just another liberal, he's an extremist. Laura Winters reporting.
1: Even as hopes increase that a deal on the Strait of Hormuz could be imminent, attacks on shipping in the region continue.
4: Iran and Oman are inching toward a deal to reopen the disputed Strait of Hormuz and potentially bring an end to the war. The emerging agreement calls for ships to enter the Persian Gulf through an Iranian-controlled route and exit through a route controlled by Oman, two regional officials have told the AP. Meanwhile, the Iranian-backed Houthi rebels claimed on Wednesday they'd fired ballistic missiles toward a Saudi oil tanker called the Wafa in the Red Sea. A military spokesman for the Houthis saying the vessel was targeted in the northern Red Sea area off the Saudi port city of Yanbu. There's been no immediate comment from Saudi Arabia. I'm Charles Tillidesma.
1: The state of New Mexico has sued the Department of Justice and acting Attorney General Todd Blanche, saying the federal government has blocked it from carrying out its own investigation into Jeffrey Epstein's sex crimes. On Wall Street, a mixed day as the Dow was up by 263 points, the Nasdaq dropped 221. This is SRN News. Baptist Press is reporting that Russia is kidnapping children from Ukraine. Correspondent Bill Alexander reports.
5: And they've been doing it since 2014 when Russia annexed Crimea. Save Ukraine is calling it pure human trafficking, with some boys being forced to join the Russian army and some girls forced into prostitution. Part of it is to promote the so-called Russification of children to alleviate a decreasing birth rate in Russia, where there were nearly 400 abortions for every 1,000 live births in 2020. I'm Bill Alexander.
1: LifeSite News reports that Planned Parenthood will close three of its facilities in Michigan. Planned Parenthood of Michigan said that the closures were driven by $5.6 million in uncompensated and undercompensated care. The three facilities in Lansing, Warren, and Livonia did not perform abortions at their facilities, though they did refer for dangerous chemical abortion drugs. This is SRN News. Scientists are certain that a SpaceX rocket is slammed into the moon as predicted.
6: While no one observed the actual impact, a telescope in Chile spotted what astronomers have identified as the debris plume resulting from the high-speed crash. The leftover rocket segment plowed into the moon after drifting off course for the past year. SpaceX launched the rocket last year with a pair of lunar landers. The company's combination of solar activity and gravity accidentally put it on a collision course with the moon. SpaceX is working with NASA to avoid any further lunar littering. John Scott reporting.
1: The Federal Aviation Administration is investigating why a plane was allowed to take off as President Trump's helicopter was approaching Reagan National Airport in what appears to be a violation of safety procedures put in place after last year's mid-air collision. More details at SRNnews.com. From Washington, I'm Keith Peters.
7: And welcome once again to the Landmark Hour with your Bible teacher, Dr. Mickey Carter, Pastor Emeritus of the Landmark Baptist Church and Chancellor of the Landmark Baptist College in Haines City, Florida. Our title for this message is The Pendulum's Final Swing, a message preached by Dr. Carter back on June 7th, 2020. Our text is found in Mark chapter 12. That's Mark 12. 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
8: I want you to open your Bible to the book of Mark this morning. Matthew, Mark. I ask you to go to chapter 12 of Mark. And we're going to, I'll explain a little bit more after we read. We're going to speak to you this morning on the pendulum's final swing. Mark chapter 12, let's start out in verse 1. Read down through about verse 10. And he, speaking of Jesus, began to speak unto them by parables. A certain man planted a vineyard and set a hedge about it, digged a place for the wine fat, and built a tower, and let it out to husbandmen, and went into a far country. All that description of how you'd build a vineyard to harvest the grapes and so forth. Verse 2. And at the season he sent to the husbandmen a servant, that he might receive from the husbandmen of the fruit of the vineyard. And they caught him and beat him and sent him away empty. And again he sent unto them another servant. And at him they cast stones and wounded him in the head and sent him away shamefully handled. And again he sent another, and him they killed. And many others, beating some and killing some. Having yet therefore one son, his well-beloved, he sent him also last unto them, saying, they will reverence my son. But those husbandmen said among themselves, this is the heir. Come, let us kill him, and the inheritance shall be ours. And they took him and killed him and cast him out of the vineyard. Verse 9, what shall therefore the Lord of the vineyard do? He will come and destroy the husbandmen and will give the vineyard unto others. And have you not read this scripture, talking about Psalms 118, the stone which the builders rejected is become the head of the corner. Now this parable, of course, was directed at Israel. They knew that. The leadership, the religious leadership, resented. They knew. But as you read the parable, it seems so unfair that the man could have a vineyard and he could rent it out to, as the old country we'd say, the sharecroppers. And yet when he came back, he couldn't get that was his. Not only did they stone the serpents and kill him, they even killed his only well-beloved son. Now we know that's a picture. That's a picture of God. That's a picture of the fact this world is his vineyard. It was to Israel, the people that God had blessed, took out of Egypt and restored to make a name, and blessed them all the way, and yet they treated him this way. So it seems so unfair. It seems evil. Now, what I want to say to you this morning is that if you were to back off far enough and look at history, you'll see a swing between good and evil, good and evil. And I say the pendulum swing, give you a little bit of illustration. You don't need it here, but most of us would think of a grandfather's clock. Have you seen that thing, how it swings back and forth? It is quite interesting if you really study the theory behind it. It is believed that a pendulum of the same length travels the same time, and it is the pendulum that sets the timing of the clock. Now we're talking about an old-fashioned clock, not an electric one. We're talking about where the weight and the chain is pulled down, and then of course the as it's pulled up and as the weight falls, that's the energy that moves the clock. Now what it actually does, if you could be a bug on the inside and watch the gears and everything's moving, as that pendulum swings, it locks and it unlocks. It unlocks the mechanism, it locks the mechanism. And that's where we kind of get the tick-tock of the clock. It keeps tick-tocking along. As long as that weight is up and it's pulling down and giving the power to it, it swings one way, then it swings the other way. And we notice here in this text, it seems to be all one way, all the evil way, all the wrong way, seems that way. And so the question comes then in verse 9, what will the owner do? What will he do when he comes back and these evil men have so mistreated his servants and his son? And that's what the question comes to be here. And let me say this. Good and evil in this world has been swinging back and forth ever since the Garden of Eden. Now you think about it, in the garden when the serpent showed up, and by the way, the drawings of it, they got a big old serpent coiled around a limb. They forget he had legs to start with. And the truth of the matter is, he's probably a pretty beautiful creature. But he showed up there. You see, to start with, God said everything he created was good. Good comes first. Then comes in the devil, and he brings in the bad. Now, he comes in and seduces Eve, deceives Eve. Bible says Adam was not deceived. And some say, well, Adam shouldn't have taken of the apple. Adam didn't take of an apple. I don't believe it was an apple tree. If you study the scripture close, if it was any tree we'd identify, it's probably the vine tree. So to hear somebody say, Adam took of the apple, Adam's apple, that kind of sticks in my throat. Because I don't believe that. If you'll study through the Bible and see what God did with the vine tree, he put it in the burning through the Bible. All right, that didn't cost you nothing. Come on back with me a little bit. Good was there. God made it all good. The devil shows up. It swings to evil. God shows up, and he kills the animals and creates the skin and makes the promise of the woman's seed. It swings back to the good. But as you go through the Old Testament, it swings good and evil, tick and tock, good and evil, one side to the other. You go through the Old Testament, you'll find that's always swinging back. And for instance, in the days of Elijah, it had swung so far left, so far evil, that Elijah thought he was the only one left. But then he had a confrontation with the worshipers of Baal out on Mount Carmel, and God had told him, I've got 7,000 men that haven't bowed their knee yet to Baal. And you know what? It was very evil in that day, but it swung back good for a while. Then you find it going swinging back evil. If you follow through the kings of the Old Testament, the kings of Israel, you'll find how it did that. You'd have a good one show up and a bad one show up. A good one show up, a bad one. A bad one, a good one. It just swung back and forth. The pendulum just kept swinging back and forth. And the king, in the days of King Josiah, he was very young. He came to the throne after his grandpa and his dad had made a mess of things. They'd swung it all evil, but he swung it back. It was so evil in the day of Josiah that the Sodomites were gathered and built their houses right on the temple property around the temple, as it were.

And you might not like this, but God had Josiah clean house. He cleaned the swamp. I mean, he cleaned it good. You read about it, amen? I mean, he took them out. And it swung back to good again in the days of Josiah. Now, if we were to move that thing to America, you still see it swinging. You go back in our history as far as you want. Go with me just to recent history, and you'll watch this. Now, sometimes the good side has bad in it. Sometimes the evil side has good in it, but it swings, as it were, back and forth. For instance, let's go back to the recent presidents. We'll just talk about them a minute. Now, I'm not advertising for nobody. I just want you to think on this a minute. You remember the days of Jimmy Carter? Now, some think he was distant relative to me. I'm not so sure of that. But Jimmy Carter was to the left. I think he was a good man, but he swung to the left. I think he had enough pressure on him, he swung to the left. But then, you know, a fellow followed him by the name of Ronald Reagan, and he swung back to the right. You understand what I'm saying? But then there was a guy came on the scene by the name of Willie or Bill Clinton, and he swung back to the left, didn't he? Sure he did. Well, Bush come along there, and he was maybe a little bit back to the right. Then you had a fellow show up by the name of Barack Obama, and he swung it big to the left. He's the one that caused the White House to be dressed up in rainbow colors. Talk about Josiah getting rid of the Sodomites or close to the temple. We actually saw the White House decorated in the homosexual colors. And bragging about it like it was a great big big victory. I mean, he moved it back to the left. When he got in, he stopped the statement being made, war on terror. He stopped making any mention of the word creator in his speeches that referenced the Declaration of Independence. He went to Georgetown University to make a speech, and behind him on that old university wall was a symbol that represented the name of the Lord Jesus Christ. And before he'd make his speech, he had to have that name covered up. They had to put a cover over it. You know what I'm saying to you? He swung it to the left. Really big, back to the left. You know, he was popular in the world. In fact, the United Nations, in 2008, right after he got elected, brought him in and made him the honorary world leader, voted in, democratically, so to speak, by the United Nations. World leader. Swinging it back, way back to the left. Way back to the left. Now, you think about that just a little bit. Where does this thing ever lock in? It goes tick and tock and tick and tock. If you go through history, Old Testament, go through history of the world, this side, that side. Not totally every time, and it seems like when it goes left, it always goes a little further left. And it seemed like when it went back right, as we observe, it didn't seem to go right enough. And then a fellow come up by the name of Donald Trump. And he swung it so far right till the world hadn't got over it yet. Right? You understand what I'm saying? Big swing. Big difference. The pendulum swung back. And it has really upset a lot of people. He really upset them when he held the Bible up in front of the church where they'd set it on fire this week, didn't it? Now, what's wrong with that? Isn't it amazing how this book scares people? You ever notice that? How they attack it? I've been a little mean myself with it sometimes. Used to be you could get on, and some airplanes you still can. You can get on, you don't have to have a seat number. You just pick a seat. And I learned a long time ago, if I laid that Bible in the seat, I could have two seats. So what do you mean? I mean, people are scared of it. That'll be the last seat on the airplane taken. So how come you need two seats? Sometimes I feel like expanding. All joking aside, it is an amazing thing how it has the fear of God on it.
And the world still fears it. They hate it, but they fear it. They fear it, no doubt, no doubt about it. You know, President Obama promised to transform the world, transform America. And we're seeing the transformation. The effort is still being there. You know what we've seen this week in the news, and the rioting and the window breaking and the streets, and while it might have been a just cause because a man was innocent man killed, by the way, there was some more innocent men killed. A number of other policemen, including David Dorm out in Louisiana, a captain of the police that had been there 38 to 39 years. What did he do? He was trying to protect the little shop of his friend, and they murdered him on the street, actually murdered him in the shop, and he crawled out and died on the street, and they left him there. Now, I'm all believing that George Floyd got mistreated and shouldn't have happened, and I'm against that, but I'm also against what they did to David Dorn. It's not just a white and black thing. He was black also. I want to tell you something. It's not what the color of the skin is, whether it's white or black. It's whether the heart's white or black. It's what's on the inside, brother. Truthfully. And we're seeing all this chaos. Well, it's planned chaos. I hate to say it, but a bunch of people are becoming useful idiots. Deceived. Think about it. They are following a blueprint. See, I'm old enough to go back to 67, 68, 69, and know it's the same blueprint they were following when they were in the streets marching against the Vietnam War and all the rest of it. It's to overthrow America. It's to bring in anarchy. See, this is part of the plan. You get two factions, you get them against each other, and this is what the communists have used down through history. This is Marxism. This is a blueprint. This is a plan. And yet, how many folks don't even understand it? And especially college students. I want to tell you, I'm sorry, some of you folks in college, but listen to me. Some of the dumbest crowd on planet Earth claims to be the smartest. They're sitting in classrooms with professors leading them with a ring in their nose, and they don't think for themselves. Amen and amen, Mickey. Truth. Truth. Well, the tick-tock keeps going on. It swings left. It swings right. Sometime a little more left. Sometime a little more right. But right now, we are seeing a fight for the soul of this nation as to which way the pendulum is going to swing next. And we have some fears. Here's my fear. If we have swung right and it has antagonized the evil so much, when it swings back, is it going to go more evil, more left than it ever has gone before? That is a legitimate fear, far ahead of the virus fear, let me tell you. But you know, the promise was to transform America, and we're seeing that. We're seeing that. We're seeing the anarchy in the streets right now, and that's too bad. Can you ever believe that with the anarchy in the streets, if there was ever a need for a police force, it's now. And yet the crowd is saying defund and destroy the police force. That's amazing. Who's going to answer your 911 call? Who in the world is going to protect you? The truth of the matter is, part of the blueprint to destroy America is to get rid of the police. You can read them. There's at least six big rules. I don't think I can probably quote all of them accurate. One of them was devalue the money. When's the last time you fussed about raising prices? One of the others was to pit one race against the other. Is that happening? Boy, is it ever happening. Really happening. One of the other things was destroy law and order. That's really happening. How about the mayor of Washington, D.C., not letting the National Guard stay in the hotel and run them out of town? That's part of the blueprint. That's part of it. And then finally, you wouldn't believe this one, but it's plainly in their print. The last of the big six, and there's more than that, Al Alinsky
wrote the book Radicals for Rebels. He was a mentor of Hillary Clinton. You remember what I'm talking about? All that crowd, the underground of the 60s and 70s, all that went on then. That same crowd, the last rule on the blueprint is get rid of the idea of God. And they use that word, get rid of God. Get rid of God. Brother, they can't do that. But they're trying to get rid of all the godly values and all what is right. And so when Trump come in, he really upset them because it was unexpected. Here's a Hollywood fella. Here's a playboy. Here's a fella that fooled them so much, they never expected him to swing so far right. So far right on God's values and what was the right way to go. He's going right, all right. You think about it. I just saw somebody give me a paper this morning. I believe Dr. Lee gave me a paper this morning where Israel just started a fast speed train depot over there in Israel, and they named it after Donald Trump. Now that tickles my gizzard just a little bit. You look that word up. I enjoy sometimes just twisting the devil's tail. You don't? I do. I like to twist the liberal's tail. Amen. All right. But get rid of God. Destroy law and order. Well, you and I know to get rid of God is to replace him with the world's God. You and I know the world's God is going to be what the Bible calls the Antichrist. And the living room has been set for him. The street has been paid for him. He's going to march in on just the sort of stuff you're watching on TV right now. That's what's going to happen, folks. No doubt about it. Now, Daniel, the book of Daniel, prophet Daniel, tells you he's going to come in on a special platform. The special platform we call today and hearing a lot about it today is socialism. I saw on the late news last night, just watching some of it in the street, I saw a group come up. Might have been over here in Lakeland. I can't remember where it was. By the way, let me say this. There's been a lot of peaceful folks. Thank God for them. I'm not against that. And there is a cause there that I think has long been recognized, but I still say it. One man being mistreated does not justify treating a whole bunch of others mistreating them. And I know all of them in the street are not rabble rousers, but rabble rousers are in the midst taking care of it, subverting it. No doubt about that. But I saw, maybe over here in Lakeland, a group, and they had their sign up, and it said the Black Lives Matter Socialist Party. Now, I might not have been the biggest part of the group, but they're telling the truth. That's what they think they want. They ought to go take a good look at it over in Russia. They ought to take a good look at it in several other nations and see how poorly it has worked. I was over in Russia a few years ago in the 90s. I remember some of the stuff we saw, how farmhouses had been confiscated and turned into this, and where there was one big farmhouse, it looked like little doll houses built around them where they brought everybody in. Everybody lived on it. Was not good. Where we saw the Dr. Lee, you remember, where we saw looking out the train windows, we went by on the railroad track, and we saw where men would slip out at night and plant a garden, a vegetable garden, along the edge of the track, so it could not be tracked to who planted it, and then it had to plant it at night and harvest it at night because it was illegal. That was free enterprise. That was capitalistic stuff. That couldn't happen. Oh, yeah. You ought to go over and try it if you think socialism is what you want. You ought to go over and take a real, real good, hard look. But the book of Daniel says the Antichrist will come in on a socialistic program. I saw a fella, they put a microphone in his face last night or night before, and he was saying to the crowd, let's don't go back to work. Let's just stay out here as long as we need to.

grandfather's clock, that thing locks and unlocks. It locks, it unlocks. It goes tick and tock and lock and unlock. Now the question comes, where is it going to lock in at? Where is it going to stop at? Left or right? Where's it going to stop at? What's the final swing going to be? Well, I can't take time to read the scripture to you, but I can tell you where you can find it. If you go to the book of Daniel, chapter 2, you'll read where a king had a dream. He dreamed and he saw a big image, a statue. That image started with a head of gold and wound up toes mixed with iron and clay, remember? And that image pictured the kingdoms, the nations of the world, all down through history, from Babylon, the head of gold on, to the toes and feet, different many states, as it were, united. See, we're in that time now, been in it for a long time. Not only United States of America, but United States of Europe. Not just one world kingdom. Oh, you had the kingdom of Babylon. You had the kingdom of Rome and so forth. But then we move down to the time of divided many. And then Daniel 2 says, but, see, I read here in the text where they rejected the stone. The stone they rejected was Christ, and he's going to become the head of the corner, that text I read, Mark 12. He's going to become the head of the corner. Well, the book of Daniel tells us that he comes as a stone cut out of a mountain without hands. And he smites the image on the feet. And the whole thing comes tumbling down. Folks, we're in the age right now of the 10 toes on the feet of the statue. And the smiting stone is getting ready to smite it on the feet and bring down all the kingdoms of the world. And then, the scripture tells us, his kingdom will be an everlasting kingdom that he's going to set up. You see, it is going to swing, and I think truthfully, I hate to say it, I hope I'm wrong. I fear it's fixing to swing, Cliff. I hope I'm wrong. I just want to tell you, I don't believe that's the last swing. Left, right, tick, tock. I don't believe it's going to lock in. I know the Antichrist is going to show up. He's going to fool a lot of people. And it's going to look like it locked in. He's going to set up his kingdom, but that's not the last of it. That's not where it ends. The smiting stone is going to return. He's going to return as King of Kings and Lord of Lords. Do you know this whole world has had that message from God? Not just in the Bible, but the Bible has been copied over and over and over by the literature of the world, the novels, the movies. All right, let me teach you a little science. Some of you look skeptical. How many of you know the story of Robin Hood? Know the story of Robin Hood? We kind of loved it in the old days because it was done in Technicolor, and Earl Flynn, he was a flamboyant kind of guy, you know. Anybody remember that? All right, Robin Hood. Some of you kids, not your modern Robin Hood. I'm talking about old days. Do you remember the story? There was a usurper on the throne. On the English throne. He didn't belong there. King Richard was gone. He was in exile. Remember the story? And what was Robin Hood doing? He was fighting the evil. Wasn't he? Wasn't he the good guy? Yeah, robbing the rich and giving to the poor or something like that, supposedly. Robin Hood, you remember seeing it? Do you remember the scene in the movie when all of a sudden King Richard returns? The pageantry, the music, the trumpets. Do you remember that? What was that picturing? It's picturing Jesus when he comes again, the returning king. He's going to put down evil. He's going to take the usurper off the throne. Literature has told a story over and over through our history, already originally first written in the Bible, a truth that's yet going to happen. When the pendulum swings back right and locks in, it's going to be Jesus on the throne. King of Kings, Lord of Lords. I read over Daniel 9 where it told about his coming. 70 years are determined upon thy people, the verse says.
there in verse 24, and we can date the coming of the Messiah and how

is going to make an end of sin. But then the rest of that verse says this. He's going to lock in, or he is going to bring in, everlasting righteousness. Now look at me again. Swings left, bad. Swings good. Swings right, good. Swings back. But everlasting righteousness, it'll never swing off of that again. It'll be forever. It'll be locked in. Understand what I'm saying? Now I ask you a question. Where are you going to be locked in at? Which swing? To the right, to the left? To evil, to good? To the world's king? False king? Usurper on the throne? Antichrist? Or Jesus Christ, King of kings and Lord of lords? Which one? Which one? I want to tell you something. I've got that settled. Have you? Have you settled it? There's been a time you received the Lord Jesus Christ that loved you and died for you. He became your righteousness. You didn't have any. You couldn't get into heaven on your own, but he paid your ticket for you. He died in your place, paid for your sin, and provided you. Not only paid for your sin, but provided you and I a righteousness that we didn't have on our own. So when I stand at heaven's door, the angel of God, as it were, says, "Why'd I let you in?" I say, "Because I'm clothed in the righteousness of Jesus Christ." That only is going to get you in. You see, this world keeps swinging back and forth. And right now, somebody that didn't know the Bible don't know who's going to win. But you and I do. We know where it's going to lock in when the king, the real king, returns. Amen. Would you stand with me, please, with your heads bowed? I hope whoever's playing the cell phone will turn it off before tonight. Father, we thank you we can come to you in prayer. I do pray, Father, for the invitation. I pray the devil will not be able to distract somebody that needs to answer the question, where are they going to be locked in at? In the righteousness of Jesus or on the falsehood of this world? This world's God or the Lord Jesus Christ? Which one? Father, it swings back and forth, but there's going to come a day, Father, a day when all that was done in the garden is going to be undone. A day when all the evil of the world is destroyed and the King of righteousness himself returns. The nations, Father, the heathen, the Bible calls them, rage. And the kings imagine a vain thing, the psalmist said, to imagine that they're going to control the world without you. I ask your blessing on the invitation. I pray if there's one here that's not saved, they've heard the gospel before better than I preached it this morning. And Father, they've debated in their very soul and heart. I pray they'd not debate any longer. Father, the times that are on us ought to behoove folks to realize time is running out. Opportunity will soon be gone. And the question is, what have they done in their relationship with Christ? Have they confessed him as their Savior, believed on him, or are they still trusting this world? I pray you'd bless the invitation and have your way in Jesus' name. Amen. We're going to sing. Whatever God's asked you to do, you do it as we sing.

Let's bow our heads a moment. Some folks come and join in the church, and we're always glad to see that. But if you're here and you're not saved, that's the biggest thing. Never trusted Christ. Don't know if he died today, you'd go to heaven. You're not here by accident this morning. God had you to come to face a decision again. As the pendulum swings from one side to the other, which side are you on?

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There's a clearer and clearer distinction developing in this old world between good and evil. It's more apparent than it has ever been. There's no middle ground for you. The world's not gonna let you sit on the fence, and God is not gonna let you sit on the fence. Whose side are you on? Whose side are you on?

0: folks tell me as a preacher, I'll wait till I see that. Well, how much are you seeing right now? How much more do you want to see? I hope you know the Lord Jesus Christ is your Savior.
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2: 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Today's good news verse of the day comes from Psalm 106, verse 4. Remember me, O Lord, with the favor that thou bearest unto thy people. O visit me with thy salvation. 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
3: Tonight's weather forecast, it is a low of 75, stray showers with partly cloudy skies. Tomorrow's weather forecast, partly cloudy with early thunderstorms.
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say that I'm just a black sheep, Lord, and that I'm not wanted down here below. They say that I'm not worthy to be near them. 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

0: Now, what you've brought me today is truly remarkable. 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Notice the subtle coffee stain from circa 2012.
1: Wow, is it worth a lot?
0: If you were to take this to a high-end boutique in New York, you could easily expect to pay an arm and a leg. But tell me, where did you actually acquire it?
1: Oh, I got it at New Life Thrift Store.
0: Fascinating. And what was the damage to your estate?
1: It was 50 cents, and the lady at the register gave me a free lollipop.
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1: American Family News, I'm Robert Thornton. Far-left Senate candidate Abdul Al-Sayed won the Democrat nomination in Michigan last night. And while his party is promising to support him, Republicans are sounding the alarm. On Fox Business, Tennessee Congressman Andy Ogle says he is concerned about El-Sayed's Islamic faith.
2: When you have someone like El-Sayed who wants to replace our Constitution and Bill of Rights with Sharia law, he even says that if you're against Sharia law, that it's racist. No, it's not racist, buddy. We have a Constitution.
1: El-Sayed would be the first Muslim senator if elected in November. President Trump has endorsed former Congressman Mike Rogers in the race. He narrowly lost Michigan's other Senate seat in 2024 to then-Congresswoman Alyssa Slotkin. Far-left Wisconsin gubernatorial candidate Francesca Hong is facing scrutiny over past social media posts. One is a call to abolish Thanksgiving, as we've seen a recent rise in far-left socialist candidates. Steve Dace of Blaze Media talked about it on AFR.
3: Most of the time in human history, politics flows downstream from culture. And if you look at the cultural trend, this is what has already happened. They've already been saying this kind of stuff out loud. I mean, this woman's life is an example of it. First, she said this stuff out loud, and then she ran for office. What's fascinating about all of this is what really is going to be the reaction on the right. Because the left, the Democratic Party is just an overt now manifestation of a demonic construct. That's essentially what it is. I mean, it's a party running on doctrines of demons now, just out in the open.

0: He said when such candidates try to explain their positions, spirit-filled people will see it as foolish, as it's a different kingdom. President Trump was in Las Vegas today to highlight his tax cuts agenda.
1: I saw polls today on television. I say, Donald Trump polls on the economy aren't good. The economy is the greatest economy we've ever had by far. The economy aren't good. They're fake polls, just like fake writers. But think of it. And his stance on immigration. Immigration. In 30 days, I stopped millions and millions of people from invading our country.
0: Trump also said there is a lot of investment in businesses in Nevada. Evangelical support for President Trump is falling as we approach the midterms, and there is still no end in sight for the war with Iran, AFN's Steve Jordahl reports.
2: According to a Reuters Ipsos poll, Trump's approval rating among evangelical voters fell to 52%, down from 82% on Election Day 2024. 54% of evangelicals say they do not believe Trump's use of the military in Iran is, quote, in line with their understanding of Christianity, compared to only 41% who say it is. Gary Bauer of American Values says this presents a teaching opportunity for the church.
3: I don't know who to be angry at, but I'm tempted to be angry at pastors that aren't teaching their flocks.
2: Overall, Americans seem to be of two minds when it comes to the war.
3: A lot of people in these polls say that they are against the war. They wish we hadn't gotten into the war. But then if the pollster says, do you want the United States to win the war? The public overwhelmingly says, yes, we must win the war.
2: Bauer says, as usual, the real concerns among Americans are the kitchen table issues.
3: What people are not happy about is this whole affordability thing and so forth, and they connect the war to the gas price issue.
2: He says it's a particularly bad time for the president to be losing support, as that will almost certainly be reflected at the polls in November. The GOP is looking to hold on to control of Congress, while at the same time, the radical left is in the ascendancy in the Democrat Party.
3: Are the polls true that show Christians, of all people, not thinking the election is important?
2: I'm Steve Jordahl.
0: The National Weather Service says ongoing fires across parts of the Pacific Northwest and parts of the West will continue to produce large plumes of smoke the next several days. Air quality will likely remain poor for parts of these regions through the end of the week. That's a wrap on news this time around. We appreciate your listening. See more news at AFN.net.
4: 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Today's good news verse of the day comes from Psalm 106, verse 4. Remember me, O Lord, with the favor that thou bearest unto thy people. O visit me with thy salvation. That's Psalm 106, verse 4, our good news verse of the day.
5: Tonight's weather forecast, it is a low of 75, stray showers with partly cloudy skies. Tomorrow's weather forecast, partly cloudy with early thunderstorms.
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1: American Family News, I'm Robert Thornton. A conservative political pundit says yesterday's Democrat Senate primary in Michigan became the biggest socialist victory in America in our history. AFN's Chad Groening has more.
2: Abdul Sayed finally secured the Democrat nomination early Wednesday when Congresswoman Haley Stevens conceded. It was a narrow one-point victory for the party's radical socialist left in a battleground state, and it sets up what promises to be a contentious and expensive general election campaign against Republican former Congressman Mike Rogers, who ran unopposed in the primary. Gary Bauer is chairman of the Campaign for Working Families, who has served on the board of Christians United for Israel.
3: This was the most expensive Senate primary in the history of the United States. And I believe, when all is said and done, that El Sayed was way outspent, perhaps by millions of dollars. There's also the very real likelihood Michigan has an open primary. So a number of Republicans went into the primary and voted for the liberal Democrat that El Sayed defeated.
2: So moving to the general election, Bauer has a stern warning.
3: This is the biggest socialist victory in America in our history. And the alliance he put together were socialists, Marxists, and Islamists, as well as disgruntled voters that think that the system is failing them. So if what happened in Michigan continues to march forward, our future will look a lot more like Karl Marx than it will look like Thomas Jefferson.
2: I'm Chad Groening.
1: Dr. Anthony Fauci's decision to invoke the Fifth Amendment before Congress will be put to the test this week as a Republican-led committee prepares to vote to hold him in contempt and refer the matter to the Justice Department. A contempt finding could open the door to an investigation into whether Fauci had a valid constitutional right against self-incrimination when he refused to answer dozens of questions from lawmakers at a committee hearing last week focused on his handling of the COVID pandemic. See more at AFN.net. The Senate Judiciary Committee held a hearing today on a Muslim group in the U.S. and its activities. Fox's Bill Malusian reports.
4: It was Republican Senator Ted Cruz who decided to call this hearing to take a look at the impacts of Muslim Brotherhood networks here in the U.S. The Trump administration has designated several branches of the Muslim Brotherhood as terrorist organizations, to which committee chairman Ted Cruz says in part, quote, the Muslim Brotherhood and its branches encourage, facilitate, and provide resources for conducting jihadist terrorism across the world. They're committed to overthrowing the United States and the governments of our allies. I've been leading the fight in Congress to secure designations for my entire tenure in the Senate.
1: All five Democrats on the committee boycotted the hearing, refusing to attend, calling it a creep show in a joint statement. The Texas Attorney General's office said AG Ken Paxton has launched an investigation into the American Academy of Pediatrics over concerns that the organization may be promoting and recommending childhood vaccines for financial gain. The AAP is the largest professional association of pediatricians in the U.S. The Texas AG's office said that the AAP's top corporate donors are pharmaceutical companies that would suffer financially from a reduced number of vaccines being recommended on the CDC's revised vaccine schedule. A man is charged for starting a damaging fire in Spokane, Washington, as firefighters are trying to take down other major blazes. Fox's Sarah Allegre reports.
5: Suspect Aaron Farinacci was formally charged with first-degree arson. He's being held with a bond at $1 million. He is accused of causing the devastation that I'm currently surrounded in. Court documents show us that he had other police encounters last summer about two other fire-related incidents. The Old Trails fire broke out Saturday afternoon. Fire crews have been working to build containment lines, and not just the Old Trails fire, but the two others burning here, and they're making some good progress. We got 5% containment with the Fairview Fire and Autumn Lane. The most active wildfire is burning at 5,800 acres.
1: On Wall Street, two of the three major indices were down. Today, the Dow was up 263. The S&P lost 13 and the NASDAQ dropped 222. West Texas Intermediate crude was down to about $75 a barrel. See more news at AFN.net.
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8: How do you do? The number of single parents seems to grow bigger year by year, along with the problems of trying to raise children alone. How does one parent have the stamina to earn enough money, meet all the needs, and give the right love to hold a family together? The woman in this story discovered that the breakthrough came when her heart and mind and life were unshackled.

0: bringing light into the darkness, this is Unshackled. True life stories of real people, dramatized and produced in Chicago by Pacific Garden Mission. You might be surprised at the kind of people who come to Pacific Garden Mission. From overnight guest to longer resident, many are well-educated, and some have been successful in their fields until they failed. The reason they failed doesn't matter to the folks at Pacific Garden Mission. Whatever the cause of failure, they know the answer and they don't try to hide it. Freely, they give food, clothing, and shelter, even medical and dental care to every homeless person who comes through the doors that never close. Freely, they give the bread of life. Through counseling, prayer, and love, each one is introduced to the one person who never fails. If you would like to meet him, drop by or call Pacific Garden Mission. You might be surprised. And now for broadcast around the earth, here is program number 2517 in the series Unshackled, the program that makes you face yourself and think.
1: Hi, Teresa. I thought maybe you could use some of these tomatoes from the garden.
2: Oh, Dottie, you're an angel. Oh, thank you.
1: How's it going?
2: I hit the floor running every day.
1: Is it working out with the woman who comes in to take care of the kids?
2: Okay, so far. I don't know what I'd do without her.
1: How do you do everything, Teresa? Especially with the baby.
2: It's hard. But at least my insides aren't churning about Jack anymore.
1: Do you know where he is?
2: No. I think he left the state, so he's beyond reach of the law now.
1: Good thing you're strong.
2: It's difficult being strong. Sometimes I just wish I could fall apart and be put away. Someone would come and take care of these children.
0: What single parent hasn't wished at some time or other that they could drop the burden, the weight of responsibility? It's not easy making decisions alone, as the woman in this story learned. And turns out it didn't have to be that way. Something she also learned, and not too late. She's telling her story now to help others in this situation. Although names have been changed to protect the family, this is the true story of a woman called Teresa, right now on

0: How did I end up a single parent? I was raised in a happy, secure home, the youngest of 8 children. My parents deeply loved each other and went with us to church every Sunday. My father held a high management position with a Nebraska power company, so we were well known and well educated. I attended a private girls' school. Life changed, though, when I was 12 years old and mother died suddenly. It was during the Second World War, and 2 of my brothers were home on leave.
1: Are you doing okay, Teresa?
0: I can't believe it. I thought a hysterectomy was a common procedure. Why did she have to die?
1: Well, sometimes people don't survive surgery, Teresa. It was a blood clot.
0: I keep expecting her to come through that door.
1: We all do.
0: Life will never be the same. Never.
1: Dad is really in bad shape.
0: How can you have a wedding today without Mother?
1: We postponed it for a week.
0: Oh, what are we gonna do without her?
1: We'll have to be strong, Teresa, for Dad's sake.
0: My father was remote and depressed after Mother's death, and our home was somber. I felt like both of my parents had been taken. Maybe that's why I felt so drawn to Jack during high school. He had a terrific sense of humor and made me laugh. Even then, I was strong-willed. We planned to marry after graduation, and I intended to arrange my life to suit me.
2: It blows me away that you've never been to a football game before we started dating.
0: How could I? We don't have football or basketball or any of that stuff in a girls' school.
2: And I always thought you were a privileged kid. Turns out you're underprivileged.
0: In a way, I guess you're right.
2: You know, Mother thinks you're too good for me.
0: What? You're not serious.
2: Well, you know, your family are pillars in the community and well-educated. She's afraid I won't live up to your standards.
0: Oh, Jack, don't be silly. After you finish college, you'll have a great career and make lots of money.
2: Doing what?
0: I don't know. Whatever you want.
2: Oh, thank you. I thought you had it all worked out.
0: Oh, silly. You have to make goals for our future. Someday we'll have a beautiful home and lots of children.
2: Oh, don't scare me like that. Don't forget, I'm an only child.
0: Well, I can tell you that big families are wonderful. We'll have a big family.
3: My sisters and I took care of our home after Mother died. I continued my assertive role in our marriage. We married when I was 19 and Jack was 20. I didn't know that it was important for the husband to take the lead in the home, and I set about changing him. I insisted that he get a college degree. I insisted that we buy the house I wanted. Jack didn't argue with me, but by the time we were expecting our 5th child, he communicated his unhappiness.
0: Jack, is that you?
4: Hi.
0: Where have you been?
4: Does it matter?
0: What kind of answer is that?
4: Honest.
0: You've been drinking again. I don't understand you. We have a beautiful home and family, and you are never here. Why?
4: Oh, you don't need me, Teresa. You don't need anyone.
0: I do need you, Jack. And the children need us. I can't concentrate on them when I'm worrying about you. Did you write any checks that I should deduct?
4: I don't remember. Ask me tomorrow.
0: Jack, you've got to get some help for your drinking problem.
4: I don't have a problem. You do.
0: You disappear for days at a time. Is there another woman?
4: No, Teresa.
0: Jack, talk to me. If you would just communicate, we could work this out. Our marriage is falling apart.
4: I'm going to bed. I'm tired, Teresa. Tired of everything.
0: Our home had no stability. Jack would be gone for several days at a time and then come home again. I discovered his infidelity, and by the time our 5th child was born, I was an emotional wreck. I finally confronted him. You didn't tell me about the check you wrote last week at the bar. We were almost overdrawn.
4: I guess I can't do anything right.
0: It would help if you spent more time at home with me and the kids. Aren't you glad to have another son?
4: Oh, yeah. Yeah, Teresa.
0: You need to make a decision about us, Jack. I love you, and I want you here, but I cannot live this way.

0: Daddy, Jack's gone. He just walked out on us.
1: Oh, Teresa, I'm so sorry.
0: How could he do this?
1: Maybe he'll be back.
0: No, I told him to choose. I told him I couldn't live like this any longer, never knowing where he was or with whom.
1: What did he say?
0: He didn't say a word. He just walked to the door, took one long look, and walked out. How can I raise my children without a father?
1: Don't worry, Teresa. You're not alone. We'll help however we can.
0: I tried so hard. How could this happen? Though I had failed as a wife, I was determined to be a good mother and teach my children how to live in this world. The only problem was I didn't know the answer myself, and didn't know that I didn't know. I hired women to care for my children while I went to work, but my meager salary barely stretched to cover our needs. There were times when I borrowed money from the bank and went across the street to pay another bank. There were times when I had no idea where next week's groceries were coming from. Jack moved to California and obtained a divorce, and shortly thereafter he remarried. He made no attempt to provide for the children or me. My family and my in-laws helped as much as they could. Though I had failed as a wife, I was determined to be a good mother and teach my children how to live in this world. The only problem was I didn't know the answer myself, and didn't know that I didn't know. I hired women to care for my children while I went to work, but my meager salary barely stretched to cover our needs. There were times when I borrowed money from the bank and went across the street to pay another bank. There were times when I had no idea where the next week's groceries were coming from. Jack moved to California and obtained a divorce, and shortly thereafter he remarried. He made no attempt to provide for the children or me. My family and my in-laws helped as much as they could, but there was always an undercurrent of blame and resentment between my mother-in-law and me, adding to my burden. Sheila was my oldest child. As a baby, she had a malignant tumor removed from her kidney, which always left me feeling uneasy about her future. When she was 13, she began to change.
2: Mom, I'm reading a book about the day Christ died. I never realized how much he suffered for us. I mean, he was beaten horribly and mocked. They even covered his face with spit. Now, how could they do that to the Son of God?
0: Well, they didn't believe he was the Son of God.
2: You know, if I get a splinter, it hurts. But he had that crown of thorns jammed on his head. And the thorns were about 2 inches long.
0: It's hard to imagine.
2: And then he was crucified. All because of his love for us. Mom, he had to be God. I mean, to be able to forgive someone who was pounding nails into your hands and feet. No one else could do that.
0: I guess you're right.
2: It makes you want to cry. And it makes me want to be different.
0: On a beautiful day in October, Sheila went horseback riding with a friend, slipped from the horse, and went into a coma. I rushed to the home of her friend where she lay unresponsive on a sofa. At the hospital, it didn't take the neurologist long to learn that she had a tumor in the center of her brain where they couldn't operate. She was on a respirator throughout the night. Then a massive cerebral hemorrhage took her life.
3: In a moment, we'll learn how this affected Teresa and her family.
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1: It was so difficult to tell my children that Sheila was dead. It was a shock to all of us. Jack didn't even come back for the funeral, but in a way I was relieved. For him to appear and then leave again would have been another emotional blow to the children. As they moved into the teenage years, they moved into rebellion, while I tried to cope. My sister was a true friend, always there to listen.
2: How's Tom doing?
1: Terrible. He knows they're supposed to be home after school, and sometimes he just doesn't show up. Won't tell me anything.
2: He could be on drugs. Young people are really pressured by their friends.
1: I know. I came home from work early one day, and he was in the basement smoking marijuana with his buddies.
2: Oh, Teresa. Oh. What are you going to do?
1: I don't know. I took him to that psychiatrist because I didn't know what else to do.
2: I've got a book that someone gave me. Maybe it'll help you.
1: The book contained things experienced by Christians. People prayed for specific things, and lives were changed when people trusted in Christ. One night in January 1974, while I was alone in my room, making a list of goals for the coming year, I decided to put God at the top of my list. I prayed the only honest prayer I had ever said. God, I don't love you. I tried to, and I want to, but you know the truth. Please help with that, and help me with my doubt, and be first in my life. Hello?
3: Hi, Teresa. Busy?
1: Believe it or not, I was reading the Bible.
3: I believe it. Good stuff, huh?
1: I love it. I can't seem to get enough.
3: I know a good Bible study you could join in the evening yet.
1: Sign me up. I am constantly amazed at what I'm learning.
3: Like what?
1: Like, I have actually forgiven Jack.
3: That's good.
1: It's hard to explain, but I feel real concern for him now.
3: God's word is changing you.
1: You know what else?
3: What?
1: I've always had hostile feelings toward my mother-in-law because I thought she spoiled Jack, and that's what made him irresponsible.
3: Teresa, he doesn't know the Lord.
1: Yes, but I've been wrong to blame her for Jack's problems. Where all my self-improvement programs had failed, Jesus succeeded. As I attended a Bible teaching church and continued in the Bible study, the transformation was obvious. Even though I didn't understand it, I was changing, and my children began to change as well. The first one of them to follow Christ was my 13-year-old son. Then my oldest daughter came to Christ. She had suffered from depression for years after Sheila's death, but finally the Lord gave her peace. My youngest daughter, however, was still a rebel. How we prayed for her.
4: Mom?
1: Yes, I'm in here. Honey, what happened?
4: It was amazing. I was at a party tonight, and all of a sudden I looked around and I realized I shouldn't be there. It all seemed so meaningless. I could see that we were just wasting our lives. So I got into my car to drive home.
1: Praise the Lord, honey.
4: Hey, wait a second. I'm not finished yet. It was dark and rainy, and I couldn't find my way home. I kept coming to a dead-end street.
1: You think God was speaking to you?
4: Was he ever? I was scared. I came to the last dead end, and I looked at that sign, and it was staring back at me in the car lights and the rain. And yeah, God was saying my life would end up that way. Dead end. I cried, Mom. I leaned on the steering wheel and said, I surrender, Lord. I surrender.
1: Oh, honey, I'm so glad.
4: Me too, Mom.
1: I knew something was different the minute you walked in the door. All of my children were saved by the time I joined the staff of a Christian women's ministry. Before I moved to their headquarters, I knew I had to ask my mother-in-law's forgiveness.
5: Forgive you? For what?
1: because I wasn't the kind of wife and daughter-in-law that I should have been.
5: Oh.
1: I had a very critical spirit, Mom, and I was resentful because my life didn't turn out the way I wanted. I blamed you for some of Jack's failures.
5: No, don't worry about it, Teresa.
1: Oh, but it's important for me to know that you forgive me for the wrongs I did. If I had known the Lord and what he teaches, our lives would have been so different.
5: Well, it's good that you've done this soul-searching.
1: It's more than that, Mom. I am born again. I asked Jesus into my heart. I asked him to change me, and he did. The Bible says if anyone is in Christ, he is a new creature. God transforms you.
5: That's good, Teresa. I'm glad you've had this experience.
1: Do you forgive me?
5: Yes, I forgive you.
1: A few days later, however, she called and told me it was too much to ask. She couldn't forgive me. I was disappointed, but asked God to give me an opportunity to show real love to her. He answered that prayer 5 years later when she was dying of cancer and asked me to come. I took a leave of absence from work to care for her. One day while bathing her, she surprised me.
5: Teresa?
1: Mm-hmm?
5: I need to say this while I still can. I haven't been very nice to you.
1: Oh.
5: Please forgive me. And I want you to know that I have forgiven you.
1: I forgive you, Mom. We lost a lot of good years, didn't we?
5: It's such a waste to be resentful of the past.
1: You can't hold on to grudges once you know the Lord. That's why Jesus said, "The thief cometh not but for to steal and to kill and to destroy. I am come that they might have life and that they might have it more abundantly." He gives you such a love for others.
5: I've seen the change in you.
1: If only I had known what the Bible teaches in Ephesians chapter 5, where God tells the wife that she should reverence her husband, honor him, prefer him.
5: Is that true?
1: Yeah. It's chapter 5, and I think it's verse 33 or so. "Nevertheless, let every one of you in particular so love his wife even as himself, and the wife see that she reverence her husband." Reverence.
5: A feminist wouldn't like that.
1: You know, Mom, a lot of marriages would be saved if we obeyed God's word. From then on, my mother-in-law and I shared a love that only Christ could have given. A few weeks before her death, she trusted in Christ for her salvation. At the end, when she was in the hospital, Jack came to visit her, and we sat alone in the waiting room, sharing coffee. The children began visiting him after they were adults, but I had not seen him for 23 years.
6: I wouldn't want to suffer like that. When it's my time to go, I hope I go quickly, the way Dad did.
1: What then, Jack?
6: I don't believe in life after death. After this, it's all over.
1: Jack, you will live somewhere forever. I'm concerned that you will suffer forever, because the Bible says, "And as it is appointed unto men once to die, but after this, the judgment."
6: I can't believe that stuff.
1: Remember how I used to be? Controlling, critical.
6: Uh-huh.
1: Jesus changed all that. He put a love in my heart for others. Love instead of condemnation. That's how he changes people, and he'll do the same for you. Surely you see a difference in me.
6: Yes, you're definitely more religious than you were.
1: I used to think that if the good in my life outweighed the bad, I would get to heaven. But that's not what the Bible says. John chapter 1, verse 12 says, "But as many as received him, to them gave he power to become the sons of God, even to them that believe on his name." That name is Jesus Christ.
6: You're really into that, aren't you? But then you work for some ministry, don't you?
1: Yes. I'm into this, Jack, because Jesus Christ died for our sins on the cross. I didn't realize it then, but I believe Sheila was saved before she died. So we'll be reunited in heaven. All of our children have made professions of faith in Christ. please think about what I've said.

0: criticize him all through the years we were growing up.
1: That was the Lord's doing.
0: We should invite Dad for Thanksgiving this year.
1: You're not serious. I haven't seen him since your grandmother died in 1984. What would I say to him?
0: He's still not saved. What an opportunity to show God's love to him.
2: How did you do it, Teresa?
1: The turkey? Slow and easy.
2: No. I mean raising the kids.
1: That was definitely not easy. But the Lord was always there, even though I didn't realize it in the beginning.
2: Well, they all turned out well.
3: The rolls? I made them.
1: No, you children.
3: Well, that was the Lord's doing for sure.
1: Okay, everything's ready. Let's sit down. Would you ask the blessing, Patrick? Let's join hands.
0: Father God, we are so grateful for your blessings in our lives. Thank you for this family, Lord. Thank you for this food. Thank you most of all for Jesus, who gave himself for us so that we could know you and have eternal life. Lord, I pray that we will remember those who have so little and reach out to them with your love and your gift of life. In Jesus' name I pray.
4: Amen.
1: Amen.
2: Amen.
1: Amen. The love that only God can produce was poured out on this man who had abandoned us, and he was moved to tears a number of times during that visit. It is our prayer that he can experience our forgiveness and turn to God for his forgiveness. Please pray for Jack. I retired in 1998, but still speak at Christian women's clubs, and I still tell them to love God first with all their heart and mind and soul, but also to reverence their husbands and let them lead.
5: What a wonderful story of God's power and grace in bringing joy out of heartbreak. And friend, that same life-changing power of God is for you. The good news is Jesus loves you and is waiting to come into your heart and life right now, just as you are. You don't have to change first. He'll make whatever changes need to be made. He said in John chapter 5, verse 24, "Verily, verily, I say unto you, he that heareth my word and believeth on him that sent me hath everlasting life, and shall not come into condemnation, but is passed from death unto life."
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0: 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The kind of jacket that says, I've solved three mysteries and look good doing it. I turned over the price tag, and that's when the case cracked wide open. I looked around for security cameras. 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I even looked for the police. Nobody seemed concerned. The cashier just smiled and asked,
1: "Would you like a bag?"
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0: I once was lost in sin, but Jesus took me in. 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
0: It bathed my heart in love and wrote my name above. 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
1: With SRN News, I'm Jason Walker. Any close call in the sky involving the President of the United States is just way too close.
2: Investigators are looking at why a plane was allowed to take off as President Trump's helicopter approached. Marine One had left the White House with the president on board and was approaching Reagan National Airport near Washington Tuesday. It's an apparent violation of safety procedures put in place after last year's mid-air collision between an airliner and an Army helicopter in the same area. In this case, the airplane that took off was climbing above Marine One as the helicopter approached, so the two aircraft were not on a collision course. The FAA says the air traffic controller was in contact with both the commercial pilot and Marine One pilot at the time. Ed Donahue, Washington.
1: Abdul El-Assad winning the Democrat Senate primary in Michigan. Now his Republican opponent, former Michigan Congressman Mike Rogers, is weighing in.
3: It was a narrow victory. Abdul El-Assad winning by just a point. He calls Congresswoman Haley Stevens and then holds a news conference in Detroit.
4: And we're going to build a movement that reaches out to everybody. I know not everybody's going to agree with me on everything. That's not how this works. But I do know that they agree with me on the need to beat Mike Rogers.
3: And former Michigan Congressman Mike Rogers, who El-Sayed will face in November, issuing a statement saying Abdul isn't just another liberal, he's an extremist. Laura Winters reporting.
1: In France, the government is banning, totally banning, unsolicited telemarketing calls starting next week. Following years of complaints, the new law aims to protect consumers from intrusive calls and fraud. It goes into effect on the 11th. Previously, people had to opt out of marketing calls. Now, companies making illegal calls face some extremely heavy fines.

0: This is SRN News. There's a call for some Christians to follow what other countries are doing.
1: That is a ban on social media for kids under 18. France and Australia have instituted restrictions. One commentator, Josiah Mark, says studies abound demonstrating the addictive properties of social media and their correlation to sleeplessness, self-image issues, anxiety, and suicidal thoughts, especially among minors. He calls on parents to be the ultimate arbitrator when it comes to deciding what's best for their children. Bernie Bennett reporting.
0: Salvation Army chapter in San Bernardino, California, looking to expand the reach. They're hoping to open a new branch in the area 60 miles east of L.A. San Bernardino Sun reports the organization aims to bring more resources like food and water and shelter to those in need, including the homeless. A brochure for the organization states with a new center, they can help a lot of those who need it. This is SRN News. Flights at a German airport disrupted after some weird objects were seen in the air. Here's Charles de la Desma.
2: The schedule was disrupted during the night after a sighting of a flying object reported, and another object was found near a runway at the major German cargo hub Leipzig-Halle Airport. Several flights, including one passenger plane, were diverted to other airports after the sighting of the flying object near the airport shortly before midnight. Police say an anti-explosive robot was deployed to check the other object near the airport's south runway. They haven't elaborated. Flights using the other runway resumed shortly after 2 a.m., but the south runway remained closed Wednesday morning, a police statement said. I'm Charles Tillesma.
0: Experts do say a drone with explosive and that device was defused. They also quickly point out that while there could have been a lot of danger, no one was hurt. More details, srnnews.com.
3: 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That's more like it.

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He never worried much. He never worried about a lot of things like his wife and kids and such. His wife, old Mert, was a sacred soul. She worried and she prayed. Old Will didn't seem to mind at all. Just played and played and played. I guess Sunday morning was the time he left his meanest scar. When Mert and the kids got dressed for church, Will headed for the bar. It didn't seem to matter, though, he still had Myrtle's love. Why, when he'd throw his meanest fit, she was meeker than a dove. It seemed almost killer when they'd lock old Willie up. Sometimes she'd pray for hours just

He just kept on getting worse off till it looked like he was dead. 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Said, I surely hate to tell you, child, but Will's about to go. You know something happened in our little town that folks are talking of yet? When Myrtle walked up to the deathbed, her eyes weren't even wet. She said, Will, I've stuck beside you, come along with you this far. Now I'm gonna call your friends in, the boys down at the bar. I'll let them hold your funeral, Will. They're

old Myrtle by. You kinda got the feeling he was looking toward the sky. Why, through the covers off of him, his face got awful white. You didn't have to tell us, folks, oh, we'll have seen the light. The doc called it a miracle that that old boy got well. But what had really happened, murdered, prayed him out of hell. Not so very long ago, I went back to my hometown to see old friends I used to know and kind.

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0: the journey of my life were a country road. The important landmarks along the road would be places of worship. The little white church with the pot-bellied stove in the center of the pews, where I first heard about a land called Beulah. The village church, where as a kid I listened to the old saints testify to the faithfulness of God through the years. The church by the river, where I had my first date, and the youth group would sing Kumbaya around the campfire on the riverbank after Sunday night services. Along my journey is the church where I promised my sweetheart to be faithful till death do us part, and the place where we brought our first baby to be dedicated to God. And at the one church by the road, I said goodbye to my precious father and later my mother. And because of those who came to share our grief, I knew we would not walk on alone. So when the church bell rings this Sunday morning, I'll hear a whole chorus of bells in my heart, and I'll go into the house of the Lord, full of gratitude for these landmarks that have brought me to this Sunday morning meeting time.
1: 'Twas there I learned to pray when I was just a kid.

0: 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As an attorney, I have a front row view of the dramatic changes taking place on America's legal landscape. 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
2: With SRN News, I'm Jason Walker. Even as hopes increase that a deal on the Strait of Hormuz could be imminent, attacks on shipping in the region do continue. Here's Charles De La Desma with the latest.
3: Iran and Oman are inching toward a deal to reopen the disputed Strait of Hormuz and potentially bring an end to the war. The emerging agreement calls for ships to enter the Persian Gulf through an Iranian-controlled route and exit through a route controlled by Oman, two regional officials have told the AP. Meanwhile, the Iranian-backed Houthi rebels claimed on Wednesday they'd fired ballistic missiles toward a Saudi oil tanker called the Wafa in the Red Sea. A military spokesman for the Houthis saying the vessel was targeted in the northern Red Sea area off the Saudi port city of Yanbu. There's been no immediate comment from Saudi Arabia. I'm Charles De La Desma.
2: New Mexico suing the Department of Justice and Acting Attorney General Todd Blanche, saying the federal government has blocked it from carrying out its own probe into Jeffrey Epstein's sex crimes. New Mexico AG Raul Torres.
4: We have been forced to file an action against the United States Department of Justice and Acting Attorney General Todd Blanche for their continued refusal to provide unrestricted and unredacted access to the complete Epstein file.
2: Crews and fire teams taking advantage of cooler weather now to begin getting a handle on the wildfires that have displaced 67,000 people around Spokane, Washington. Officials say firefighters have established containment lines around the perimeters of all three fires, and they've now started to focus on reinforcing those lines. This is SRN News. A family in Arkansas is filing suit against Grok. Here's Michael Harrington.
5: The artificial intelligence program is being blamed for helping spread child pornography. The Arkansas mom and dad say a photographer used Grok to turn innocent photos he took of their 10-year-old daughter and other kids into child porn. The photographer has been arrested and charged with 200 counts of making indecent images of kids. But the parents say the AI company shares responsibility and should be punished too. Michael Harrington reporting.
2: One of Scouting America's biggest gatherings eliminated dedicated spaces for LGBT youth as the organization faces pressure from the Pentagon to pull back its support for the gay agenda. Changes coming last week at the National Jamboree reflecting shifts made by Scouting America since War Secretary Pete Hegseth drew attention to the organization's woke policies. This is SRN News. Department of Health and Human Services beginning the process of daring to decertify and shut down Kentucky's primary organ donation group due to a severe safety issue. Health Secretary Robert F. Kennedy Jr.
6: I'm announcing that HHS has begun the decertification of Network for Hope, the organ procurement organization serving Kentucky and parts of Indiana, Ohio, and West Virginia. We reached this decision after extensive reviews by CMS and HRSA, found persistent patient safety failures despite repeated oversights, repeated warnings, corrective action plans, and multiple opportunities to improve.
2: Dr. Erica Swartz, confirmed by the Senate as the director of the CDC, the 54-year-old Swartz becomes the 22nd leader of the CDC. More details, srnnews.com.
7: 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We're broadcasting all the way to Togo, West Africa. Hi, Mom!

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Amen. You know, thank God. I want to. Amen. My grandpa wrote a song. Amen. About what a Savior is he. Amen. And you know something? Amen. 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

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I'd like for it to be just to lift up and let you see what magnificent Savior that we have. Oh, thank God that he's the one that made old Paul say, to live is for Christ and to die is to gain. Amen. I'm glad, thank God, I'm serving that same one. I'm glad I'm serving the one, thank God, who can, amen, change your life. You know what he can do for you? Amen. Thank God.

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Amen. And thank God what he can do to him. Amen. It's unusual. Amen. Thank God it's a peculiar thing. Amen. It'll start bubbling over inside of him. Amen. And then it'll start looking for other places to go. Amen. The next thing you know, it's falling outside those eyes. And there's big old teardrops come up falling down. Amen. And the biggest old man in town. Amen. Thank God he'll cry like a baby because he's happy in the Lord. Happy because he met that magnificent Savior. Because Jesus, he's enough, amen, to change your life and make God worth living. He puts peace in your heart. He puts joy in your heart. He puts life in your heart. Give Jesus another hand, thank God.

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0: Do you desire to be taught and instructed from the Word of God? 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

0: With SRN News, I'm Jason Walker. Iran and Oman moving a little closer now to an agreement on the Strait of Hormuz. This comes after President Trump says a deal to reopen the critical waterway could be announced soon, very soon. In the meantime, new tensions have emerged in Lebanon. Israeli army says two of its soldiers have been killed in action in southern Lebanon. Senate Majority Leader John Thune says Abdul El-Sayed's success in the Michigan Democratic Senate primary is good news for the Republicans.
1: I mean, this is the extreme radical choice that the Democrats made, and now they're going to have to, accept those positions that he has been advocating for in a general election setting, which I think puts us in a pretty good spot.
0: And Thune says he's looking forward to the general election in Michigan with El-Sayed taking on Republicans Mike Rogers.
1: I think it's a great contrast. Mike Rogers is a great candidate, very experienced, ran last time, learned a lot, and I think is running a terrific campaign, and fortunately benefited this time from not having to have a divisive primary like what happened in his last race.
0: But many political experts do say the leftist El-Sayed's first challenge will be unifying Democratic factions after a bitter primary in Michigan. Authorities say it's not clear just why a plane was allowed to take off as President Trump's helicopter Tuesday was approaching Reagan National Airport. Authorities say it was an apparent violation of safety procedures put in place that after last year's mid-air collision between an airliner and Army chopper near the airport. This is SRN News. Now stop and ask yourself, do you like the way you worship?
2: A new poll from Lifeway Research finds that 75% of Protestant churchgoers are satisfied with the liturgy in their church's worship service. 13% want more liturgy, 5% want less. Lifeway spokesman Scott McConnell says the numbers hold across denominations and adds, quote, whether a church uses responsive readings and creeds or a more organic style of worship, those different expressions share the same goal, helping people acknowledge God's presence and worship Him together. Michael Harrington reporting.
0: One of Europe's last remaining bell foundries trying to hang on, established in 1599. The Grassmeyer Bell Foundry in Austria has survived wars, famines, epidemics, and economic challenges. Modern bell ringing industry, though, has come under a great deal of pressure. Fewer churches are being built with the bells. This is SRN News. A deadly shooting in North Carolina. Caswell Sheriff Tony Durden says three people, including the suspect, are dead in a shooting at a home in Prospect Hill. Sheriff says all the victims were adult members of the same family.
3: Deputies arrived on scene, found multiple people who had been shot. I can confirm four people were shot. Three of them are deceased. One person was transported to Duke University Hospital with gunshot wounds.
0: Texas judge striking down National Firearms Act to knock regulations on firearm suppressors and some guns. The decision comes after President Trump's tax bill last year eliminated the $200 tax on select items. The ruling allows firearm owners to buy silencers and short-barreled rifles. More details, srnnews.com.
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1: With SRN News, I'm Jason Walker. New Mexico suing the Justice Department and Acting Attorney General Todd Blanche. Now, New Mexico AG Raul Torres says they're seeking intervention from a judge in Washington accusing Blanche of stonewalling their criminal investigation into Jeffrey Epstein's activities at the Zorro Ranch.
2: We have been forced to file an action against the United States Department of Justice and Acting Attorney General Todd Blanche for their continued refusal to provide unrestricted and unredacted access to the complete Epstein file.
1: Authorities say a man who was arrested at President Trump's Los Angeles golf course pleading not guilty to all charges, including several felonies.
3: The Los Angeles County Sheriff's Department says 38-year-old Janine John Taylor was taking photos and video and had a 16-round magazine with ammunition in his pocket. Authorities recovered a loaded pistol in his car. Taylor was arrested Sunday after appearing to monitor security preparations at Trump National Golf Course 2 days before the president's fundraiser there. Investigators searched Taylor's home in Downey, California, and found several firearms, magazines and ammunition, body armor, and a notebook that contains what authorities describe as concerning statements. I'm Mike Hempen.
1: Iran and Oman moving a little closer now to a deal on the Strait of Hormuz. This comes after President Trump said that a deal to reopen the vastly critical waterway could be announced very soon. In the meantime, there have been some new tensions now emerging in Lebanon as the Israeli army announcing two soldiers have been killed in action in southern Lebanon. This is SRN News. As the war in Ukraine shows no sign of ending anytime soon, a German evangelical group is calling for peace.
4: The Evangelical Alliance in Germany is calling on Christians to remind believers that the biblical mandate for peace building has never been more urgent. With tensions escalating across the European continent and military conflicts threatening to expand, German evangelical leaders are stepping forward with a faith-based vision for reconciliation and peace. The alliance is asserting that faith communities have both a right and a responsibility to speak into matters of war, conflict resolution, and international relations. I'm Bernie Bennett.
1: China Aid reports detained minister from Beijing Zion Church has accused Chinese authorities of pressuring him to confess by invoking his young children during legal proceedings in a case against the prominent house church. This is SRN News. There are some contributing factors to smooth flying. John Scott explains.
5: It appears extreme heat could also disrupt flights. American Airlines recently offered compensation to customers who voluntarily gave up their seats after temperatures reached 114 degrees Fahrenheit in Las Vegas. Aviation experts say air becomes thinner when it's extremely hot, and that makes it harder for airplanes to take off safely. Heat-related challenges can also affect airports with shorter runways or at higher elevations when the weather isn't that severe. John Scott reporting.
1: It's not clear why a plane was allowed to take off as President Trump's helicopter was approaching Reagan National Airport on Tuesday. Officials say it was an apparent violation of safety procedures put in place after last year's mid-air collision between an airliner and an Army helicopter near the airport. More details, srnnews.com.
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1: With SRN News, I'm Jason Walker, political analyst and experts of all kind, now delving into Abdul El-Asayed's victory in the Democratic Senate primary in Michigan Tuesday and early Wednesday. And the extremely progressive left-winger says he's ready to roll on into November, but the Republicans may have other ideas.
2: It was a narrow victory, Abdul El-Sayed winning by just a point. He calls Congresswoman Haley Stevens and then holds a news conference in Detroit.
3: And we're going to build a movement that reaches out to everybody. I know not everybody's going to agree with me on everything. That's not how this works. But I do know that they agree with me on the need to beat Mike Rogers.
2: And former Michigan Congressman Mike Rogers, who El-Sayed will face in November, issuing a statement saying Abdul isn't just another liberal, he's an extremist. Laura Winters reporting.
1: No word if heads are going to roll on this case, but they might. Any close call in the sky involving the President of the United States, well, that's just too close.
4: Investigators are looking at why a plane was allowed to take off as President Trump's helicopter approached. Marine One had left the White House with the president on board and was approaching Reagan National Airport near Washington Tuesday. It's an apparent violation of safety procedures put in place after last year's mid-air collision between an airliner and an Army helicopter in the same area. In this case, the airplane that took off was climbing above Marine One as the helicopter approached, so the two aircraft were not on a collision course. The FAA says the air traffic controller was in contact with both the commercial pilot and Marine One pilot at the time. Ed Donahue, Washington.
1: The Ebola outbreak in Congo continues to spread quickly, so much, in fact, health officials having trouble tracking the outbreaks. More than 3,800 confirmed cases and 1,700 deaths. This is SRN News. There is a call for some Christians to follow what other countries are doing.
5: That is a ban on social media for kids under 18. France and Australia have instituted restrictions. One commentator, Josiah Mark, says studies abound demonstrating the addictive properties of social media and their correlation to sleeplessness, self-image issues, anxiety, and suicidal thoughts, especially among minors. He calls on parents.

0: parents to be the ultimate arbitrator when it comes to deciding what's best for their children. Bernie Bennett reporting.
1: Salvation Army chapter in San Bernardino, California, looking to expand. They're hoping to open a new branch in the area about 60 miles east of L.A. San Bernardino Sun reports the organization aims to bring more resources like food and shelter to those in need, including the homeless. Brochure says they hope to provide a watershed of dignity and help. This is SRN News. Flights at a German airport disrupted following suspect objects being sighted. Here's Charles de la Desma.
2: The schedule was disrupted during the night after a sighting of a flying object reported, and another object was found near a runway at the major German cargo hub Leipzig-Halle Airport. Several flights, including one passenger plane, were diverted to other airports after the sighting of the flying object near the airport shortly before midnight. Police say an anti-explosive robot was deployed to check the other object near the airport's south runway. They haven't elaborated. Flights using the other runway resumed shortly after 2 a.m., but the south runway remained closed Wednesday morning, a police statement said. I'm Charles de la Desma.
1: Authorities now identifying it as a drone with explosives. The device was defused. Country's top security official says the incident did pose, in his words, a new quality of danger. More details, srnnews.com.
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0: before the fireworks light the sky, remember the price that was paid for freedom. 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

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After leaving earthly pathways, which my weary feet have pressed, I shall stray by life's fair river, finding holy peace and rest.

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1: With SRN News, I'm Jason Walker. Wisconsin, the latest state where the battle over the direction of the Democratic Party will play out. The state's primary for governor will be decided next Tuesday and features a very progressive socialist, Francesca Wong, against Milwaukee County Executive David Crowley. He has been endorsed by the governor. Even as hopes increase that a deal on the Strait of Hormuz could be imminent, attacks on shipping in the region continue. More from correspondent Charles de la Desma.
2: Iran and Oman are inching toward a deal to reopen the disputed Strait of Hormuz and potentially bring an end to the war. The emerging agreement calls for ships to enter the Persian Gulf through an Iranian-controlled route and exit through a route controlled by Oman, two regional officials have told the AP. Meanwhile, the Iranian-backed Houthi rebels claimed on Wednesday they'd fired ballistic missiles toward a Saudi oil tanker called the Wafa in the Red Sea. A military spokesman for the Houthis saying the vessel was targeted in the northern Red Sea area off the Saudi port city of Yanbu. There's been no immediate comment from Saudi Arabia. I'm Charles de la Desma.
1: In New Mexico, authorities there suing the Department of Justice and Acting Attorney General Todd Blanche, saying the federal government has blocked it from carrying out its own investigation, that into the Jeffrey Epstein sex crimes. New Mexico AG Raul Torres.
3: We have been forced to file an action against the United States Department of Justice and Acting Attorney General Todd Blanche for their continued refusal to provide unrestricted and unredacted access to the complete Epstein file.
1: This is SRN News. Arkansas family filing suit against Grok.
4: The artificial intelligence program is being blamed for helping spread child pornography. The Arkansas mom and dad say a photographer used Grok to turn innocent photos he took of their 10-year-old daughter and other kids into child porn. The photographer has been arrested and charged with 200 counts of making indecent images of kids. But the parents say the AI company shares responsibility and should be punished too. Michael Harrington reporting.
1: Well, one of Scouting America's biggest gatherings has eliminated dedicated spaces for the LGBT youth as the organization faces pressure from the Pentagon to pull back its support for the gay agenda. Changes in last week's National Jamboree reflect shifts made by Scouting America since War Secretary Pete Hegseth drew attention to the organization's woke policies. In fact, Scouting America has lost thousands of its members. This is SRN News. Department of Health and Human Services beginning the process of decertifying and shutting down Kentucky's primary organ donation group due to severe safety issues. Health Secretary Robert F. Kennedy Jr.
5: I'm announcing that HHS has begun the decertification of Network for Hope, the organ procurement organization serving Kentucky and parts of Indiana, Ohio, and West Virginia. We reached this decision after extensive reviews by CMS and HRSA, found persistent patient safety failures despite repeated oversights, repeated warnings, corrective action plans, and multiple opportunities to improve.
1: Dr. Erica Schwartz has been confirmed by the Senate. She's the new director of the CDC. Her resume includes medical and law degrees. More details, srnnews.com.
6: And welcome once again to the Landmark Hour with your Bible teacher, Dr. Mickey Carter, Pastor Emeritus of the Landmark Baptist Church and Chancellor of the Landmark Baptist College in Haines City, Florida. Our title for this message is The Danger of a Self-Inflicted Wound, a message preached by Dr. Carter back on June 7th, 2020. Our text is found in 2

0: Samuel chapter 12. That's 2 Samuel 12. Be sure to stay tuned for the end of the message, where we will be giving you information on how you can receive a CD copy of this message. And now, here's Dr. Carter.
1: I want you to open your Bible to the Old Testament tonight. We're going to move over into 2 Samuel chapter 12. I'm going to speak a little bit on a thought that God laid on my heart here. The danger of a self-inflicted wound. Self-inflicted wound. The other night we had Brother Mullins, a missionary out of our church down in Chile, and he preached to us. And it was a part of his sermon where he reminded us of the story where Nathan the prophet had to come to King David after David's sin and say to him, "Thou art the man." And I want you to pick up there with me in 2 Samuel chapter 12, verse 7. And Nathan said to David, "Thou art the man. Thus saith the Lord God of Israel, I anointed thee king over Israel. I delivered thee out of the hand of Saul. I gave thee thy master's house, thy master's wives into thy bosom, and gave thee the house of Israel and of Judah. And if that were been too little, I would moreover have given unto thee such and such things. Wherefore hast thou despised the commandment of the Lord to do evil in his sight? Thou hast killed Uriah the Hittite with the sword, hast taken his wife to be thy wife, hast slain him with the sword of the children of Ammon. Now therefore the sword shall never depart from thine house, because thou hast despised me, hast taken the wife of Uriah the Hittite to be thy wife. Thus saith the Lord, behold, I will raise up evil against thee out of thine own house. I will take thy wives before thine eyes and give them unto thy neighbor, and he shall lie with thy wives in the sight of the sun. For thou didst it secretly, but I will do this thing before all Israel and before the sun." And David said unto Nathan, "I have sinned against the Lord." And Nathan said unto David, "The Lord hath put away thy sin. Thou shalt not die." Howbeit, and I'm going to stop there just a second. We see some examples of grace, even though the Old Testament we normally think of are being under the law. David's sin called for the penalty of death. But Nathan the prophet said, "God has put away your sin." And he spared David. But then he says in verse 14, "Howbeit, because by this deed thou hast given great occasion to the enemies of the Lord to blaspheme, the child also that is born unto thee shall surely die." Now you get my thought here just a little bit. David violated the seventh commandment. He violated everything with God. You may have the story goes. He wounded himself. He should have been on the battlefield with his troops. He was at home. He was looking. He wound up lusting and finally taking and finally committing adultery and finally, of course, killing the husband Uriah. Now the prophet Nathan here is telling him of God's punishment. I want to say to you, even though you're forgiven by grace and you can be saved by grace, saved from the dirtiest of all sins, sin still leaves a scar. And David had to face that scar. He still had to reap. And as God told him, he would reap in his own family. And I want to apply this just a little bit tonight in some areas to our day. There's a real cost. When you go against God, break his word, fall into sin, and get under his judgment, there's a cost. There's a cost to David's family. Not just to David himself, but to David's family. The baby died to start with here, remember? And then his sons and his daughters. I mean, you find one son by the name of Ammon forcing and doing wrong and committing sin against his half-sister Tamar, and you find out that it ruined Ammon's life because you find out there where Absalom would not forgive him and set a trap for him and killed him. Can you imagine the whole family, one brother killing another? And all the sister being violated and all of that. And it ruined their future. Listen, sin always has a wage to be paid. It always has a price tag on it. It always does. And we look here and we see in David's self himself. You remember how Absalom raised up a conspiracy and came in to take the kingdom, and David had to flee for his life, so to speak, out of the back door. And here you have the great king of Israel, one after God's own heart. You have him leaving and going out across the hills, as it was, to run and to hide from his own son. And as he did so, you find out here's the king. And as he's trying to get away, and he's got some of his bodyguard, his mighty men around him and all that, you have a fellow by the name of Shimei. Shimei was of the house of Saul. And he began to mock David and call him a bloody man. Curse David, throw dust and rocks at David. And the mighty man said, let me take his head off. This dog shouldn't have the right to curse you, king. But you know what David said? He said, leave him alone. Maybe I deserve this. Maybe God has used him. I mean, David had lost his own self-esteem. He was humbling himself. He was hurting. He was wounded on the inside. My very son is trying to take the kingdom away from me. Don't worry about this fellow cursing me. Leave him alone. Maybe God is letting him do this. And David was humiliated by this fellow Shimei that cursed him. And yet he let him get by with it. We read through the story, and I'm going to just touch a high spot or two on it tonight. But the verse here said, Nathan said to him, you've given great occasion to the enemies of God. Let me tell you something, Christian. When we blow our testimony, we give great occasion to the enemies of God. Amen. To mock, to ridicule. And somebody said, no big tree in the forest falls by itself. When it falls, it takes the little ones down with it. And a big tree, we say the daddy of a family, he can fall, but he takes the little ones with him. There's a pain, there's a cost, there's a price. There's a price to pay, no doubt about it. But you know, this thing gave an occasion to the enemies. It gave a chance, for instance, to a man named Ahithophel. You remember who Ahithophel was? He was David's right-hand man. He was his counselor. He was the one that gave him good advice. And the scripture says that Ahithophel's counseling, his wisdom that he gave to David was all, like it was from the Lord himself. And yet Ahithophel turned on David. That's been a puzzle to a lot of Bible students for years as to why Ahithophel turned on King David. But if you check the scripture real close, there's something real interesting about that. If you will go over with me to 2 Samuel chapter 23. See if I can find it over here. And you'll find out something about Ahithophel that's quite interesting. Ahithophel had a son. And that son's name was Eliam. E-L-I-A-M. Eliam. And you know that this son of Ahithophel had a daughter, which would make that daughter Ahithophel's granddaughter. And her name was Bathsheba. Right? Now here's what happened. David probably didn't know that. But you see, things are all connected. And festering in Ahithophel's heart for a long time was what David had done. His granddaughter. And all of a sudden, when Absalom comes in to take the kingdom from David, you find out this is Ahithophel's chance to get revenge on David. Long festering in his heart was what his king had done. And we think about that a little bit. Now, the enemies of the kingdom had great occasion. I'm talking about all the heathen races around about, no doubt about that. But also even a close, supposedly friend, counselor on the cabinet in the kingdom of David, Ahithophel had been hurt so deep, wounded on the inside, and now his chance to strike back at David, and he does. And so he gives counsel against David. He turns on him. Now God gets rid of his counsel and helps David to survive.

And I won't go into all the details on that, but let me just say this. We could apply this self-wounding in a lot of areas tonight. We can apply it to our own nation. Our own nation is reaping some self-wounding that we have done. Our enemies right now, I've got in my Bible right here some papers. I can't take time to read it all, but Iran, Russia, China, Turkey celebrate the collapse of the U.S. And if you went through here, they're bragging and happy that America's in trouble. They say we're crumbling. They say we're falling. They're claiming we are an unjust nation. Now, brother, you talk about the pot calling the kettle black. This crowd butchered them by the millions, communist countries, but they're mocking us. We've given great occasion to our enemies to mock us to some degree. Turkey and others involved. By the way, that's exactly the alignment of nations that you read about in Ezekiel lining up for the end time, Third World War, if you want to call it that, to line up. There, that coalition of nations is right here. And they're bragging about what's happening in America. They're bragging about the riots going on in our streets. They even, in China, good old China, my soul, they even put out a thing saying, I can't breathe, mocking Mr. George Floyd when the he was beyond having the life snuffed out of him unjustly so, no doubt about it. But they're also mocking the fact that we got the riots in the streets and the bad things that are happening. And while they say America's crumbling, that's what they're saying. And the occasion to our enemies has been exploited all over the place. And China right now has a lot of weapons. They are a powerful nation. But they have their weapons strategically aimed at America, certain targets. And some of the targets they have them aimed at is our ships in the ocean, our aircraft carriers. Do you know that's one of the most powerful weapons we have? Because our planes can come off the deck. So, and most nations do not have that. Like we had Russia don't. I think Russia has one. We have so many more. And China has their atomic, we'll call them atomic, nuclear weapons aimed at special targets. And every one of our ships has a nuclear weapon aimed at it by China right now. They brag that from their satellites in the sky, they can shoot. I don't know. Well, I do know one day we're going to find out. There's going to be an nuclear exchange according to the Word of God. It is going to happen. I'm praying the rapture comes first, but it might not, but I kind of think it will according to the way I studied the Word of God. But I'm saying to you, our nation tonight is being mocked by our enemies, and that's not good, folks. That's not good. China's weapons and all this coalition against us and all this business, but they see us as wounded. Now, we understand what that means. They think we're weaker. They think that now may be the time that we cannot defend ourselves as well as other times. And you got all kind of information coming down the pike on that. But I tell you what's worse, we are self-wounded to a great degree. And we put our own selves down. You know, the truth is that we hurt ourselves sometimes from the inside more than we hurt from the enemy on the outside. With the riots we see in the street, I know there's some very legitimate protesting going on, but I also know that it's been hijacked. I know it's being abused and misused and all kind of falsehoods coming out. And I said something about that this morning. We're seeing that sort of stuff. And the sad part is we're down on ourselves. The truth is, we're getting all kind of charges. Many of them are false. We see a seething rage on our streets. That rage didn't start overnight. That's been created and cultured and taught now for a long time
in our so-called universities by our communist professors that came in from the inside and has been working on our young people for a long, long time. And now we begin to reap some of that. See that very real in as we watch the TV and see what is going on. It's been long taught in our universities. Slavery in our past is being used against us like it happened last week. And that's not fair at all. I want to say just a couple of things on that. Let me say this. All black folks in America did not come out of slave families. Many came to America on their own, by choice. You understand that? That's very true. They're talking about reparations now. I heard a fellow on TV the other night saying, oh, how come we just can't give a cash payment? To who? To who? And let me ask you this, what would be done with it? Don't get quiet on me, it's the truth. You talk about abuse. Do you ever hear the old statement, easy come, easy go? Idle time is showing what it'll do for us right now. Not only idle time, but money that comes easy and is wasted will not help our nation. We're already printing money that's pretty much worthless now compared to what it used to be. That's the sad truth, folks. And the printing presses, I mean, let's face it, if that's all you got to have money, I'd like to get me a printing press. But you see, I'd get put in jail for it. They'd call it counterfeit or something. But that's exactly what's being printed by the United States right now, is counterfeit money. Not backed up. It's not a silver certificate anymore. It's not backed up by gold anymore. It's backed up by good faith, and good faith is beginning to leak out. Oh, yeah, all right. I have to get off that. Y'all can't handle something a little bit that rich. I understand that. Slavery didn't start in the South in America. Georgia and Florida and South Carolina boys didn't get on a ship and go to Timbuktu and load it up with slaves. You ever hear of Timbuktu? Timbuktu was a slave center. It's over there in the Arab desert, so to speak, right now. You can go over there tonight. If you can get an airplane, fly over there tonight, you can buy a slave at Timbuktu. The Arabs are still dealing in slaves. You still got auctions going on slaves in Timbuktu right now. See, the world don't talk about that sort of stuff. Slaves were rounded up in the jungle, taken out, sold by their own chieftains to the Arabs, put on ships, taken to England, and then on to America later. And so, if you want to go really back to it, now, don't get me wrong, I think we should not have been involved in it. But let's remember something. It was widespread because they needed the labor. Now let's run it forward to right now. How about the illegal aliens today? Huh? I mean, why is it nobody wants a wall up? Why is it they don't want the wall built? Why is it they still want the cheap labor? All right, it's the truth. Sometimes we can't handle truth. It's such a stranger in the land. But the truth is, the same motive, and if you get right down to it, there's money behind it. There's a pile of money behind this COVID-19 business. There's a pile of money behind a lot of stuff, and folks are being that there's a credibility gap that far. I mean, a big gap right now in truth today in America. It's sad. And our enemies have got using it as an occasion against us. No doubt about it. But you'd still have slavery going on and selling going on today. But I want to tell you, the greatest slavery is yet ahead. What do you mean? Did you ever hear the Antichrist? Did you ever hear the Mark of the Beast? Did you ever hear that you couldn't buy or sell without his mark? Slavery's coming big time. It's closer than you think. Somebody gave me something this morning, Brother Leo Carranzo gave it to me, and I can't
take time, and it'd be pretty hard to read. It's high technical stuff. But Bill and Linda Gates, their organization, they're in this business of technology, of course, and dealing with getting everybody vaccinated. Oh yeah, vaccinated. You see, who in the world could be against being vaccinated? Huh? Is that sort of current where we're at right now? Aren't we just all praying for a vaccine to take care of this COVID-19? I mean, if next week they say, we got it, everybody come and get it, and you say, no, I don't want it, you're going to be the oddball. All this testing business, and a lot of folks testing positive right now. I saw where they tested a dead billy goat, and he tested positive. Close to the billy goat was a watermelon. And they tested the watermelon, it tested positive. I don't know if it's true, I saw that. Somebody showed it to me on their phone. I know, I'm a rabble-rouser. I just don't go along with the status quo too easy. Holding in my hand right now some papers. The word, if I can say it right, is Luciferias. Lucifer, at the end of it, A-S-E. This is the Bill Gates, Linda Gates organization type thing. This is quantum dot tattoos. And it's got pictures of it. Just to kind of simplify it best I can, it's got little needles that come in a little patch. It don't hurt, you just put it on. And it leaves under your skin a fluorescent light where they can trace whether or not you've been vaccinated or not, even at a good distance. The light is planted there, the needles kind of dissolve, and it fits just perfectly into what we read in Revelation 13 about the mark of the beast. The test is going to be this. They want to trace you. They want to know if you've been vaccinated or if you've taken the mark. Who in the world could be against the mark if it would take care of the virus? Are you following me? These papers are pretty interesting. And it's, you don't see it, but the light under your skin shows up, and by scanners and so forth, even at distance, they can know whether you've been vaccinated or not. Bill Gates says in here that one of the problems is we don't know who's been vaccinated and who hasn't. Now, we know who's wearing a mask and who's not, right? But now they're going to fix it where they know whether you've been vaccinated or not, or marked. Oh, I'm just a rabble-rouser. I'm just trying to make some folks think. That's all. That's all. It's a mess, folks. It's a mess. But all this stuff is long talk. So America's self-wounded now. We're still suffering from a guilt complex. Now, let me also say this. They thought they would, this same crowd, they've tried to knock America down big time for the last 3 years, for a long time, but especially since the last president swung us back to the right. To godly values. They've been trying to knock him down. He's sort of like that big old aired up doll I saw years ago. You'd punch it and it jumped back up. Yeah. I want to tell them America's going to jump back up. Amen. I want to tell you America has proved to be stronger here lately than they expected. They didn't expect the good jobs report. They didn't expect the economy to come bouncing back. They thought they had their knee on our neck as a country. But the truth is, we kind of got back up. And they didn't want that. That's why as you read the newspaper today, that's why as you hear the news tonight, every negative thing they can announce, they're going to announce it because they want to keep you down. Just like they kept George Floyd down on that policeman's knee, they want to keep America under their knee. And hold us down and control us. And America's proven a little stronger than they thought at this point. See, God still might just be answering some Christians' prayers until we get out of here. Amen?
I want to believe that with all my heart. Yeah. Often, though, we see this self-wound. We see people like David. David lost his self-esteem. He lost his confidence. He's running. He lets a dog curse him. He never took that before because he thinks, I deserve it. We better get off of that. We better recognize. You say, well, I sinned and I'm guilty and I ought to pay for it. No, Jesus paid for it. And if you've received him as Savior, you need to stand up, throw your chest out, look everybody in the eye and say, I'm saved, I'm born again, and my sins are of the blood, like they were singing a while ago. And bless God, that's who we are. Amen. Not who we were, but who we are now in Jesus. Amen. We need to wake up as Americans. No, we're not whipped yet. Amen. We're certainly not whipped yet as a church. The church has taken some blows. Our crowd tonight's not what it would normally be this time of year. It hasn't been for the last 5, 6, 7 weeks. It's okay, we're still here. Amen. We're still getting the gospel preached. We're still getting the job done. And the truth is, the devil thought he was going to knock the churches clean off. Somebody told me tonight, several other churches they passed on the way here open. Amen. Thank God some of them are coming back. Amen. Amen. I heard on our news station, radio station, that a lot of people didn't enjoy screening as much as they did being assembled. Well, that's what the Bible teaches. We're told not to forsake the assembling of ourselves together. We're told to exhort one another. Amen. We need that to keep the flesh beat down and to keep the spirit in the driver's seat. We need fellowship one with another. We need to be in God's house. So I think about this. Watch out for wounding yourself unnecessarily. See, we see this with individuals. You may be here tonight and you say, well, preacher, I just failed. Okay, get up and do it again. Do it better this time. Amen. Stay closer to the Lord this time. Well, I made a mistake. I fell into sin. Yes, but your life's not over. God didn't take you yet. You still got the opportunity to stand up for him, to do something for him. And the sad truth is we got too many folks that have given up on themselves. They've wounded themselves. They've taken themselves out of the battle when they didn't have to. Didn't have to. You may feel condemned by your past. No doubt about it. You got down on yourself. But you know God can even make good out of that. Amen. What does the Bible say? Godly sorrow worketh repentance. Godly sorrow. You know, God wants you to be real. He wants you to see your faults. He wants you to admit them, confess them to him. But then there's a point after you've given them to him that you get up and go on for him. Amen. And the blood of Jesus does wash us, cleanse from all sin. That's right. Thank God for that. You're still alive. He's got something for you to do. Amen. You'd be a prayer warrior even if your health is bad. There's a lot of things we can still do. We just don't give up and surrender. David had committed a great sin. God had punished him. But God still preserved him and let him finish up his watch, finish up his leadership of the kingdom. Yes, he did. You know, the truth is the Holy Spirit can use you sometime because you are sorry for your failure. You are sorry that you slipped. Maybe God can use you even better because now you're more sensitive to him and a little more insulated about not doing it again. David's sin cost him, cost his family, gave his enemies great occasion against him. Same thing's happening to America. Same thing will happen to you and I. But it was not over with David. It's not over with us. It's not over with our country. It's not over with our church. Let's just don't go around dragging our bottom lip and saying, woe is me. I think about the old story of Martin Luther. He was under great persecution and pressure. We have a lot of differences with him, but he did come out of the Catholic Church and he did get the truth of justification by faith preached. And done a lot of good. But he was down in the dumps one day. He was dragging his bottom lip. He was moping around.
His wife came out, and she was all dressed in funeral clothes. She was dressed all in black, black veil over her face. He said, "Woman, what in the world? Whose funeral are you going to?" She said, "God's." He said, "What?" She said, "Oh, God's dead. Didn't you know that? You're

wake up. It's not over yet. It's not over yet. Amen? All right, let's stand. Father, we come to you in prayer. Lord, forgive us where we doubt. Forgive us where we whine. Forgive us, Father, forgive us where we just quit sometime and think it's over. Lord, we recognize there's nothing too hard for you to do and that you've got much left for us to do. Help us as a country. We pray for our country. Pray for our president. Pray for our leaders. Pray against the anarchy and the evil and the enemy out there that's taking occasion against us. Pray against them, Father. Defeat them, I pray. I pray, Lord, that you'd bless in our midst here. The summer's on us, Lord, as a church. We know there's a lot of things different. But, Father, you don't want us to quit. There's souls to be saved. There's a job to still be done. And I pray you'd help us and give us a good summer, Father, to keep serving the Lord Jesus Christ. I pray you'd bless the invitation right now. If there's one in our midst unsaved, never received Christ, I pray for them right now. And I pray, Father, if there's some in our midst and say, preacher, I messed up, I slipped, I fell, I want the Holy Spirit of God, if it be your will, to speak to their heart and say, yes, but there's still some stuff you can do. And even if they're in sorrow, I pray, Father, that you turn that to their repentance and coming back to you. Bless the invitation tonight, I pray, in Jesus' name. Amen. We're going to sing. Whatever God's asked you to do, you do it as we sing.

0: about you?
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0: God asked you to do something. Maybe you're just feeling a little bit down tonight. You ought to come to the altar and get perked up and say, Lord, it's not over. Not over till you say it's over. Maybe you've been doing something and just quit doing it. Just can't seem to be excited about serving God anymore. Well, he's not dead.

Let's bow our heads just a moment. The invitation will be over. If God's asked you to do something tonight, now's the time to do it. If you came in a little bit down, I hope you'll leave a little bit up. Sometimes we get the mentality, we'll just tie a knot in the rope and hold on. No, I think God wants us to charge ahead, not just stop and hold our ground. We got our buses running again. They were off for several weeks, and it's summertime, but it's a great opportunity out there. Soul winning surely has not been what it should have been in these dark weeks we've had. But the need is just as great. Fear has, I hope, run its course. The way I read the newspaper and even hear the news, in spite of a far-left crowd wanting to milk this thing through the election, there's a lot of folks waking up and realizing it's a sham to a great degree, a hoax to a great degree. I'm going to just drop this on you. Checking positive don't mean you have the disease. And if you do have it, it may be a very light touch of it. It has been very light for the big percentage of the folks. And the test will show sometime positive because you've got good antibodies. You've already been touched by it. Now you're more immune than ever before. Don't give up to this fear. Fear itself destroys a lot of folks.

yes. Somebody with another illness and something, yes, and a bad case of it is bad, but it's so rare. So rare. And even our county commissioner was arguing in the paper today. He wasn't arguing, he was just stating some facts. He was getting some truth out there. I hope you read some of it today. And I'm wanting to see us come back into the light and get back on track for God. Not keep cowering in the dark in fear. Amen.

0: God said to Elijah when he was whining, remember that? He said, I got 7,000 men that have not bowed the knee to Baal. God said, it's not over yet. I want to say to you, until the trumpet sounds, it's not over yet. Amen.
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2: With SRN News, I'm Rich Thomason in Washington. Iran claims it's close to an agreement with Gulf neighbor Oman over the Strait of Hormuz. This comes after President Trump said that a deal to reopen the waterway could be announced soon. The president says it was his threat of a major attack that got Tehran back to the bargaining table.
3: So far, we only have Iran's word that any progress has been made towards reopening the vital shipping lane through which 20% of the world's oil would normally pass. A foreign ministry spokesperson in Tehran said coordinates had been agreed with Oman that would allow vessels to pass in and out of the strait. But the warning that third parties should not interfere means all eyes will now be on the White House and whether President Trump gives his approval. It could still all unravel.
2: The BBC's John Donison. The Israeli military says two of its soldiers have died in combat in southern Lebanon, the first Israeli death since the implementation of a shaky truce between Israel and Iran-backed Hezbollah in June. South Korea says its neighbor to the north is making trouble again, North Korea launching a missile of some sort off its east coast. Convicted sex offender Jeffrey Epstein had a ranch in New Mexico. The state's investigating potential criminal activity there. In connection with that investigation,
4: we have been forced to file an action against the United States Department of Justice and Acting Attorney General Todd Blanche for their continued refusal to provide unrestricted and unredacted access to the complete Epstein file.
2: New Mexico Attorney General Raul Torres. Cooler weather is helping crews battling wildfires around Spokane, Washington. 850 buildings, many of them homes, have been destroyed. The Dow futures up 114 points. NASDAQ futures down 127. This is SRN News.
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6: In 1796, George Washington made one of the most consequential decisions in American history. He chose not to seek a third term as president. So why does that matter? Because America was not built on permanent rulers. It was built on ordered liberty. Faith teaches that authority is a stewardship, not a possession. Leaders are accountable to God for how they use power. And why does that still matter today? Because republics survive when leaders respect limits and citizens defend them. Washington's lesson still stands. A republic is preserved when power has limits, and public service remains a duty to God and country, not a path to personal rule.
2: The United States has suspended avocado inspections in the Mexican state of Michoacan because of an unspecified threat to American interests. Local official says it's aimed at protecting workers following recent arrests linked to an extortion plot. An avant-garde composer is at it again years after his passing.
7: A small organ in eastern Germany is the headliner of the world's slowest concert. It's been playing the same piece of music by composer John Cage at a glacial pace for nearly 25 years. A rare chord change on Wednesday represented the completion of nearly 4% of the 639-year endeavor of the John Cage Organ Project Halberstadt. The composition is scheduled to finish in 2640. Wednesday's event marked the piece's 17th chord change. The next one happens next year when the overall sound will be reduced by the E4 pipe. Keith Peters reporting.
2: More details at srnnews.com.
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1: This is Bill Brinkworth from devotionsfromthebible.com, bringing today's devotion in Revelation chapter 8. After the seventh seal is opened, there will be a mighty hush in heaven for one half an hour, according to Revelation chapter 8. It is the only time mentioned in the Bible where there is silence at the throne of God. Perhaps the suspense and anticipation of what will be unleashed on earth will cause the quietness. Seven angels with seven trumpets will move to position. An eighth angel will step to the altar and offer incense from a golden censer and the prayers of all the saints. Perhaps they will include the plea of, "Thy kingdom come, thy will be done in earth as it is in heaven." Over 2,000 years of prayers will be answered as God's way will be done. The first angel will sound his trumpet, and hail and fire mingled with blood will be rained on earth. It is very similar to the plague brought on Egypt during Moses' leadership. One-third of all the planet's trees will be killed. Green grass will be incinerated. The earth will be affected as suppliers of the earth's oxygen are diminished. God's judgment on the planet continues as the second angel sounds his trumpet. It is also similar to the plague of Moses' time. A plummeting mass as a great mountain burning with fire will be cast into the sea. One-third of the sea will become blood. One-third of sea life will die. One-third of the sea's ships will perish. With the loss of much of the sea's oxygen-producing plankton, the breathable air level may also diminish. The trumpet judgments continue as the third angel will sound his instrument. A great star, possibly a huge meteorite, will crash to earth. The fresh water of one-third of the earth's rivers is turned sour. Many will die from the affected water. Redemption of the earth continues as the fourth angel sounds his trumpet. This judgment is also similar to the ninth plague of Moses' day. The third part of the sun was smitten, and the third part of the moon, and the third part of the stars, as we read in Revelation chapter 8, verse 12. Either by darkening dust clouds that block the celestial lights, or God's dimming of the lights from the outer atmospheres, the light shining on the planet will be lessened. Surviving plants will most likely die, as they will not have the light they require. The Bible later mentions that there will be some still doubting and hating God in those days. It is hard to believe anyone would not drop to their knees and worship God when the prophesied days occur. Doubting will happen, though, as even today many have read about the hundreds of prophecies God has fulfilled, but doubt even his existence. They still scoff at the things of God and many proofs of his involvement in this world's events. Many do not even give God the credit for creating all in this universe. It is so sad that the wickedness and hardness of man's heart will result in God having to enforce his will and way in the upcoming last days as he judges earth. I encourage you to read Revelation chapter 8 yourself in your King James Bible or from the complete transcript of this message at www.devotionsfromthebible.com. Thank you so much for joining me, and may God bless the rest of your day.
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1: American Family News, I'm Musty Pugh. The Senate panel is expected to vote this morning on holding Dr. Anthony Fauci in contempt. Republicans say Fauci should have answered questions because of his preemptive pardon by former President Biden. But the pardon covers only what happened before 2025, meaning Fauci could face charges for any perjury committed last Wednesday. Instead, Fauci invoked the Fifth Amendment more than 100 times and claimed Senator Rand Paul had a vendetta against him.
2: The sole reason he is calling me before this committee is to get me to say something, anything, that could vindicate his repeated public pledges that I end up, in his words, quote, behind bars.
1: Senator Rand Paul wants to hand the matter directly to the Department of Justice rather than the Senate.
3: If they choose to pursue it, the judge will have a couple of choices. The judge could say, well, he's allowed to plead the Fifth. Or the judge could say, well, he's been pardoned. Why would he need to plead the Fifth? And of what value is testimony if he doesn't have to promise not to lie? I mean, why would you need the Fifth Amendment if all you have to do is come before a committee and not lie?
1: Once again, President Trump says a deal with Iran could be close.
4: I'd rather make a deal because I don't want to kill people. I do not want to kill people. But at some point, we're going to... We were set for the biggest attack of any attack, and we've hit them very hard for the last few months.
1: Hudson Institute Senior Fellow Rebecca Heinrichs says we cannot trust the Iranians.
5: I don't think that we should. And President Trump has recently said that the Iranians are duplicitous, they're liars, they do not keep their word. And he said this in the context of when a reporter was asking the president, you know, you say that the United States is in negotiations with the Iranians, but the Iranians continue to say publicly that they're not. And President Trump rightly pointed out that the Iranians lie. And because of that, we cannot trust any deal that they even purportedly agree to. And to your point, what we know about the details of this current deal are very similar, if not identical, to the MOU which failed because the Iranians never abided by it and continued to fire on into the Strait of Hormuz.
1: A conservative columnist is convinced that the victory of a far-left Islamist in Tuesday's Michigan Senate primary is a sign that Islamists and socialists have effectively taken over the Democratic Party. Chad Groening has more.
6: The Democrat primary is over, and victorious far-left socialist Abdu El-Sayed will now face a November matchup against Mike Rogers, a former congressman who ran unopposed for the Republican nomination. The seat is considered pivotal to the Democrats' chances of flipping the Senate, and El-Sayed will face the challenge of uniting a divided Democratic base after a brutal primary. Robert Knott is a columnist for The Washington Times.
7: This is a major state. A battleground state. So this is a major victory for the Democratic left. In fact, I would say that given the other string of victories of Democratic Socialist of America candidates and other leftists, this Michigan result means Islamists and socialists have effectively taken over the Democratic Party. You can't underestimate the gravity of this for national politics.
6: Republicans have already reserved large sums of money to fund Rogers' campaign.
7: Mike Rogers is a strong candidate for the Republicans. The congressman has been leading efforts to hold communist China accountable, and he barely lost last time for a higher office. So I think the Republicans are in the driver's seat here. If they framed this as a question of whether you want to live under Islamism and communism, I mean, it's really that simple. If you like living under communism or Islamism, you'll love the new Democratic Party.
6: I'm Chad Groening.
1: Tennessee has today all to themselves as the primary season leading up to the midterms continues. Voters in the volunteer state will decide on candidates including governor, the Senate, and House. President Trump Wednesday notched a major immigration victory after a federal judge acknowledged that the court order blocking the administration from ending temporary protected status for hundreds of thousands of Haitians is no longer in effect after the Supreme Court's ruling in Mullen v. Doe. For American Family News, I'm Rusty Pugh.

0: 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My name's Doug Otches.
1: My name is Caleb Parsons.
0: And it is Thursday, 9 minutes after 7 in the morning on August 6th, buddy. Praise the Lord, not bad at all.
1: Yes, sir.
0: Yes, sir.
1: Man, Brother Doug, I'll tell you what. I was just thinking about that song. We were talking a little bit about it before we came live, but I love that startup song.
0: Oh, isn't it? Isn't it great?
1: I love it.
0: Yeah, yeah. It's just, and it's been playing here for years and years and years. And of course, I'm hoping it plays at least till the Lord comes back.
1: Amen.
0: Yes, sir. Good stuff. Good stuff. Well, let's get to the weather forecast, buddy. I'm going to refresh this for you really quick because we were doing some other stuff. But so that's refreshed for you. And it is 7:09, as I said. So why don't you give us the weather forecast?
1: All right. Today's weather forecast is a high of 86 degrees. We have some scattered thunderstorms this morning. Then later on tonight, we have a low of 75 with mostly cloudy skies.
0: Okay. Praise the Lord. Not too bad. It looks like we got a 90% chance of showers, maybe a little over a half inch of rain. We could really, really use that at my house. Man, oh man, it seems like every day the rain just kind of goes out around us. There's like a big dome over our area. So just how it goes. But praise the Lord. Okay. Well, you know what, folks? We want to tell you something real quick. We got a giveaway that we're going to do. Now, this isn't like our normal giveaways, like where we're the ninth caller wins and all this kind of stuff. We have a listener who decided to donate some money for some internet radios. Now, we were talking about internet radios not too long ago. I was talking to them, to David Sawyer, about internet radios a few weeks ago. And I was telling the folks that Brother Doug Gray from Auckland, New Zealand, has internet radios through his house. And I was like, I started asking him how those internet radios work. He said he loves them. You just turn them on. It's like a radio. Well, that got me to thinking, man, you know, it'd be great to have some, like, an internet radio. So we tried one, and one of our listeners called me up and said, you know, the Lord's been speaking to my heart about purchasing some internet radios for Gospel 90.3 to give away for folks who are out of our normal listening area. And so, you know, if you'd like an internet radio, we've got a few of them that we would like to give to you. Maybe you're up in another state or out of our direct listening area. You can email us. Okay, what's that email, brother?
1: Yes, sir. Let me give you the email. It is, I'll give you a second. Get a pen and paper.
0: Yeah.
1: All right, here we go. 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One more time. 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
0: Yeah, if you'd like an internet radio, they're nothing fancy, but the nice thing is you turn it on and you got Gospel 90.3. 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
1: I was going to say, just make sure when you send us that email, just make sure that you include your name, your mailing address, so that we can obviously send you the radio.
0: Yeah.
1: A phone number just in case something happens and we need to get a hold of you, and maybe just a brief note explaining why you'd like an internet radio.
0: Yeah. And, you know, the nice thing is, okay, we do have our phone app. So, like, say you're up in Indiana, someplace like that, and you're listening to Gospel 90.3 on a phone app, Chattanooga, Tennessee, listening to Gospel 90.3 on the phone app or wherever, like a lot of folks do. You know, a lot of folks just like listening to that kitchen radio. And so you put the internet radio in your kitchen, click, turn it on, and Gospel 90.3 is there. So it's just makes things a little easier. Yep. It's nicer and it's very convenient. So very convenient. But it still doesn't take away from our phone app. It's always a blessing to have that. But we just wanted to be a blessing and give that away. So what's that email one more time, buddy?
1: The email is information@gospel903.com.
0: Amen. 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And of course, just because we get an email from you, it doesn't mean we're going to send one to you. The only reason why I say that is because if you're sending me an email from Haines City, you're within our listening area, and I'm not going to send you your internet radio just here to Haines City. We're going to send it out across the different state. Maybe maybe even down into Sebring or someplace there where they're out of our listening
1: area. People who may need it.
0: Yeah, exactly. So, okay. Well, you know what, buddy? We're done with that. It's not a sales pitch, but you know what I'm getting at. We're done with that giveaway notice. So we're going to get the music going. I think this is a great song by the Singing Echoes, On the Other Side of Jordan. What do you say?
1: Let's do it.
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1: Good morning. Woo-hoo! Show.

0: open up our prayer time with that. That was a little bit slower song, and I didn't realize it, but sorry about that, folks. But that's okay. We get what the Lord gives us, and it was that one. So we're going to start our prayer time out. You want to start us out, buddy?
1: Yes, sir. Let's pray. Dear Heavenly Father, Lord, I just thank you for today, Lord. I just thank you for, again, the opportunity to be able to work here at the radio station. And, Lord, yes. I just thank you for having a good gospel radio of, Lord, just being able to go all around the world, Lord, just be able to tell people about you, Lord. It's just another way to be able to soul win. And, Lord, I just pray that anyone maybe listening today, Lord, that may not know who you are, Lord, for them to ask you to come to their heart, Lord, and be their Savior, Lord. And I just pray that we just have a good day today here at the radio, Lord, as we work. And, Lord, I also just thank you for all the people out there maybe listening, Lord. We also just think about some people on the prayer list, Lord. I know Brother Doug will probably get more into detail there. But, Lord, I pray that we would just have a good day today. Lord, I just thank you and love you in Jesus' name.
0: Heavenly Father, we continue in prayer, Lord, and we just love you. We thank you for another day. Thank you for being able to wake up and breathe your air. We did have a lightning strike at our transmitter site last night, and we had a pretty good hit, but I was able to get everything back up and running for the most part, and that's always a blessing, and I want to thank you that it wasn't worse than it was. I do pray, Father God, for the folks on our prayer list today, Lord. We've got Rebecca Ricks with a terrible infection, Lord, a bacterial infection in her body. She's in the ICU, and I pray, Father God, for her, Lord. They're talking about having to do a blood transfusion that's going to take a couple of weeks, and we're praying for her, Lord. I pray, Father God, they don't have to do that, and that she'll be out of the hospital soon, Lord. We know that your healing hand can touch her body, Lord, and that she'll be feeling so much better, but Lord, we're just asking you to please touch her body and just work all that out for your glory. Of course, Chris Gilling had some surgery yesterday. I think he had kidney stones, and I pray, Father God, you would be with him, help him to heal and get home soon and have a good recovery from that. And Lord, of course, we're praying for Brother William Butler. He's in the hospital right now, and we know he's in his mid to late 90s, and we're praying for him, Lord, to be feeling well. But Lord, I'm figuring also they sent him to the hospital. He's probably on his last days, but I can't say that for sure. But I do pray for him, Lord, that you would take care of him. They said he wasn't doing real well. Keep him comfortable, Lord. We love him and we pray for him. He's always been a faithful listener. Of course, we know that Brother Bob Pollen went home to be with the Lord a few weeks back, Lord. And of course, we're still praying for Sue, Lord, that you would bless her and encourage her and take care of her. Of course, Mrs. Messersmith there's others, Lord, who've lost loved ones recently, Lord. And Brother Morrissey went home to be with the Lord, and so many others, Lord. We just pray for these folks and for their loss, Lord, and just mainly that you would comfort their hearts, Lord. Of course, we're praying for our country, Lord. Lord, this country just seems to be turning away from Jesus, and we ask, Lord, that folks would get saved, and Lord, there would be a great revival in this country, Lord. I'm praying for, Lord, for folks to trust Christ as their Savior. I'm praying, Father God, that people would turn to Jesus, Lord. I pray, Father God, that you would bind the hand of Satan in this country, Lord, as Islam is trying to get a foothold, Lord. And I pray, Father God, you would just bless that. But Lord, we know you're on the throne, and we know no matter what, you're going to just take care of it all, and you're going to bless it all and use it for your glory and honor, Lord. Of course, Father God, we're praying for our police officers and our first responders and our troops around the world. Thank you, Father God, for all you do, for all you're going to do. I pray all these things in Jesus' precious name. Amen.
1: Amen.
0: Okay, buddy, we're going to close this out with Leah Morton, just a beautiful song called Heal Our Land, here on Gospel 90.3 FM's
1: Good Morning Show.

0: Amen. Liam Morton, heal our land. That's going to close out our prayer time, buddy. That's good stuff.
1: It was very good
0: yes,
1: stuff.
0: Yes, sir. Well, it's request time.
1: All right. Well, it's request time, so you know what time it is. Call that number, 863-422-9583, or you can text us. Maybe you're a little tech savvy, you know? So text us there at 863-420-5085.
0: Amen. We'd love to hear from you one way or the other. It's always a blessing to hear from you. Shoot us a text. Give us a call. We're here waiting on you. Right now, we're going to start it out. Caleb just said, you know what? I think I want to hear the Statesman Quartet singing Move That Mountain. And I just said, you know, Broden is one of our faithful listeners. I think he's in like second or third grade this year. Broden, if I'm wrong, I apologize. But school's going to be starting very soon. So Broden will be listening to us when he's heading to school in the morning. So that'll be a blessing. But right now, we're going to put Move That Mountain on. What do you say?
1: Let's do it.
0: Okay.

0: All right, that was Journey on Believers by the Downing Family.
1: Hey, man, that's good stuff right there. Well, I had a special call today. Well, we had a text from Brother Roger Pemberton.
0: Special request.
1: It was a special request, and Roger's one of our

0: faithful listeners, and every now and then in the middle of the summer, he likes to request something special for our brother Danny Chamberlain. Now, I just called Danny and let him know that we got a special request in honor of him from Roger. So we're going to make sure that Danny knows, and Danny's listening right now. So Roger wanted to hear Silent Night because Danny loves Christmas music. Not really. Usually when we're playing Christmas music, Danny's always humbug about it. Except for when it's Christmas time.
1: Yeah.
0: So when it's Christmas time, Danny was always really good. Some people got ticked off because Danny would make a comment, "Oh, you're playing Christmas music already." It's just like he's just messing with you. It's okay. Calm down.
1: You either wait till the week of Christmas. Some people just wait till the week of Christmas to start playing Christmas music, and then other people wait. Or they do it, like, really early.
0: I like it, like, starting Thanksgiving, to be honest with you. Thanksgiving is, I mean, we throw a couple in, just a little bit of Christmas music, Thanksgiving, the day after Thanksgiving, and then just a little bit each day, and then maybe a little more as time goes and stuff.
1: I tell my wife, she said, she was like, well, I think we could do it before, like, around, like, right after the October area, and I was like, No. I said, I eat my turkey first, and then after Thanksgiving, we can listen to Christmas.
0: Your mom told me she had to listen to other channels in order to hear Christmas music. And so I said, well, guess what? I'm going to start playing Christmas music for you then. So anyhow, so this is in honor of our buddy Danny Chamberlain. It's a little early this year. It is August, the beginning of August, but we're just going to throw this one in here from Roger to Danny Chamberlain. So just in honor of Danny, because he loves Christmas music so much. This is Gold City's version of Silent Night.

0: That was Silent Night by Gold City. That was a special request. Now you may be thinking, why in the world is Gospel 90.3 playing Silent Night in August?
1: Yeah.
0: It was a special request by Brother Roger Pemberton in loving memory.
1: In loving memory?
0: Of Brother Danny.
1: In honor

0: 5085. Yeah. Now, I know how it works, Brother Doug.
1: What's
0: they're
1: that?
0: Sitting there and they're like, you know, someone else will call them.
1: Yeah.
0: If you're thinking that right now, give us a call.
1: Yeah. Now, boy, you're sounding like Restore-a-thon time almost. Yeah. You know, just give us a call. We'd love to hear from you this morning. Yeah, praise the Lord. We would love to hear from you this morning. So if you've got a request, we'd love to hear from you. Either way, it's always good stuff. So, okay. Well, we're just going to keep moving along here with Love Was in the Room by request here on Gospel 90.3 FM's
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0: We're here with Amazing Ellen at the wildest roller coaster ride in the world.
1: Okay, what are you going to do? Slam me into a wall?
0: No, Ellen. As a matter of fact, I will ride the roller coaster with you.
1: Really?
0: Sure, Ellen. Hop in.
1: Okay.
0: I'll just pull down my safety bar.
1: Where's my safety bar?
0: Ellen, you don't have a safety bar.
1: Huh?
0: You're illustrating going through life's ups and downs without God.
1: But what if there's a loop-de-loop?
0: Ellen, we were not meant to handle life's uncertainties like this drop without God.
1: Whoa!
0: Ellen?
1: I'm back here!
0: I'm illustrating going through life's wild turns with God. No matter what comes my way, I know God is in control and I'm right where He wants me to be.
1: I can't see what's coming! Ah!
0: Ellen, without God, we live our lives in fear of what might happen to us. When we know God, we can have peace through all of life's twists and turns.
1: There's got to be a better way to make these points, guys.
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A minister had just closed a revival in a huge Midwestern city. Stepped on the train on his way home and found himself seated beside a young man. For nothing better to do, he just tried to start up a conversation, just something about the weather, just to kind of help the time as they traveled. And he noticed that he didn't receive an answer. He turned to the young man and he saw the tears streaming down his cheeks. He told him, "Son, I'm a minister. I'm a preacher. I'll be glad to help you any way I can." And the young man, through his tears, proceeded to tell this story. He said, "Preacher, 2 years ago,

Nothing but a source of embarrassment to him. Things got so bad that I even went so far as to hit my father one day with my fist. He told me then, son, I hate to do it. It's gonna break your mama's heart. But I'm gonna have to ask you to leave this house. Just get away, we don't want to see you anymore. Preacher, I wandered all over this country for the past 2 years. Then about 3 weeks ago, I gave my heart and life to Jesus. Told Mom and Dad what had happened. Told them I'd be on this old train. Told them I was coming home. The preacher said, son, that's all well and good, but how do you know you're going to be welcome? How do you know everything's forgiven? He said, preacher, I told Dad in the letter that if everything was all right and they could forgive me of all the pain I caused them, for him to hang a little white rag right on the top of that apple tree. And I could see it from this old train. And I'd know it'd be all right for me to come home. Preacher, would you look out there and tell me what you see? I want to go home so bad. I'm so sorry for all the heartache I caused. Would you look and see if you see one little white rag in the top of that tree? Well, the old preacher, not knowing what to expect, not knowing the circumstances, dusted the window of that old train off and looked out. Turned around, had a big smile on his face. He said, son, you can relax. He said, that apple tree's in full blossom. I never saw so many white rags tied on anything in all of my life. That's not all. Standing out there under the apple tree, there's Mom and Dad waving a big white bed sheet, saying, come on home, son. Welcome home. And you know, that's just like God. No matter how far in sin we've sunk, no matter how we've wasted our lives, all we have to do is say, forgive me of my sin. I want to live for you. And you know, he'll welcome each and every one of us.

0: Jay Sumner, ladies and gentlemen, there he is, most bass player in the world. Well, now there's something. Big Chief coming out, congratulate him. That's really something. One bass singer complimenting another.
1: No, when I said bless its heart, I thought it was a baby crying, it was Big Chief.
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1: With SRN News, I'm Rich Thomason in Washington. There's talk of a pending agreement to reopen the Strait of Hormuz. Iran says a deal with Gulf neighbor Oman is close at hand. President Trump says he was ready to lower the boom on Iran, and that, he says, is what brought Tehran back to the bargaining table.
2: We were set for the biggest attack of any attack, and we've hit them very hard for the last few months. But we were all set for the biggest attack since World War II, and they called me. And they said, please don't do it. Let's talk. And then they said, we never said that. You know what? The fake news knows they did say that. But we are talking. Let's see what happens.
1: The president, speaking in Nevada, predicts that oil prices, currently holding steady, will fall once the Iran war is over. Never quiet for very long, North Korea is raising a ruckus again.
3: South Korea has said North Korea has launched an unidentified projectile towards the water off its east coast. The move is the latest in a string of weapons tests by North Korea this year. South Korea's military did not identify the type of missile, but said the launch took place on Thursday. It comes as North Korean leader Kim Jong-un continues to focus on enlarging the state's nuclear and missile arsenals. Experts say Kim wants international recognition as a nuclear state in order to demand the lifting of economic sanctions. I'm Karen Shamas.
1: Crews taking advantage of cooler weather to start getting a handle on wildfires that have displaced tens of thousands of people around Spokane, Washington. Italy placing all of its major cities under the highest heat alert as Europe endures a severe heat wave. On Wall Street, Dow futures 157 points higher. NASDAQ futures are down 94 points. This is SRN News. Many Christian leaders are warning churches against letting artificial intelligence replace the God-ordained call to preach the gospel.
4: While some pastors use artificial intelligence as a research tool and Christians turn to it for Bible study help, critics say it can never replace prayerful sermon preparation. They note that AI may mimic human conversations, but it cannot experience pain, grief, or joy. Christians believe Jesus Christ came to earth fully God and fully man, living, dying, and rising again, underscoring the unique value and dignity of every human life. I'm Bill Alexander.
1: Archaeologists in Jerusalem say they have found the city's first ancient mold used to create Judean pillar figurines, small household objects from biblical era Judah, dating roughly 800 to 500 BC, discovered at the Tower of David. The clay mold was shaped to form only the figurine's face, with artisans later attaching the head by hand. SRN News. The Trump administration turning up the heat on Mexican cartel bosses.
5: Acting Attorney General Todd Blanche is announcing a major new rewards package targeting leadership of the Jalisco New Generation cartel.
6: We're also announcing today with the State Department more than $100 million in rewards for information leading to the arrest of not only the five that were just unsealed today, but three indicted, previously unsealed cases against additional CJNG leadership.
5: The move expands existing cases against one of Mexico's most violent and powerful criminals. Organizations. Willie Nelson, the White House.
1: The U.S. has suspended avocado inspections in the Mexican state of Michoacán because of an unspecified threat to American interests there. One local official says it's designed to protect workers following recent arrests that were linked to an extortion plot. NASDAQ futures are down 123 points, while the S&P futures are up 14. More details, SRN News.
7: It is 8:04 here on Gospel 90.3 FM's Good Morning Show. My name is Doug Hodges.
8: My name is Caleb Parsons. Let's give you some of that weather forecast for today. We have a high of 86 degrees with some scattered thunderstorms. And then tonight, we have a low of 75 with cloudy skies early on.
7: Amen. You make that sound so exciting. Cloudy skies.
8: I mean, in Florida, cloudy skies is a good thing.
7: Amen. All right. Well, let's get you. We're gonna get going with this day in history. 1945, an atomic bomb is dropped on the Japanese city of Hiroshima. The U.S. B-29 Fortress Enola Gay dropped that bomb that day. 1945. today, this day in 1945. What else you got?
8: We have 1862, Confederate ship blown up by crew, the CSS Arkansas. The most feared Confederate ironclad of the Mississippi River was blown up by her own crew.
7: Wow. I wonder what they scuttled their own ship for. That's kind of weird, huh?
8: Yep.
7: Well, okay. I got one for you. Let's see. Oh, here you go. 1890, murderer William Kemmler, becomes the first person executed in the electric chair in New York City. Yes, sir. Wow. Auburn Prison in New York. I guess that was New York City. I don't know. Okay. What else you got?
8: That was my next one.
7: Oh, that was your next one, and I stole. As soon as I was reading it, I saw the way you looked at me. Sorry about that.
8: Let's see.
7: 1991, Tim Berners-Lee releases files describing his idea of World Wide Web, the www dot whatever, as publicly available service on the internet. So in 1991, this guy. So it wasn't Al Gore who invented the World Wide Web. It was this guy, apparently. Okay. What else you got?
8: All right. 1996. I don't know about this one. Researchers claim to have found signs of Martian life in Antarctica meteor.
7: Whoa. So
8: apparently it was August 6, 1996. NASA and Stanford researchers announced they have found signs of Martian life in a meteorite discovered 12 years earlier. Somewhere in Allen Hills.
7: Okay.
8: So.
7: Wow, no kidding. Okay, 1961, first case of motion sickness was reported in space. That wouldn't be fun because you know what? You get motion sick in space, it ain't going to stop. It's just going to keep going. Okay. I ain't worried about that one. Here's one for you. 1926, Gertrude Edler. You got that one?
8: That's what I was about to say.
7: Well, go ahead, read it.
8: All right, so we have on August 6, 1926, we have on her second attempt, 20-year-old Gertrude Edler becomes the first woman to swim the 21-mile, oh my goodness, 21 miles from Dover, England, to Cape Grisnes? Is that what it is?
7: Yep. Yeah, sure.
8: Close enough.
7: In France. Okay, she swam across the English Channel.
8: Wow.
7: Breaking the men's record by nearly 2 hours.
8: Wow.
7: She was moving 2 hours. Yeah, that's pretty fast.
8: Just to think of swimming 21 miles.
7: Yeah, that's something.
8: It's insane.
7: Okay, and that's all we got for today. So this day in history, it's always fun, man.
8: Hey, it is.
7: Good. Well, praise Lord. I'm glad you're hanging out with me, man. This is good. And you're doing a great job. And you seem today like you're a little more comfortable each day. So that's good. So praise the Lord. Well, we're going to get the McCamey's going. But we do have one more request for a Winnie Bagwell song by Brother Don Smith. So we're going to get that one in there in a minute. But first, we're going to start out with the McCamey's, The Coming of the Lord. What do you say, buddy?
8: Let's do it.
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Hi, I'm attorney Dean Brunetti. In Hebrews 13:8 and beginning in verse 9, we read Jesus is the same yesterday and today and forever. Be not carried away with divers and strange doctrines. Each day another book emerges about the keys to success, often saying the same thing, but from just a little different view. For a believer, it is okay to read these books as long as you are anchored in the ultimate truth that the true key can never be replicated or improved. Jesus, the one and only key to life.

0: Now, what you've brought me today is truly remarkable. This is a pristine ceramic mug featuring a cartoon cat saying, "I hate Mondays." Notice the subtle coffee stain from circa 2012.
1: Wow, is it worth a lot?
0: 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But tell me, where did you actually acquire it?
1: Oh, I got it at New Life Thrift Store.
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0: 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We have our patriotic time. My name is Caleb Parsons.
1: My name is Doug Otchus. It's almost our patriotic time, but we got a little bit of something before that. Which thief are you? Let's see. I think we've got, Brother Tom Knickerbocker. So we're going to get this one going here on Gospel 90.3 FM's
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0: Amen. Let me tell you about Jesus by Doyle Lawson and Quicksilver.
1: That's good stuff, buddy. But it's our patriotic time, the time of day when we want to salute all who have served, all who are currently serving, and those future servicemen and women who have signed that dotted line. You know who you are. We want to thank you for your service. We want to thank you for your commitment to the country. That's right, my patriotic friend. We want to salute you.
0: So.

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He blessed her then, and we sort of took it for granted and didn't ask again. So let's just kind of hold her hand now, that's all. And in case she stumbles, let's don't let her fall.

I read and hear about what's wrong with America. When you don't have a lot of book learning, there's many things that you don't understand. But I know this much, she's like a mother to me, and I love her with all my heart. And let me tell you this, sir, that everything I am or ever hope to be, I owe to her.

0: Why have so many young men and women joined the Coast Guard? Because the Coast Guard is an armed service and more. 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

starts to running when the light comes pouring in. 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
1: American Family News, I'm Rusty Pugh. A false alarm on white phosphorus. The U.S. military says there was no leak of the dangerous chemical after evacuations near a base in South Korea.
2: The alert on July 28th urged people living near Osan Air Base in South Korea to move to safe places and avoid exposing their skin. The Pyeongtaek city government said they feared a leak of white phosphorus, a controversial chemical used in munitions and smoke shells. It can set buildings ablaze and burn human flesh to the bone. The U.S. military says it's confirmed crystallization and residue identified during a routine munitions inspection on the day was not white phosphorus. Follow-up analysis concluded the residue was non-hazardous surface corrosion. Jonathan Savage, Fox News.
1: Far-left Socialist Democrat Abdul El-Sayed won the Michigan Senate primary Tuesday on a platform that includes, among other things, a belief that America deserved 9/11, defunding the police, abolishing ICE, and giving driver's licenses to illegal aliens. But Pennsylvania Democrat John Fetterman has issued a challenge to Syed.
3: And I just want to issue a dare. Continue to campaign with Hassan Piker right now. You're in a general election now. I dare you. Keep campaigning with someone like Hassan Piker, the guy that, you know, on the 25th anniversary of 9/11, my best friend says America deserved 9/11. You know, and you're going to try to win a general election. So that's, you know, how can he reconcile the outlandish thing that he said?
1: Tennessee has today all to itself in a month full of primaries leading up to the November midterms. Gernal Scott has more.
4: While Tennessee U.S. Senator Bill Hagerty runs unopposed for a second term against a Democrat to be determined, the other senator may be in the state's highest profile primary. Republican Marsha Blackburn seeks to be the next GOP nominee for governor. Her chief competition, Congressman John Rose. All of the state's 9 congressional seats are up. There is interest in what was once a largely Democratic 9th district containing Memphis. Redistricting in May split Memphis among 3 districts that now favor the GOP. Running in the new 9th district, Democratic State Representative Justin Pearson, once expelled from the state house for his part in a gun control protest. Gernal Scott, Fox News.
1: A popular podcaster says it was Take No Prisoners Day on CNN this week as HHS Secretary Robert F. Kennedy Jr. has it out with host Dana

0: Crash over COVID vaccine failures. Steve Jordahl has more.
1: Health and Human Services Secretary Robert F. Kennedy Jr. came on CNN's State of the Union Sunday to talk about Anthony Fauci's Fifth Amendment festival last week and the revelation in Fauci's diary that the pandemic restrictions were largely made up out of whole cloth. Kennedy claimed the COVID vaccines were largely ineffective, and Bash accused him of causing vaccine hesitancy, leading to this exchange.
2: I see my job as telling the truth, and the truth is that there is study after study after study. It's one of the most studied things out there in science.
3: You're repeating it like a parrot. So I've actually read the science.
1: And Kennedy got even more personal with Bash.
3: He was lying, and you were punishing people for not trusting the experts. And now you're rolling out the experts again.
2: Yes.
3: To talk about something that you have no personal knowledge of.
2: Okay, well, guess what? That is my job, to talk to people.
3: Your job is to tell the truth to the American public.
1: Podcaster Dan Bongino says the exchange said a lot about the trustworthiness of the mainstream media.
4: That is one of the most important media interactions you're ever going to see in your lifetime or any other.
1: He says the media will pass along any rumor or flat-out lie without as much as a fact check, simply because it's anti-Trump or anti-conservative or anti-Republican.
4: You would think after the Biden cognitive dementia disaster, the Russia hoax disaster, the impeachment hoax, these media people would show an ounce of humility. But no.
1: I'm Steve Jordahl.
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5: We got a little after 9 a.m. here on a Good Morning Show. My name's Dougie.
6: My name is Caleb Parsons. Today's weather forecast, we have a high of 86 degrees with some scattered thunderstorms this morning. And then tonight we have a low of 75 with mostly cloudy skies early on.
5: Amen. Let's get straight to the good sheriff this morning.
7: All right. Now, I want to introduce you to a guy who came all the way from Connecticut to have a crash.
5: Uh-oh.
7: In the Davenport area of Polk County. Not only did he come all the way from Connecticut to have a crash in Polk County, he came all the way from Connecticut without any insurance, without his tag being registered, and with a suspended Connecticut driver's license. This guy, Jency Peralta, he's 32, he needs to go back to Connecticut. Oh, after he gets out of jail. Because you see, he had a crash here, ran into this innocent person's vehicle.
5: Uh-oh.
7: While he was driving crazy. And did he stop and exchange information? No, he was going to be a big bad dude and take off.
5: Oh, that's not good.
7: Well, maybe they let you get away with that in Connecticut. But here you go to jail when you leave the scene of a crash and don't report it, or don't exchange information, or don't act right. And he didn't act right. That's why he's in jail. Hey, get your stuff straight, dude, when you get out of jail. Have a good day.
5: Amen. Praise the Lord. That's good stuff. Well, you know, you can't just hit and run. That's foolish. Foolish, foolish, foolish. But, okay, well, good old sheriff, man. I love him. That's why we vote for the greatest sheriff in the whole wide world, man. Okay, well, we're going to get the music going one more time, Caleb. What do you got over there? Do you know?
6: Get it going.
5: You don't know what we got because you can't see it. No, that's okay. But we got the Glory Land Quartet. I don't know. I've never known a day. Here on Gospel 90.3 FM's
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1: 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This is the 11th anniversary and the greatest crowd that's ever assembled for any program in the Ryman Auditorium is here tonight for the All Night Sing.

0: promise the Lord, if he set me free.
1: There's one closer,
0: I'd look and said, I'll find what the end might be.
1: There's one closer,
0: One day I was walking along.
1: There's one closer,
0: you know, I heard a voice, but I saw the one. Hey now, the voice I heard sounded oh so sweet.
1: There's one
0: came down from my head to the sole of my feet.
1: There's one closer,
0: I said, get away.
1: Get away,
0: Jordan, I'm gonna cross the line. Hey now, one of these mornings, and it won't be long.
1: Yeah,
0: you're gonna look for me, child, but I'll be gone. Yeah, just a few more rides and setting.

0: This is Getaway Jordan by the Statesman Quartet.
1: Hey, man, that was good stuff right there. But we're just going to keep it moving with Lauren Elise. Are You Washed and I'll Fly Away? Sounds like a combo, buddy. Yes, sir. We're going to get this going here on Gospel 90.3 FM's
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0: Amen. The Florida boys farther along. Good stuff right there, buddy. Praise the Lord.
1: That was a good way to close out the good morning show.
0: Yes, sir. So that must mean it's time for us to give them a little bit of the program and lineup. What do we got?
1: All right. So I know at 10 o'clock we have the family altering program.
0: Family altar program. Brother Lester Roloff at 11 o'clock.
1: 11 o'clock, we have
0: Brother Dave Strickland.
1: Yes,
0: will be here
1: Brother Dave
0: with
1: Strickland.
0: The
1: yes.
0: Daily Manna Show, taking your requests. Dave loves taking your requests, so do we. And then coming up at 3:30.
1: At 3:30, it's because it's a Thursday.
0: Yes, Thursday.
1: We have Brother Scott Hester in the high.

0: Higher grounds.
1: Yeah, amen, amen. That's good stuff. At 8 o'clock tonight, we got Making a Difference with Dr. Shelton Smith. And then we close it out tonight at 9 with...
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1: Pastor Mickey Carter, the best preaching north, south, east, and west of the Pecos. We're going to leave you with this. This is the day that the Lord hath made. Go out and do something wonderful and tell somebody about Jesus, won't you? Have a great day, folks. This is the McCameys, and we hope you are having one of those.

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1: 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Good news verse for today is Ephesians 2:10. For we are his workmanship, created in Christ Jesus unto good works, which hath before obtained that we should walk in them. Ephesians 2:10, your good news verse for today.
2: Central Florida weather forecast for today looks like it's going to be scattered thunderstorms in the afternoon with a high of 86 and a 90% chance of showers. Overnight weather forecast, mostly cloudy skies and a low of 75 degrees. 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
3: 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Hosted by veteran ladies conference speaker and the editor of Christian Womanhood magazine, Mrs. Loretta Walker. The closer a woman's heart is to the heart of God, the better able she is to thrive in her relationships with others. In that spirit, here's the host of CW Today, Mrs. Loretta Walker.
4: I've been reading a new study Bible. As I have been reading it, I've reading lots of notes and there's lots of places for me to go find out what was going on during that time, you know, just getting background of the times and customs. And also part of studying it is to find out what do certain words mean. So John 20 verse 17 says, Jesus saith unto her, touch me not, for I am not yet ascended to my Father, but go to my brethren and say unto them, I ascend unto my Father and your Father and to my God and your God. See, here when it said, touch me not, it was confusing to me because I remembered a little bit later that that Jesus said to Thomas, put your hand in my side. And I thought, wonder why he didn't want to be touched by Mary, but it was okay for Thomas to touch his side. So I started, that's what made me start thinking about it.

0: Matthew 28 even records that the other women ran up to him and clung to him, tried to cling to him. But she wanted things to be the same as it had been. Mary wanted Jesus to stay around. That's what she was trying to say when she went. And when Jesus said, "Touch me not," he was trying to say, "Mary, things are not the same. I'm not going to stay hang around here. I'm going to send you a comforter," and he did. The Holy Spirit, send the Holy Spirit, and he is going to come and be what you need, and you can hold on to the comforter, because I can't stay here. You know, I know you desire to keep me here, always present with you. I know you want everything to be just the same as before I died, but our relationship's changed. Then when he saw Thomas, and he told him to put his hands in his side, "Reach hither thy finger and behold my hands, and reach hither thy hand and thrust into my side, and be not faithless, but believing." So when Jesus spoke to Thomas, it was to try to help him with, because he had heard Thomas doubt him. I don't think it was really to rebuke him for his lack of faith. It was tried to encourage him to have faith. Because Thomas said, "I'm not going to believe unless I touch him." Of course, then Jesus, he brags on him, said, "Blessed are they that, you know, that because thou hast seen me, thou believe. Blessed are they have not seen and yet have believed." So you see, both had a little bit of lack of faith, because Mary wanted to cling to Jesus and have the kind of relationship that she desired. But Jesus wants you to have the relationship that he plans. And with Thomas, he didn't have enough faith to believe until he saw him. But Jesus accepted that and allowed him. See, I love this, that Jesus accepts our faith as it is. You know, whatever kind of faith we can have, he accepts it. And he wants us to grow in that faith, and he wants us to be better in our faith. And all of us should be striving to increase our faith. But don't you love it that Jesus understands our lack of faith? So whether you are wanting to cling to Jesus in a way from years ago, from how things used to be, whatever, or whether you have doubt because you haven't seen him, let's all increase our faith and believe in him. And let's be glad that Jesus understands our lack of faith. Rejoice in the Lord always. And again, I say rejoice.
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1: Our God does not reside in trees and in rocks and in cows and in elephants. 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That's who our God is.
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1: We're going to know it all then, brother. 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
1: American Family News, I'm Musty Pugh. Once again, President Trump says a deal with Iran could be close.
2: I'd rather make a deal because I don't want to kill people. I do not want to kill people. But at some point, we were set for the biggest attack of any attack, and we've hit them very hard for the last few months.
1: Hudson Institute Senior Fellow Rebecca Heinrichs says we cannot trust the Iranians.
3: I don't think that we should. And President Trump has recently said that the Iranians are duplicitous, they're liars, they do not keep their word. And he said this in the context of when a reporter was asking the president, you know, you say that the United States is in negotiations with the Iranians, but the Iranians continue to say publicly that they're not. And President Trump rightly pointed out that the Iranians lie. And because of that, we cannot trust any deal that they even purportedly agree to. And to your point, what we know about the details of this current deal are very similar, if not identical, to the MOU which failed because the Iranians never abided by it and continued to fire on into the Strait of Hormuz.
1: A conservative columnist is convinced that the victory of a far-left Islamist in Tuesday's Michigan Senate primary is a sign that Islamists and socialists have effectively taken over the Democratic Party. Chad Groening has more.
4: The Democrat primary is over, and victorious far-left socialist Abdu El-Sayed will now face a November matchup against Mike Rogers, a former congressman who ran unopposed for the Republican nomination. The seat is considered pivotal to the Democrats' chances of flipping the Senate, and El-Sayed will face the challenge of uniting a divided Democratic base after a brutal primary. Robert Knott is a columnist for The Washington Times.
5: This is a major state, a battleground state, so this is a major victory for the Democratic left. In fact, I would say that given the other string of victories of Democratic Socialist of America candidates and other leftists, this Michigan result means Islamists and socialists have effectively taken over the Democratic Party. You can't underestimate the gravity of this for national politics.
4: Republicans have already reserved large sums of money to fund Rogers' campaign.
5: Mike Rogers is a strong candidate for the Republicans. The congressman has been leading efforts to hold communist China accountable, and he barely lost last time for a higher office. So I think the Republicans are in the driver's seat here. If they framed this as a question of whether you want to live under Islamism and communism, I mean, it's really that simple. If you like living under communism or Islamism, you'll love the new Democratic Party.
4: I'm Chad Groening.
1: The president's helicopter encountering a safety scare as it takes off from Washington. Jackie Heinrich has more from the White House.
6: Marine One took off from the White House grounds with the president on board, but air traffic controllers had not stopped traffic at nearby Reagan National Airport. The FAA says despite this violation, it was not a close call. Federal aviation rules require aircraft to stay separated by at least 1.5 miles horizontally and 500 feet vertically. Tracking data shows Marine One left the White House at 2:33 p.m. Eastern, bound for Joint Base Andrews, and about a minute later, an American Airlines flight operated by Envoy Air took off for Florida. A White House spokesperson says, quote, Marine One flights are piloted by some of the best aviators in the world.

0: and at no point was the president in harm's way.
1: A federal judge yesterday dismissed a lawsuit by Alex Murdaugh seeking to recover $600,000 in legal expenses from a county clerk.
2: The judge writing this in part, quote, if defendant had not engaged in her communications with jurors and had performed her clerk of court duties properly, plaintiff would have still needed to expend the funds necessary to pay for his defense. So Murdaugh was convicted of killing his wife Maggie and son Paul in 2023, but those convictions were overturned last May. The South Carolina Supreme Court finding, quote, shocking jury interference by the former Colleton County Clerk of Court, Becky Hill. Murdaugh claimed he was forced to liquidate his 401k retirement account to pay his six-week murder trial and blames Hill's misconduct for the loss of those funds.
1: That's Chanley Painter reporting. 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I'm Rusty Pugh.
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4: One sat alone beside the highway begging. His eyes were blind, the light he could not see. He clutched his old

0: Time has come, I believe, when the message needs to be brought. And I have a number of texts I'd like to share with you. The first one will be found in the book of Romans, chapter 1. Chapter 1. Romans chapter 1 gives the picture of the world as it is now, right now. I've been reminded by newspaper clippings that have come this week that surely Jesus will come real soon. And I don't see how anybody could doubt the soon coming if they'd read the Bible. However, when you read the newspaper, you'll not be reminded of the coming of Christ unless you were to read it in the light of the Word of God. And if you read the Word of God very much, you'd throw that thing away. That's the truth. It's just so cheap compared with what God gives us in His Word. Such a waste of time for God's people to read such trash, just such trash. I got a clipping, and tomorrow afternoon, I think, or maybe tomorrow night, we'll share some of these things. But a little boy, 3 years old, and the newspapers gave tremendous space to it, that smoked 7 cigars a day. And they brag about it. And he rolls dice, drinks beer, and smokes cigars. And the mother very proudly said, men give him the cigars. They're glad to give them to him, you see. And they put that in the paper. The paper that wrote that ought to be thrown in the penitentiary. Could I get an amen?
1: Amen.
0: Man, what's the matter with you folks anyhow? I mean, that's killing that little boy. I mean, that's murdering him. That's what I'd call contributing to juvenile delinquency. Why don't you throw them in the pen, close them down? I mean, blast their printing presses off of the face of the earth. You'd say you're too hard. Hard, nothing. I'm interested in a little boy. I'm not interested in the trash of people that pick up the garbage sheet and read it and spend time. I'm concerned about that little fellow that's 3 years old. He'll never develop like he ought to. His little lungs will never be as strong, smoking 7 nasty, stinking cigars every day. So I'm just against trash like that, and I'm going to say it publicly and on the radio. Mothers and daddies, we're stupid and silly and sinful and sorry to support a dirty, low-down, snakish crowd like that anyhow. You let them quit doing that to our boys and girls. You wait till that little boy. They'll throw his name in the paper later as a criminal. They're making a smart addict and a beer drinker and a gambler and a cigar and tobacco user out of him, and you wait. Just about 12 years from now, when the little boy gets 15, they're going to be like this little boy out here at Lubbock. Anybody ever lived in Lubbock? They just shot a boy dead on the school ground out there. Put it on a curfew. And the school is rapidly becoming our most violent place in America. What else could you expect? We kicked this old book out of it, so we knocked the governor out. We knocked the restrainer out. We knocked the purifier out. We knocked the reverence for God out. What are you going to expect out of a dirty school system without a God and without

Christ. And without a Bible, they have nothing left but the devil and infidelity. Violence has got to come to that campus. It's going to get worse. I think it'll get so bad that maybe the people will take their children out of school. You say, what are they going to do? What the state couldn't do anything about it if all of us just rose up at one time and said, we're through with it. I mean, I'm through to sacrificing my little children on the altars of infidelity and lust and filth I just wouldn't do it at all. I'd rather die. Heaven's pretty near anyhow. Oh, listen, you know good and well, practically, every girl out of nearly 100 girls sitting here, nearly every one of you started off in trouble in your school system. Nearly every one of you. That's where you got in trouble. All right, Romans chapter 1, and it's verse 27. And likewise, also the men, leaving the natural use of the woman, burning their lust one toward another, men with men working that which is unseemly, and receiving in themselves that recompense of their error, which was meet. Clipping came this week where a Methodist preacher performed a ceremony for a couple of men. They got married and on their honeymoon. I tell you what, Lot would be embarrassed to pieces if he had to come through here. I mean, Sodom and Gomorrah, why, they were like Sunday school parties compared to what is happening in America. I do not believe there's ever been a generation that would endorse it by the ministry and build churches for them and recognize them and perform ceremonies and get them married. I got news for those two reprobates. There's no way for them to get married. Marriage is of God. And God, as big as God is, there's no way for God to put those two rascals together. And I tell you, you can shoot me for saying this, but brother, my Bible said that sin, and God said, I hate it so bad, I'll burn two cities off of the map about it. He did, too. And God just don't change his mind about sin. So just go ahead. I'll guarantee you one of these days, God will bring you to a screeching halt. And so here these men were. Their pictures, they put them in the garbage sheet, the paper. That's right. They stuck them right. They stuck their pictures up, you know. And both of them looked like sissies. And there they are. They advertise them, see? That don't you know that pleases the world of flesh and the devil? I never dreamed that stuff would ever go in a newspaper. I never dreamed that that'd be recognized and they'd have so-called churches and preachers. I'm talking about something tonight. We'll come to it in just a moment. Turn to the book of Romans chapter 7 and verse 7. 7 and 7. What shall we say then? Is the law sin? God forbid. Or by no means. Nay, I had not known sin but by the law. For I had not known lust, except the law had said, thou shalt not covet. Turn to Psalm chapter 78. Psalm chapter 78. 78, and it'll be verse 18. This is a rather long psalm. Got a lot of wonderful things in it. God reminded him of a lot of things in this psalm. Verse 18. And they tempted God in their heart by asking meat for their what? Lust. Not for their life, not for their health, but for their lust. They lusted. You know what lust is? You know what the definition, I hadn't thought of this, but lust is wanting something that God does not want you to have. And it's wanting something that you do not need for your spiritual benefit. That's lusting. It may be lusting after a dollar bill or $1,000 or a boat and a motor or a house or carpet. It may be, you don't just have to lust after the opposite sex. There's lust. Achan lusted. He looked and lusted and took and died. And his whole family got killed because of his lust. Well, let's turn to 1 Corinthians. 1 Corinthians chapter 10. I'm going to read a number of passages here. I got this together today. I mean, by that, it took on a new meaning. Because I hadn't seen it together with this 13th verse, but I'm going to start reading at verse 1. Moreover, brethren, I would not that ye should be ignorant. I don't want you to be ignorant. Don't ignore these things, he said. How that all our fathers were under the cloud and all passed through the sea and were all baptized unto Moses in the cloud and in the sea and did all eat the same spiritual meat. Same spiritual meat. And, you know, Jesus said, I have meat to eat that you know not of. And that was soul winning. But he said, did eat all of this same spiritual meat and did all drink. Same spiritual drink, for the drink of that spiritual rock that followed them, and that rock was Christ. That settled the rock problem, didn't it? Isn't it strange that this dirty crowd had come along and tried to make the music the rock music? But they never spell it with a capital R. My rock is capitalized. I have rock music, but always capitalize the rock.
the old rugged cross, and when I survey the wondrous cross, that's real rock music. That's genuine. All the rest of it is shamrock, huh? That's right. Well, but with many of them, God was not well pleased. Why? For they were overthrown in the wilderness. Now, I wonder what happened to them. Now, these things were our example. Were our example to the intent we should not lust after evil things as they also lusted. They lusted after evil things. And they were overthrown in the wilderness. Now, God was not pleased, the Bible said. Neither be ye idolaters, as were some of them. As it is written, the people sat down to eat and to drink and rose up to play. Well, wait a minute. You mean he mentions idolatry, and he didn't even close the sentence. Just a comma and another little semicolon or whatever it is. He said, as some of them, as it is written, the people sat down to eat and to drink and rose up to play. They must have made that their idol. Because he said, neither be ye idolaters. And so they were having a big time, they thought. Neither let us commit fornication, as some of them committed and fell in one day, 20,000. Neither let us tempt Christ, as some of them also tempted and were destroyed of serpents. Neither murmur ye, as some of them also murmured and were destroyed of the destroyer. Now all these things happened unto them for examples. And they are written for our admonition, upon whom the ends of the world are come. Wherefore, let him that thinketh he standeth take heed lest he fall. There hath no temptation taken you, but such as is common to man. But God is faithful, who will not suffer you to be tempted above that ye are able, but will with the temptation also make a way to escape, that you may be able to bear it. Wherefore, my dearly beloved, flee from idolatry. Well, that word flee means take off in a hurry. I mean, it just means run as hard as you can run. I mean, just really. He said, let us abstain from the very appearance of evil. The 101st Psalm came into my mind. Let's look at it and see what we find. Psalm 101. Yes. I believe we read this morning. I sing of mercy and judgment. Unto thee, O Lord, will I sing. I'm going to sing to the Lord. I'll behave myself wisely in a perfect way. And then I want you to notice, down the latter part of the verse of the chapter, he said, I will early destroy all the wicked of the land, that I may cut off all wicked doers from the city of the Lord. Now then, let's go back to the third verse and see what he's talking about. Now, David's doing the talking, isn't he? I will set no wicked thing before mine eyes. I went to television, say it right there. Oh, people, they get to breathing abnormally when I talk like this. They get nervous and say, oh, no, Brother Olof, not again. Yeah, again. You say, well, Brother Olof, that doesn't have anything to do with television. Yeah, he got on his roof garden, you know, his beautiful palace top up there, and he looked down and he saw Hollywood, didn't he? You remember that, Bathsheba? He looked, and he lusted, and he took. He didn't consider she's somebody else's wife. Didn't make him indifference. I'm the king, do as I please. Yeah, but God, I think God in his loving way said, you're going to catch it too. You'll be going to a funeral before many months is over, and you'll be bearing your own little baby. Now, you may be King David, and you might have a lot of power, and you might have a lot of officers, and you might have a big marching army, but I tell you one thing, there's some things you won't get by with me, and this is one of them. And he said, David, you're going to be in for a broken heart, and you'll pack it the rest of your life. And so David is saying, what? I'll set no wicked thing before mine eyes. I hate the work of them that turn aside. It shall not cleave to me. And I believe if I were to paraphrase that and make it right on up to date, and Christians want to practice that, I believe he'd just say today, I'm going to get rid of my television set. David did his. I'm going to get rid of it. You say, we control it. You're lying. You don't control it. You never have controlled it. I've never known a man to control a nasty thing. You never have me either. Oswald J. Smith, one of the great missionary preachers of this generation, he said it's impossible for a man to control it. Best way to do it, you don't have to. I could control a rattlesnake, keep him in my living room. I don't think Ms. Woolhoff would like it, but I could control him. I mean, I'd put him in there, but fiddle, I don't want to waste my time controlling a rattlesnake. Just cut his nasty head off and be done with him.
That's right. No need controlling something you can kill.

0: Get rid of it. That's the only way I know how to preach. I've been preaching that way 38 years, and it works. If you don't believe it, try it. Or if you do believe it, try it. Why don't you try it around? Why don't you just go 30 days with God? Walk with him and talk with him. Pick up the Bible and spend the time memorizing scripture, and then see if you're back on talking terms with heaven before the month's over. I just want to know, you think it, will you let it give a chance in your life? You'll never turn back. You'll say, praise the Lord for the wonderful blessing. Well, you'd say, move on, Brother Olof. All right. Let's go to 1 John chapter 2. 1 John chapter 2. Verse 16, it mentions this word again. Verse 15, love not the world, neither things that are in the world. If any man love the world, the love of the Father is not in him. For all that is in the world, the lust. I want you to notice out when he told us what is in the world, he uses the word lust twice. The lust of the flesh, the lust of the eyes, the pride of life is not of the Father, but is of the world. 2 Peter chapter 1. 2 Peter chapter 1 and verse 4. Whereby are giving unto us exceeding great and precious promises, that by these ye might be partakers of what? The divine nature, having escaped the corruption that is in the world through what? Lust. Where does the corruption come from? He said lust. Lust brings corruption. That brings, when we lust after the things of the world, brings corruption in it, brings destruction in it. That's where we are now. I got a call today from a friend of mine. I used to pastor him, and he called me and said, Brother Olof, my boss has a boy, and he's had everything, and he's got the name of the company name, and he's 19, and he went to an academy, and he... got a brain, and he's not a bad boy. He's a good boy, and that same old story, see. And said, Brother Olof, would you call him? Would you call my boss and tell him that you'd like to work with the boy? And the boy's moved out of his home, and he's living with a long-haired hippie, and they've been shooting dope. And the daddy, he handed me the same old spiel, you know. He said, he's a good boy. Got a lot of things going for him, you know. And I realized that the devil's going for him strong. And he going for the devil. I mean, he just never has hit a lick, doesn't know what responsibility is. And the daddy, he said, he's just hard to get along with. Said, and this man is a judge. Daddy's smart and cultured and refined, you know. And I tell you, it's not culture we need, it's Christ. And he didn't seem to know what it's all about. And he said, why don't you just take him with you? You know, just take him in your plane everywhere you go. Just take him right with you, you know. Well, he said he hadn't had a haircut in 3 years. I can just see myself with my co-pilot hair fluffing all over, you know, huh? You know. I mean, that'd be the day, wouldn't it? Yeah. get out. And somebody said, Brother Olof, is that your daughter? I said, oh, no, it's a young man here. We're trying to help, you know, see. Oh, no, I wouldn't claim him for a son or a daughter. But, wait a minute, I'll give you the straight of it, and you daddies get a load of this. Somebody's to blame. Somebody's at fault. I said he said he's stubborn. He's stubborn. Said, I tell him he ought not to be smoking that dope and taking that dope, you know. And he looked at me and said, well, Dad, said you drink liquor. Said, about the same thing. Said, he doesn't know any better. I mean, he, you know, drink liquor. Well, that's a form of dope. So Daddy's hooked himself. Judge or no judge, I'll be his judge. I'll judge the judge guilty. He's ruined his boy. And now then, he wants to rescue his boy after he got him ruined. Well, I said, I tell you what, he'll have to come plumb the end of himself before he comes down here because, I mean, there'll just have to be some drastic changes made. I said, could you bring him down? He said, I doubt if I could get him to come, even to visit. Ah, folks, mothers and dads, how silly can you be anyhow? I mean, why don't you just wake up and smarten up a little bit and realize that you failed. The daddies are the big failures of this generation. Now, you can talk about the mothers all you want to, and I realize we got the sorriest brand of women on the face of the earth, but it's not their fault. If the men were to stood for God and the preachers that have stood before them and drawn the line and loved them and led them and told them how it's got to be around here, I believe the men would have responded, gone home, the wife responded, the children would have... said, I believe that's right. But you see, we got a generation without God, without Christ, without the Bible, and we just are at the end of the trail. All right. Now then, I want you to turn with me, please, for one more verse. And this comes from the lips of the sinless one, our blessed Savior. I wonder what he's going to talk about. I wonder what he'd say about this matter of lust. Chapter 5 and verse 28, say, this is the Sermon on the Mount. This was his platform. He was running for king, you know, and he was talking to his children. And, of course, he's already king. World just don't know it. And if I know my heart, he's my king. And I've been elected to be one of his subjects. And the Bible told me I could reign with him. And he's going to tell us now what his stand is going to be. It's in the 5th chapter and verse 28. But I say unto you, he's talking to Christians now. He said, you've heard it said now that in old time that thou shalt not commit adultery. But I want to add something to that. That whosoever looketh, aren't we living in the looking age? Everybody's a looking. Everybody's looking. I mean, the newspapers and the ads and the colors and TV and looking, the signboards, the billboards. This is a looking age. Everybody's a looking. But he said, whosoever looketh on a woman to lust after her. Now then, that's the reason women ought not to dress in such a way as to cause somebody to lust after them. And there's not a woman here with a thimble full of sense, but what knows if you dress modestly and like a lady, men will be less likely to lust after you. And you realize, and you better listen to me, when you cause somebody to lust, you're going to be just as guilty as they are. And God's going to hold you accountable for the same sin they committed because you inspired them to lust after you. Now, what did he say? He said, when you look on a woman to lust after her, you've committed adultery already in that dangerous section of your body, and that's your heart. You've committed adultery in your heart. And brother, that's real adultery. I mean, that's it. That's the daddy of all the rest of it. That's the daddy. If you can keep adultery out of your heart, you can keep it out of your body. Now, that's just plain Bible truth, and you know it. And then you sweet little old girls, you come in here, you haven't got a lick of sense about what to wear. You come in here, you all painted and doctored, and you look like the world, smell like the world, look, act like the world. Your little old mini skirts on, and wonder why. We wouldn't put up with those little junky outfits 10 seconds. I'd be ashamed to even sleep in one of them if I were you. I mean, that wouldn't even do for a hospital gown. Why don't you wake up and realize what you've done to this generation? And you mothers that put up with it, you're going to be held accountable before God. You wait and see. And I tell you when to start making little children put on long dresses is when they're first born. Get them used to it, and then they won't have to rebel when they get older. I mean, every little girl ought to have at least knee length or a little below. Teach them that way when they come up. You say, well, they won't look. I don't care what the world doesn't look like anything anyhow. What do you want them to look like the world for? I've seen my generation go down the drain of immorality and sin, and I've seen a whole generation of young people wrecked. Now, if a young person's worth anything, we've lost everything that's worth anything. I believe it's time for God's people to start putting the emphasis where it ought to be. And if we lose a generation of children, they've gone forever. Mothers and dads, can you imagine going to heaven without your children and grandchildren? An old saint called me a while ago from North Carolina, and she wants to come and live in one of our homes. And she said, Brother Olaf, I'm going for surgery Monday. I mean, for examination, x-ray, and then probably surgery Tuesday, Wednesday, and then I'm coming on down. Pray that if it shall please the Lord, He'll let me live long enough to see my grandchildren get grown and saved. I'd like to have the assurance they'll be up there with me, you know. I tell you, I believe heaven will be sweeter when all your family gets in. I really do. I know there's not going to be any sorrow in heaven. And I'm sure the Lord will put the shock treatment on you and block out and blot out memories if you do not see some of your loved ones there. But, oh, I tell you, I believe He'll sure let you enjoy those that do come. I tell you, I used to hear the old preachers preach when I was a little boy, and I'd sit there and they'd get so happy in preaching on some Friday morning in a revival campaign on shall we know our loved ones when we see them in heaven. And I tell you, those old saints would beam, and their faces would shine and look like semen of old. And they'd shout all over the building and hug one another and have a love feast at the close of the service. So that's a little taste of heaven. But we don't have that anymore. I mean, heaven's just sort of pie in the sky, you know. It's just for the old-fashioned folks, you know. Praise God, I'm going anyhow. I'm just going on anyhow. I mean, heaven's a real place. If God wants to build me a home, I want to live in it. And I'm heading in that direction right now, see. And we fixed to build a house over here, Ms. Roloff and I, and getting a few little plans made and laid. But I tell you what, that's not my main home. That's not my main. I just want, and I'd never move from where I am, but I'd like to live out here. I'd like to live out in the country, in the edge of town, and get out where it's cleaner than wood, and maybe get through here at night and get through the conferences and walk across the field over here and be home. And I appreciate that. But dear friends, so far as an earthly home, I don't care 2 cents about it, except just a place to lay down and rest a while and get up and go again. But I am interested in that other one. I want to be there, and I'm going to be there. Brother, I tell you, I don't understand Paul. I mean, I just never have got that far along when he said, I could wish myself accursed from Christ for my brother, my kinsman, according to the flesh. If I understand that verse, Paul got so burdened for lost people, his heart was so broken until he said, I'll go to hell if I get them into heaven. I mean, I'll burn forever if that's what it's going to take to get them saved. I tell you, I don't mind giving up the trinkets and gadgets down here and little old silly things that don't mount anything, but I tell you, when it comes time for me to say, Lord, he's going to have to put that in me. I'm willing to go to hell with all the devil's crowd and all the liquor drinkers and all the dope pushers and all the immoral and everything that's wrong and sinful and sorry, I'll go to hell and stay forever. If you'll get people, I tell you, that's real burden there. That's compassion. I mean, that's something most of us never will have down here. And Paul, I can't doubt him. He proved it. I tell you, he took the lashes and the slashes and jails and prisons and the shipwrecks and cold, and he shivered a many a night without enough clothes to keep his body warm, and then died hanging out somewhere, or killed, or his head chopped off. And he proved his love.
1: The strangers to God, his grace and his love, were gathered by blue Galilee.
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0: and they looked in his face.
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1: 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Good news verse for today is Ephesians 2:10. 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Central Florida.

The weather forecast for today looks like it's going to be scattered thunderstorms in the afternoon with a high of 86 and a 90% chance of showers. Overnight weather forecast, mostly cloudy skies and a low of 75 degrees. 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

0: The city was cold. 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I needed a new jacket, but the prices downtown were enough to make a grown man cry. 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Uh-huh. 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Thank you. 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I stepped inside and immediately knew something wasn't right. 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A leather bomber jacket. Clean, classic. The kind of jacket that says, I've solved three mysteries and look good doing it. I turned over the price tag, and that's when the case cracked wide open. I looked around for security cameras. I checked for hidden microphones. I even looked for the police. Nobody seemed concerned. The cashier just smiled and asked,
1: "Would you like a bag?"
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0: Case closed. 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
1: American Family News, I'm Rusty P. The Senate committee votes in favor of holding former National Institute of Allergy and Infectious Diseases Director Dr. Anthony Fauci in contempt of Congress. Chad Pergram reporting from Capitol Hill.
2: Anytime you have contempt of Congress, it usually bubbles up from the committee level and then it goes to the floor. And you have to have the entire body, be it the House or Senate, approve contempt of Congress and then make the referral to the Department of Justice. That is not what Rand Paul is doing here.

0: This vote was a party line vote in the committee, 8-7, all Republicans for contempt, all Democrats against. And Rand Paul is going to do this unilaterally and just send this down to the DOJ for possible prosecution. The reason is because if you put it on the floor in the Senate, you need 60 votes to break a filibuster. If you get 60 votes, you only need a simple majority to then have DOJ, take this up. And then it's up to DOJ whether or not they want to move or not.
1: The CDC expanding the list of states impacted by the ongoing Cyclospora outbreak in the U.S. to 15, with more than 10,000 laboratory-confirmed cases since May 1st. Agriculture Secretary Brooke Rollins says the Trump administration is working overtime to contain the outbreak and says this outbreak should serve as a sign for Americans to start supporting U.S. farmers.
2: The president has talked, well, since 2015, manufacturing we've lost, pharmaceuticals we've lost, but we've also lost our food supply. And so buy American, support our American farmers and ranchers. We've already begun to see that, getting that back and starting to, again, have more food.
1: Far-left socialist Democrat Abdul El-Sayed facing backlash following his Michigan Senate primary win after a video surfaced of the candidate sharing his true feelings on driver's licenses for illegal aliens.
3: We've also got to make sure that in this state, we are not discriminating by documentation status. Right now, if you're undocumented, you don't get access to a driver's license, so you're stuck. You don't get access to a lot of the basic things the state offers everybody else, and I think that's ridiculous. If we're honest and serious about empowering our immigrant communities, then we've got to put some money behind making sure that folks have the access to be able to train in their profession of choice.
1: Sayed is now urging all Democrats to unite behind him. And former Obama fundraiser and former Democrat Allison Winton talked about what this means for Democrats.
4: You have to decide what side you're on. Is this the party of Michigan auto workers, or is this the party of socialism, Mondami, and AOC? And so there is a split down the middle right now. And so they need to decide. And if it's going to be socialism, they're going to lose a lot of people like me. I know I used to be a big Democrat, and then I was forced to become a Republican, happily Republican now.
1: Meanwhile, college graduates are now more than ever likely to vote for Democrats. Caleb Castile has more.
5: Ever since the early 2000s, college graduates have been more likely to side with the Democratic Party. According to Campus Reform, today's graduates account for 80% of the Democratic Socialists of America. This trend can be attributed to tuition and student debt ballooning, the value of a college degree declining, and weaker job prospects. It's also no secret that leftist ideologies have taken a hold on college campuses across America. DEI has caused political ideology to be spread to all majors across campus, even those that don't deal with politics, like math and science. Gregory Lyakov, the campus reform correspondent behind the article, says that political bias is not the only thing to blame when it comes to why Democrats do so well with the modern-day college graduate.
6: We have seen that in the 1992 election, college graduates were more likely to become Republican and vote for Republicans than Democrats. So this has not been constant, and to critics that say that this is just because of political bias, I mean, it's not, because we have always seen universities be left-leaning, but students have not always picked up on that.
5: Lyakov did say that since many universities and professors endorse Democratic candidates, specifically those that align with the anti-American ideas of the DSA, it leads to more college graduates voting for liberal candidates.
6: The result is that they're voting for socialists. So I think we're already seeing the result of this flawed education system in which progressive bias is taking over.
5: I'm Caleb Castile.
1: 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I'm Rusty Pugh.

Welcome to the Daily Manna Show here on Gospel 90.3 FM. I'm your host, Dave Strickland. You just heard Come and Dine by Isaacs, and I do hope you're ready to dine, because that's what we're going to do around here. We're going to serve you up some of that gospel manna from heaven. That's right, some of that gospel food for your soul. Good stuff, folks. Well, let's look at the weather. It's currently 85 degrees here in Haines City, Florida. They're saying at this point a 40% chance of rain. It usually changes every hour, but right now 40% chance of rain and thunderstorms. Heavy and torrential downpours at times are possible. High of 87. And tonight it looks like we got cloudy skies, 25% chance of rain, low of 75. And tomorrow back up to 70% chance of showers and thunderstorms, high around 88. 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It's free. 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And the conditions for that, here's the thing, folks. 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But there are some unique cases where somebody has Wi-Fi, because these internet radio players run off Wi-Fi, where people have Wi-Fi, but they don't have a smartphone or they don't have a computer. 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And we'll take you under serious consideration. And like I say, well, we got a handful of these, but we do want to try to, they were donated to us by a faithful listener that, you know, wants to be a blessing to the Lord. So, you know, we got a few, we want to give them away. We want to give them to the right people in the right circumstance. You could be anywhere outside of our immediate, you know, FM area, including anywhere around the world. It doesn't matter. Just let us know you need it, and we'll see what we can do. All right, well, before we get to the music, at church last night, the pastor preached on Psalms 100. That first verse, listen to that first verse of Psalm 100. Make a joyful noise.

boys unto the Lord, all ye lands. Now, that's a command. That's not a suggestion. When it comes from God, it's a command. Make a joyful noise unto the Lord, all ye lands. So we're going to get you started today with Brother Scott Hester, and God wants to hear you sing.

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1: Can preaching God's word become a crime? Stay tuned.
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2: With SRN News, I'm John Scott. A Senate committee votes in favor of holding former NIH Director Dr. Anthony Fauci in contempt of Congress for refusing to testify about the origins of the COVID virus. Correspondent Laura Wetters with the report.
3: All he had to do was tell the truth.
4: The Senate Homeland Security Committee, led by Chair Rand Paul, voting to hold Anthony Fauci in contempt of Congress. This follows Fauci refusing to answer any questions, invoking the Fifth Amendment 111 times. Here's how the vote went down.
5: Mr. Chairman, on the vote of those present, the yeas are 8, the nays are 5. On the vote by proxy and for the record only, the yeas are 0, the nays are 2. On this vote, the yeas are 8, the nays are 5, and the motion is agreed.
4: Laura Winters reporting.
2: President Trump is out west, and in remarks from Las Vegas, he says the U.S. was ready to attack Iran when Iranian officials asked to resume negotiations.
6: We were set for the biggest attack of any attack, and we've hit them very hard for the last few months. But we were all set for the biggest attack since World War II, and they called me and they said, please don't do it. Let's talk. And then they said, we never.

0: said that. You know what? The fake news knows they did say that, but we are talking. Let's see what happens.
1: The president has said an agreement to reopen the strait is imminent, but U.S. officials have repeatedly insisted that Washington would not accept Iranian control over access to the Strait of Hormuz. The Israeli military says two soldiers died in an explosion in southern Lebanon. This marks the first Israeli death since a truce with Hezbollah began in June. Israeli forces launched strikes in southern Lebanon on Wednesday, accusing Hezbollah of violating the ceasefire. Crews taking advantage of cooler weather to begin getting a handle on wildfires in Spokane, Washington, but hotter, drier, windier days lie ahead. This is SRN News. More Christian leaders are warning churches against letting artificial intelligence replace the God-ordained call to preach the gospel.
2: While some pastors use artificial intelligence as a research tool and Christians turn to it for Bible study help, critics say it can never replace prayerful sermon preparation. They note that AI may mimic human conversations, but it cannot experience pain, grief, or joy. Christians believe Jesus Christ came to earth fully God and fully man, living, dying, and rising again, underscoring the unique value and dignity of every human life. I'm Bill Alexander.
1: Archaeologists in Jerusalem say they found the city's first ancient mold to create Judean pillar figurines, small household objects from biblical-era Judah, dating roughly 800 to 500 B.C. While more than 500 figurines have been found in Jerusalem, their purpose remains debated. This is SRN News. Here's the midday Wall Street Business Report.
3: Nintendo's first quarter profit surged 53.5%, driven by the success of the Super Mario movie and strong demand for the Switch 2 console. The company reported a profit of $933 million April through June, compared to $608 million a year ago. However, quarterly sales dipped 9.5% to $3.3 billion. Disney's solid third quarter was driven by a $1 billion box office haul from Toy Story 5, as well as the draw of its U.S. theme parks, helping to offset continued weakness in international tourism. France is banning unsolicited telemarketing calls starting next week. It follows years of people's complaints. The new law aims to protect consumers from intrusive calls and fraud. For the Wall Street Business Report, I'm Rich Thomason.
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4: We've got 12:04 here on the Daily Manna Show. Good afternoon, everybody. It's currently 88 degrees here in Haines City, and once again, they ramped this up to 100% chance of showers and thunderstorms today. Potential for torrential rainfall is possible, and highs only be around 90. And then tonight, we got about a 25% chance rain, low of 74. And tomorrow, they're saying probably 60% once again, high around 90. Well, let's look at that good news verse of the day. It's found in Ephesians chapter 2 and verse 10. For we are his workmanship, created in Christ Jesus unto good works, which God hath before ordained that we should walk in them. That's Ephesians chapter 2 and verse 10, our good news verse of the day. Well, folks, if you have a song or two you'd like to hear, you can give me a call at 863-422-9583, or you can text me at 863-420-5085. I'd love to receive your request and get your song on the air. Well, here's a good one we're going to start this hour with. The Collinsworth family and I Can Trust Jesus.

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1: Oh my, dessert too? Betty, you've just outdone yourself tonight.
2: Oh, it's just a simple recipe. I hope you like it.
3: Like it? Well, I'm sure it's delicious. Thanks for having us over.
4: Hey, we've been wanting to do this for a long time.
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3: Yeah, the service was great.
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1: Hello, neighbor. You're tuned in to the Westwood Gospel Time with Senior Pastor Walt Lanier of the Westwood Missionary Baptist Church in Winter Haven, Florida. Thank you for joining us today as we share together in God's precious Word. Here's Senior Pastor Walt Lanier, taking the Bible as it is to people as they are.
2: Numbers chapter 6, verses 22 through 27 is another great reference for this. This is the blessing, as we refer to it. Beautiful passage of Scripture, but sometimes we miss the very end of this. The Lord spake unto Moses, this is in Numbers chapter 6, verse 22. The Lord spake unto Moses, saying, speak unto Aaron and unto his sons, saying, on this wise ye shall bless the children of Israel, saying unto them, the Lord bless thee and keep thee. The Lord make his face shine upon thee and be gracious unto thee. The Lord lift up his countenance unto thee and give thee peace. But look at verse number 27. And they shall put my name upon the children of Israel, and I will bless them. They were to bear the name of the Lord and to take it, to carry it to the rest of the world that was around them. And of course, they did the complete opposite. And they said, well, this is for us only. And not only did they not share it with the world, but they didn't even live it out in their own lives, turning over time and time again to different idolatries and sins. So the purpose was carrying the name and to reach the world. And we find

Lord hath taken away. Blessed be the name of the Lord. Blessed be the name of the Lord. What's in a name? Well, Psalm 22, verse 22 says, I will declare thy name unto my brethren. In the midst of the congregation will I praise thee. So we find that his name is made known. Psalm 23, beloved psalm. In the third verse, he restoreth my soul. He leadeth me in the paths of righteousness for his name's sake. Wait, why is that? Because we are his sheep. He is the great shepherd. And as such, our actions ought to be a reflection of how he leads us. So he's going to lead us well so that everybody looks at us and knows how great we are. No, because it's his name, a reflection of him. For his name's sake, he is righteous. He is holy. Psalm 31, verse 3, for thou art my rock and my fortress. Therefore, for thy name's sake, lead me and guide me. The psalmist recognized this. Oh, so much more. Let's turn it to the negative. We find in Isaiah 52, verses 4 through 6. In verse 6, he talks about, therefore, my people shall know my name. Therefore, they shall know in that day that I am he that doth speak. Behold, it is I. Why did his people need to know his name? We find in the context, the name of the Lord was blasphemed through the captivity of his people. The people of the Lord were overcome by their enemies and brought away in bondage and kept back to captivity. And in so, well, it was a blasphemy against the name of the Lord. Why? Because the people should have been conquerors. Some of you are already making the connection, but we'll go a little further. Jeremiah 34, verse 16. But ye turned and polluted my name. What? Does this mean that they had a really big problem with their expletives and their expressions and their phrases? No, as a matter of fact, they would not use the name of the Lord. Not even in worship. They would not say it. They were so terrified about using it incorrectly. And God, time and time again, would tell them, you've missed the point. You've missed it entirely. I'm sure you shouldn't use my name like that, but I've called you out. You bear my name upon your life. You are to take it as a testimony to the rest of the world. And instead of being that witness and that light, you're polluting my name. Because what the world sees of me is what they see in you. And it's not a reflection of what I've told you to be like. And this is what he told to the nation of Israel time and time again. Matter of fact, many of the times for sparing the people of Israel, and we find this all throughout Ezekiel, he would do it for his name's sake. Moses, when he told God, don't destroy these people. Do you know why? For thy name's sake. The world knows these people by your name. And if you take them out, look at how it's going to reflect on you to the rest of the world. We find that principle over and over throughout Scripture. So the biggest use, let me just share, I have several verses in Ezekiel, but let me share one. Ezekiel chapter 20, verse 39. As for you, O house of Israel, thus saith the Lord God, go ye, serve ye everyone his idols, and hereafter also, if ye will not hearken unto me. But pollute ye my holy name no more with your gifts and with your idols. The biggest way that they took his name in vain wasn't its flippant use in the conversation of words, but its lack of proper application in the conversation of our life. Simply put, in a nutshell, if you don't get anything else, they took the name of the Lord in vain because they were not a proper representation of the name by which they had been called, the name that the world was supposed to know. And this is where, write down Malachi chapter 1, verse 6, if you're taking notes. Malachi chapter 1, verse 6, I'll read it to you. As a son honoreth his father and a servant his master, if then I be a father, where is mine honor? Well, everybody likes to say, Father God. And here God says, if I'm the father, where's my honor? Well, we serve the Lord. Well, if I'm the master, where's my fear? Saith the Lord of hosts unto you, O priests. This was supposed to be the religious people that got it. They understood it, supposedly. And here's what God says to them, that despise my name.

0: and the audacity, the arrogance of humanity on full display when they says, "Wherein have we despised thy name? We don't even speak it, so we don't use it wrong." He says, "You despise my name time and time again. You've taken it in vain." And they say, "Us? When? How? We don't talk like that." And the Lord said, "It's not about that. It's about how you live your life. It's about being a reflection of the one who's called you. A good name. The power of a good name." Proverbs 22:1 says, "A good name is rather to be chosen than great riches, and loving favor rather than silver and gold." Let me just, I'll rapid fire a few of these verses off to you so that you can have all the dots connected. Malachi 1:11, "For from the rising of the sun, even unto the going down of the same, my name shall be great among the Gentiles." Again, the purpose was his name would be known amongst all the earth. Matthew 10:22, "Ye shall be hated of all men for my name's sake." Matthew 18:20, "For where two or three are gathered in my name, there am I in the midst of them." The power of that name by which we are called. Some people will come falsely in that name. The Lord talked about that. Matter of fact, he even said, many shall come in my name, saying, "I am Christ," and shall deceive many. Mark 9:41, "For whosoever shall give you a cup of water to drink in my name, because ye belong to Christ, verily I say unto you, he shall not lose his reward." What does that mean to help somebody in the name of Christ? Does it mean to say it? Well, absolutely, sure. Look, nothing wrong with saying, "God bless you." And hey, in the name of Jesus, nothing wrong with that. But if that's what we have it attached to, then just like the generations past and past, we've missed the point. The point is that we're being an accurate reflection of the love that we've received and we now demonstrate to those around us. We carry the name of the Lord.
1: 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Tune in next time as we continue our study through God's precious Word. Well, from now until tomorrow, may God bless you richly, is our prayer.

0: is not a mother.
1: 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I invite you to come visit us. 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John 14, 5 and 6, Thomas saith unto him, Lord, we know not whither thou goest, and how can we know the way? Jesus saith unto him, I am the way, the truth, and the life. No man cometh unto the Father but by me. Jesus also said in Matthew 11, 28, 29, and 30, Come unto me, all ye that labor and are heavy laden, and I will give you rest. 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

0: Engineer from Family News. I'm Rusty Pugh. Firefighters continue to battle wildfires in eastern Washington state as the flames have destroyed more than 700 structures so far. Spokane County Sheriff John Knowles gave an update and discuss the efforts of fire crews in the area.
1: There is a massive amount of work going on by our fire crews, not only making sure we're getting hot spots out and preventing this fire from spreading, but it is only safe for our fire crews to go in there and do assessments. They have aerial assets that we're using to try to identify destroyed structures and get accurate counts.
0: One suspect accused of starting the largest of three fires in the Spokane area has been arrested and charged with arson. The Trump administration is going ahead with proposals to overhaul the Head Start program.
2: The Department of Health and Human Services, which oversees the federally funded Head Start, plans to toss out many of the program's regulations, saying it will encourage more local decision-making. Head Start centers serve around 700,000 of the country's most vulnerable children. Among the eliminations, standards for low staff-to-student ratios or requirements to provide services to preschoolers' families. Early childhood policy experts argue that the changes could undermine Head Start, thought of by many as the gold standard in early education. Head Start was created in the 1960s by Health Secretary Robert F. Kennedy Jr.'s uncle, Sergeant Shriver, as part of President Lyndon B. Johnson's War on Poverty. Tanya J. Powers, Fox News.
0: So-called progressive, otherwise known as socialist, challengers notched their latest win over establishment-backed Democrats after Abdul El Sayed defeated Michigan Representative Haley Stevens to become the Democratic Senate nominee. Senate Majority Leader John Thune predicts the progressive victories will backfire on Democrats.
3: When you got the DSA and people out there advocating openly for those types of policies, I think American people are going to say a big fat no to that come November.
0: Recent data shows Americans are paying higher prices for groceries. The Bureau of Labor Statistics reporting the year-over-year price of ground beef rose by about 12%, with other items such as milk, tomatoes, and coffee also seeing price increases. But Agriculture Secretary Brooke Rollins says they don't think the overall picture is that bad.
4: Over the last year and a half, we're at about 3%, which aligns with the national average. So all in, we're actually aligned with that national average. And you're right, eggs are actually down way more than, I think you said, 17%. I think they're actually down about 90%. Berries are down, fruits are down, chicken breasts are down.
0: The federal government is cutting ties with a nonprofit organ procurement organization. Chris Woodward has more.
5: Network of Hope serves Kentucky, Indiana, Ohio, and West Virginia. According to the government, the organization pushed to harvest organs from patients showing signs of life or awareness, ignored medical staff warnings regarding reflexes and neurological functions, and relied on high-risk protocols without required safety checks. HHS Secretary Robert F. Kennedy Jr.
6: We will not tolerate organizations that compromise patient safety or betray the trust of donors or their families.
5: Responding to this on Fox News Channel, Dr. Mark Siegel said it's a widespread problem, due in part to there not being a consensus on death.
7: This organization is using something called circulatory death, where your heart stops if you withdraw the care and your lungs aren't working, but your brain may still be working.
5: One patient, identified by Kennedy as T.J. Hoover, woke on the table, brought his knees to his chest, and reportedly said no.
7: HHS investigated 350 cases in Kentucky and found 73 incidences of this where there was pressure being put on and it wasn't stopped quickly enough. In fact, the Kentucky legislature has now passed a law that you got to pause, and this is taking place nationwide now, that you have to pause. Is this really someone who should be an organ donor or not? We've got 100,000 people waiting for organs, but obviously it can't be taken from somebody that's still alive, and that's enormously difficult.
8: It's very disturbing.
5: I'm Chris Woodward.
0: Network for Hope said in a statement to the media that it, quote, strongly disagrees with Secretary Kennedy and will appeal this decision. The price of Brent crude oil, the international standard, rose 2.2% to $81.23 per barrel. More news online at AFN.net and download the AFN mobile app for your Apple or Android device. I'm Rusty Pugh.
9: We've got 105 here on the Daily Manna Show. Good afternoon, everybody. It's currently 86 degrees here in Haines City. There's showers around the area. Thunderstorms are going to be moving in pretty soon. Chance of rain is 100%. High is around 90 if we get there. And then tonight, we got about a 25% chance of rain. Low of 74. And tomorrow, once again, a 60% chance of rain with your high near 90. Once again, I don't have a whole lot on the Watchman's report today. The one thing that kind of sticks out to me quite a bit is there's a photo that's went viral of Tucker Carlson, which is turning out to be quite anti-Israel. He hosted a meeting up at his house, and they're actually talking about the potential of starting a new political party. He had at that meeting, he had himself, he had Marjorie Taylor Greene, he had Thomas Massie, and he had this fellow that recently resigned from the Trump administration, Joe Kent. Those were the four feature people in the photo. And what they all have in common, folks, is they like to use the term isolationist. They're kind of in a struggle right now with President Trump for the term America First. But some people, when they use that term, it's not just about, you know, let's look out for America's benefit first. Sometimes they're using that term of let's look out for America's interests only. You know, don't have a Samaritan nature to you. And if you look at that term, we've seen it a lot here in the last 10 or 12 years. But you know what? That term is actually very, very old. It goes back to Civil War days, and it was extremely heavily used back in the 1920s once the progressive movement really got going. You know, with World War One and particularly World War Two, it was used heavily in World War II to try to prevent America's involvement in trying to go to war and fight with the Nazis. So it's just a tricky thing. It sounds good on the surface, but a lot of times, especially these folks that are trying to organize this this new party, what they really are is they're anti-Israel, they're anti-Zionist. Matter of fact, they'll even use the term in a derogatory fashion. Oh, they're Israel first. President Trump has become Israel first. You know, what is wrong with having a friend when Christianity came through the Lord Jesus Christ and through Moses, through the law, through Judaism? You know, there's nothing wrong with that. You know, and we know scripturally that Israel's going to be restored eventually when their blindness is removed. But these people here, there's an edge to their comments. It's clear as a bell the resentment that they have that the Jews have a land in the Middle East. And Zionism simply means that the Jews belong where God put them. You know, that, you know, Jerusalem is Zion. You know, folks, and the Lord is going to come and rule and reign from Zion, from Jerusalem. He's not going to rule from Washington, D.C. or anywhere else. He's going to rule from Zion. The scriptures are crystal clear. And, you know, these people are anti-Zionist because, as simple as I can put it, they don't want Jesus to come rule and reign. They don't want the millennial reign of Christ on earth. Therefore, they try to prevent it. And by doing that, they are very, very anti-Israel. And like I say, they twist terms like America first to mean America only, you know, just isolate yourself from the world. And that's not possible in this day and age, folks. And it's not good to begin with because evil, you got communism, Islam, you got all kinds of conquest entities on this earth. And they have to be contended with. You can't just close your eyes. It won't go away. So I just wanted to point that out is, you know, all these people were once former President Trump supporters, and now they're President Trump's adversaries, and they're all Republican Party, but they're trying to start their own thing because they don't like the direction that President Trump has went with the Republican Party, particularly fighting Iran and being a friend to Israel. So that's all I have for today, folks. Let's get on back to the music with Faithful to the Cross by Legacy 5.

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man, that was Open Up All My Doors by the Triumphant Quartet. You know, that song matches perfectly the invitation, Revelations 20 and 21, where the Lord is asking you to open the door. Well, let's give you that lineup. Coming up next at 1:25, we have Unshackled by Pacific Garden Missions. And then at 9 o'clock tonight, we got the Landmark Hour with Dr. Mickey Carter. That's the best preaching around. So let's get on to that invitation here before we go. Found in Revelations chapter 3 and verses 20 and 21, all about open up that door. Here we go. Behold, I stand at the door and knock. If any man hear my voice and open the door, I will come into him and will sup with him and he with me. To him that overcometh, will I grant to sit with me in my throne, even as I also overcame and am set down with my Father in his throne. Well, thank you all once again for tuning into the Daily Manna Show here on Gospel 90.3. May God bless you all, and I'm going to leave you with Sitting Around the Table of the Lord by Gold City. Feast on, my friends.

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1: How do you do? In this day of so much interest in Eastern religions and philosophy, we look at the experiences of a Tibetan monk in his search for truth. By a strange course of events, his pilgrimage led him to an unexpected encounter where he found the truth. And as a result of that discovery, his heart and mind and life were unshackled.

Unshackled, produced in Chicago by Pacific Garden Mission, brings you dramatized true stories from all over the world. Actual experiences in the lives of real people. Everybody likes a good story. Of course, people make the best stories, and you might say, the streets of a great city like Chicago are teeming with stories, stories of drama and intrigue. We here at the Mission see those stories from a different perspective than some, however. We aren't merely observers of this human drama pulsating around us, but participants in it. Every day and every night, people from the streets come to us. We reach out to them with food and shelter, with open arms and hearts, and most important of all, with the life-changing gospel of Jesus Christ. Such people, when they leave us, not only have had their physical needs met, but they may also leave with a new life through their fulfilling faith in the Son of God. We bring you this special story of a man from Tibet and the culture of his day. And now for broadcast around the earth, this is program number 2518 in the series Unshackled, the program that makes you face yourself and think.

0: Oh, there you are, Chekhov. Have you made your decision?
1: I have, Eminent One. I must go to Lhasa. I must seek counsel of the Supreme Lama.
0: Ah, yes, the Supreme Lama. My friend since he was a child wonder in the Batura Lhasa. You were brought to us here at Kaji Monastery in those days, Chekhov. A child of 8 years. Your father and mother are dead. No place for you to go.
1: You are kind to accept me here. I have many wonderful memories. And you, the great Tori Lama, have been like father to me. You guided me in the search for truth. You are the main reason I must go on pilgrimage.
0: Present word, Chekhov. I hear them coming from your heart.
1: It was you who guided me into study of pharmacy.
0: Yes, pharmacy. You have finest collection of herbs and therapies in all Tibet. You will find many sick people on your journey.
1: I could never make this pilgrimage without your having guided me into pharmacy.
0: I will also send with you one of our most sacred scarfs. When you present it to Supreme One, when he learns it is from Kaji Monastery, he will be greatly pleased. Even after all these years, we often exchange correspondence.
1: The Supreme One will know the name of the Tori Lama?
0: The Supreme One will know my name.
1: And in all the monasteries along the way?
0: They too will know.
1: I think often of your words to us in the temple. What you correctly seek, that shall you correctly find. The words inspire me much.
0: I am pleased to hear that.
1: Daily in my reading of the sacred writings, I turn to the prayer, lead me from darkness to light, from untruth to truth, from death to life.
0: Who will you take for your guide?
1: I have chosen Injul.
0: Sacred matters mean very little to him.
1: I went to visit him. We discussed my pilgrimage.
0: I pray that as Injul guides you on the right path, your good example will in turn guide his spirit. At least he is willing to leave wayward woman who so often turns his head away from sacred matters.
1: He has made a commitment to me.
0: Good. You will have a noble pilgrimage. But before you proceed toward Lhasa, you must go a few miles onward to Tripping Monastery. There you will meet Kai Song, the oracle. His visions are always accurate.
1: I shall travel without fear, great Tori Lama, because I travel with your blessing. The mountains of southern Tibet, just up from the India border, had never been more beautiful than that morning when, in the moments before sunrise, Injul and I left Kaji Monastery to begin our long pilgrimage to Lhasa. As we walked, I quietly repeated the prayer I had found in the sacred writings. Lead me from darkness to light, from untruth to truth, from death to life.
2: What is that you said, Chekhov?
1: It is a prayer, Injul, a prayer I learned from the pen of Lord Buddha.
2: Ah, you remember the scriptures. I forget everything I should remember, and remember everything I should forget.
3: Medicine!
1: Oh.
2: Look, you have a client before we barely get started. It is an omen, Chekhov. We will have a profitable journey. I envy you the money you will make, and I have no worry you will pay me my agreed wage.
1: Yeah, what can I do for you?
3: Tell pharmacist. Tell him where your pain is.
4: Depends more in your head than it is in my foot.
3: Oh, man, he's got arthritis so bad as anything you ever saw. Can you cure arthritis?
1: I have a Sarita compound. It will give relief, but there is no cure. As we continued on our way, we both became anticipant and apprehensive. I felt a sense of destiny, yet I was in no way prepared for what happened when, following the Tori Lama's instructions, we stopped at Tripping Monastery to consult Kai Song, the oracle. His music and rituals allowed me to relax and await his blessings. As the trance began, my heart pounded. I struggled for breath as I recalled the words of the Tori Lama. What you correctly seek, that shall you correctly find. Suddenly, the trance concluded and the oracle cried out his solemn pronouncement.
5: You must not journey to Lhasa. The spirits forgive it. If you disobey their command, you will surely die.
1: I am very discouraged, Injul. I will go back to Kaji Monastery and my dear friend, the Turi Lama.
2: You cannot go back. You are on pilgrimage.
1: But our pilgrimage to Lhasa is forbidden.
2: Then we go on to Mount Kailash.
1: Mount Kailash?
2: I have been there twice before. There are many temples, both Buddhist and Hindu. There is a sacred lake where we can wash away our sins.
1: Is it far?
2: Oh, yes, it's far. But we only half distance to Lhasa. Mount Kailash lies below Tibetan border in northern India.
1: Let us again consult Kaisang, the oracle.
2: Oh, wise decision. Wise indeed.
1: The oracle gave full approval, so we resumed our pilgrimage, proceeding in an altered direction. The next several days, we met many in need of medical attention. At night in roadside hospices, we also encountered ailing travelers. The pathway became steep, at times treacherous. One morning, after we had taken shelter in a cave, a man approached us.
6: Hello, hello, you are friends, I pray. You will not harm a blind man.
1: We are friends.
2: Pilgrims to Mount Kailash.
6: Mount Kailash. Would that I could wash my blind eyes in the healing water of the sacred lake.
1: Come with us.
6: With you?
1: We welcome you in the spirit of pilgrimage.
6: I am a man of sincere religion. For many years, I have wished to visit that holy place. I will be your coolie and carry your heaviest loads. I ask no pay, only food and the mercy of your own eyesight.
1: Very well, it is agreed.
6: Wonderful. I shall die at Mount Kailash in the fullness of peace and have a glorious reincarnation.
1: For many days we traveled, a week and more, up and down the precarious mountain trails. The thin air tested our strength. The blind beggar caring not only served well as a coolie, but became very interested in the herbs. He asked me if he might serve as my apprentice. Finally, exhausted, we reached Tradam Monastery. At the mention of Kaji Monastery and the Turi Lama, we were extended cordial hospitality by all those we met. So we decided to remain there for several days for rest, and so I could devote time to reading and meditation. Lead me from darkness to light, from untruth to truth, from death to life. Caring says at Mount Kailash he will be free from sin. Can it also be true for me? Sin is in my heart like the promise of death. Perhaps my God will have some word for me in the holy writings written by his own noble hand. To cleanse and purify the thoughts, this the holy beings teach. Oh, what is this here? What am I seeing? By conduct is indicated the attainment of conversion. Conversion. By conduct is indicated the attainment of conversion. Ah, I will ask that lama by the window. Pardon, most worthy sir, can you tell the meaning of this word, conversion?
7: It refers to our thousands of reincarnations.

0: Check up. Check up.
1: Good morning, Aunt Julie. Is something wrong?
0: Kieran is gone. He took medicines with him and money bag. He left just after midnight. He told gatekeeper you sent him on to find our next lodging.
1: He cannot have traveled far in his blindness.
0: Blindness? What blindness? Gatekeeper said he ran like day and night. And he went opposite direction from Mount Kailash.
1: I had no choice but to remain for many weeks at Tradom Monastery. Fortunately, there were excellent herbs growing in the area, and after many days I was able to restore my supply. I frequently spent time reading holy writings, in vain searching for more light on that strange word, conversion, but found nothing. Finally, I set a date for us to resume long journey on foot to Mount Kailash. I found Mount Kailash also disheartening. I prayed at many temples and bathed in the sacred lake. But at the very moment of an oblation, that one word came to my mind, the word conversion. What was its meaning? Why did it linger so insistently in my thoughts? I questioned lamas and holy men, each giving me a different, often contradictory reply, meanwhile claiming to speak the words of truth.
0: I very sorry you find Mount Kailash disappointing, Checkup.
1: There is much more seeking after money than seeking after truth.
0: This afternoon, while you were resting, I came upon a group of pilgrims. They are going southward in 2 days to Benares in India. I thought you may wish to go.
1: And you?
0: I...
1: The temptress lingers in your thoughts. That is your problem. The Turi Lama hoped our pilgrimage would heal you of your lusts.
2: In a moment, we'll follow Checkup as he journeys down into India.
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1: I left Injul to his hungry lust. The next morning, I sought out the India-bound pilgrims. They were delighted to have a pharmacist accompany them on their continuing journey. Multitudes of pilgrims came each day to Benares. They dipped into sacred Ganges River. They prayed at the temples and shrines, but as it had been at Mount Kailash, I found no one who could help me in my search for truth. Lead me from darkness to light, from untruth to truth, from death to life. What you correctly seek, that shall you correctly find. The pilgrimage to Benares had one positive aspect, my discovery of television. I watched in curiosity at first, but then...
4: And now the news. Thousands of Tibetan refugees continue to pour into northern India as Chinese armies tighten their hold on Tibet. Many government officials have fled from Lhasa, including the Supreme Lama, who has taken refuge in the Darchula area.
1: The Supreme Lama was not in Lhasa, but right here in India. Before the end of that week, I met pilgrims from Darchula. They would be returning in a few days and agreed to add me to their party. There were almost as many Tibetan refugees in Darchula as there were local residents. The Supreme Lama had been in the area, but was now traveling overseas to England and America, pleading the cause of his oppressed people. No one knew when he might return. I was keenly disappointed. Should I return to Kaji Monastery and learn more of the Turi Lama's wisdom? Should I abandon my effort to find the meaning of that word, conversion?

0: I am Tashi, the cobbler.
1: I am Chekhov from the Nanda Devi region of Tibet. I am a pilgrim.
0: A pilgrim? Ah, that is good.
1: I seek truth, but I am in bondage to doubt and uncertainty.
0: Here, let me show you a promise the Lord Jesus gives to such as you. See, here in the Bible, John chapter 8, verse 32. And ye shall know the truth, and the truth shall make you free.
1: If I had not been so long searching for truth, I might have excused myself and gone back onto the street. But I remembered the words of Turi Lama, "What you correctly seek, that shall you correctly find." Tashi gave me a copy of the Tibetan Bible, marking numerous areas which he said would be helpful in my continuing search for truth. He also invited me to attend a Bible fellowship together with a small group of other Tibetans who gathered one night every week there in the cobbler's shop. As I would learn, Tashi was their leader.
0: We have this simple message from the Bible for our refugee friends who, as once did we, seek the truth. Oh. Let me review this message for you again. First, in Romans 3, verse 23, for all have sinned and come short of the glory of God. Here, turn ahead two pages to chapter 6, again, verse 23. For the wages of sin is death, but the gift of God is eternal life through Jesus Christ our Lord. Then Romans 10, verse 13 says, for whosoever shall call upon the name of the Lord shall be saved.
1: As I walked the streets, taking care of the medical needs of those who came to me, I thought much about the things I was learning from the Bible. I often visited Tashi in his cobbler's shop.
0: Ha ha, come in, my friend. How are you this day?
1: My mind comes many times to the word conversion. What can you tell me?
0: Oh, conversion. You say you found the word in your holy writings. Mm. You wonder, is it in the Bible?
1: I sometimes hear the word spoken at your Christian fellowship meetings.
0: The word conversion is not in the Bible, but its meaning is clearly spoken of in 2 Corinthians chapter 5, verse 17. If any man be in Christ, he is a new creature. All things are passed away. Behold, all things are become new. As I sit here at my work, I think much of you, and I pray for you.
1: Thank you, Tashi.
0: And the more I think and the more I pray, the more I believe you are what I call conversion prone.
1: Conversion prone.
0: God has been watching over you all of your life. I believe Holy Spirit has been preparing you for conversion.
1: Conversion. I continued to be interested in Christianity and began to have questions. What you correctly seek, that shall you correctly find. My friend, the Turi Lama, had told me about the words Tashi showed me in Isaiah 55, verse 6. Seek ye the Lord while he may be found. Call ye upon him while he is near. Did the words of the Turi Lama and the words of the Bible have a common meaning, or were they in conflict? And the prayer of Buddha, lead me from darkness to light, from untruth to truth, from death to life. Isaiah 9, verse 2 says, the people that walked in darkness have seen a great light. What light? If only I could have reached Lhasa, the Supreme Lama would have explained everything to me. Surely a simple man like Tashi was not as wise as the Supreme Lama.
0: Oh, check up. I claim no wisdom of my own. I rely completely upon the wisdom of God's word. In Psalm 111, verse 10, we learn that the fear of the Lord is the beginning of wisdom. A good understanding have all they that do his commandments. His praise endureth forever.
1: Is it hidden wisdom?
0: Hidden wisdom? No, just the opposite. Revealed wisdom. Revealed in Jesus Christ, God's Son and our Savior.
1: Savior. I had been taught at the monastery that every Lama is a Savior, but he could never be a Savior like the Savior in the Bible. It was very confusing. For many weeks, I walked the streets of Dutchula.

0: Selling my medicines, talking to fellow Tibetans, I avoided Tashi and did not attend the Christian meetings. I also put aside my copy of the Bible. I spent much time in the temple reading the Buddhist scriptures. One day I found a perplexing statement where Buddha said, "Truth cannot be found in a living person because every living thing must die and truth cannot die." I decided to go and see Tashi. Perhaps he could help me.
1: You are correct, Jacob. The Lord Jesus did die on the cross for our sins. He was buried, but the grave could not hold him. Jesus said of himself in John chapter 11, verses 25 and 26, "I am the resurrection and the life. He that believeth in me, though he were dead, yet shall he live. And whosoever liveth and believeth in me shall never die." He rose again on the third day. Now he is in heaven waiting and wanting to be your savior, to forgive your sins and give you eternal life.
0: What am I to do?
1: Oh, do what the Bible suggests. Here, in Psalm 34, verse 8. Here.
0: Oh, taste and see that the Lord is good. Blessed is the man that trusteth in him. Struggling, I continued going to the temple, but now I took my Bible with me. One day in the writings of Buddha concerning sin, I read, "Water cleanses all alike." In contrast, the Bible told me, "The blood of Jesus Christ cleanseth us from all sin." 1 John 1, verse 7. Of faith, I read, "I put my trust in Buddha." But in the Bible, Acts chapter 16, verse 31, I found these words, "Believe on the Lord Jesus Christ, and thou shalt be saved." It was time to see Tashi again. I want to become a Christian, Tashi. I want to experience conversion.
1: All angels in heaven will rejoice with me. If you do not have any more questions, let us pray, Jacob.
0: All my questions had been answered. That day I experienced for myself the meaning of conversion. I became a new person, a new creation. I began daily study of the Bible, and with my Bible knowledge came a hungering desire to witness. I walked many miles selling medicines, but mostly sharing my faith in the Lord Jesus, especially with fellow Tibetans. I began paying attention to a young lady in the Christian Fellowship group. Tashi served as the go-between in arranging our marriage. Several years passed. Following the birth of our first two children, my wife Dolma and I moved to the beautiful Himalayan town of Mussoorie. It was a tourist center, providing wider opportunities for our work both as a pharmacist and an evangelist, with a mission board with an outreach ministry in Tibet. Then one evening, as I sat reading while Dolma cleaned up after our evening meal, something happened which was to become the crowning experience of the many years that had passed since I left Kaji Monastery and set out on what I hoped would be a pilgrimage to Lhasa and a meeting with the Supreme Lama. Tashi, is it you, my friend?
2: Welcome.
1: It is I, Jacob, and for special purpose. The Supreme Lama is visiting Mussoorie tomorrow. He has heard of Tibetans who have become Christians and has asked to meet a group of leaders.
2: Is he angry?
1: Oh, no. He is interested to know why we have become Christians.
2: What a wonderful opportunity, Jacob. I will gather other ladies together to pray for you.
0: For a few moments, I wondered if I might be dreaming. But when I saw the Supreme Lama, I knew it was reality. He was gentle and warm and spoke of Haji Monastery and the Turi Lama. I told him about my personal search for truth. Dolma waited anxiously to hear my report when I returned home.
2: God's ways are far beyond our understanding. When you left Haji Monastery, you wanted to receive counsel from the Supreme Lama. Instead, you at last meet him. It is you telling him how you have found truth in the Bible.
0: Tashi says the Supreme Lama has been given a Bible and he reads it.
2: We will pray for him.
0: We will pray for Tibetans everywhere. Tashi says even in Lhasa you can find Bible study groups. It is the young people, the new generations, looking beyond.

0: the traditional Buddhist scriptures as I did in Burma, Mongolia, Nepal.
1: Only yesterday, our women's Bible study group memorized Hebrews chapter 4, verse 12. The word of God is quick and powerful and sharper than any two-edged sword, piercing even to the dividing asunder of soul and spirit and of the joints and marrow, and is a discerner of the thoughts and intents of the heart.
2: Jacob worked at a refugee camp in the eastern part of India, where he won many to Christ. He contracted TB and suffered greatly without complaint. The mission board helped to provide surgery for him, which extended his life 15 years. He went home to be with the Lord in 1973. Multitudes of Tibetans cherish his memory because he led them to faith in the Lord Jesus. How is it with you, friend? Have you found the truth Jacob found, the truth of which Jesus speaks in John chapter 14, verse 6, where he says, "I am the way, the truth, and the life. No man cometh unto the Father but by me." This truth assures you that by receiving the Lord Jesus Christ as your Savior, you can be set free from doubt and sin to become a new person. Tell God right now that you accept His gift to you.
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3: 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So until next time, unless our Lord returns before then, the doors to Pacific Garden Mission are open night and day. 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
1: American Family News, I'm Rusty Pugh. Senate Republicans moved to hold Dr. Anthony Fauci in contempt of Congress in their pursuit of forcing the former architect of the nation's COVID-19 response to go on record about his actions leading up to and during the pandemic. The Senate Homeland Security and Governmental Affairs Committee voted on sharp party lines to charge Fauci with contempt after he refused to answer questions from both sides of the aisle over fear of self-incrimination. The move follows Fauci's decision to invoke his Fifth Amendment rights more than 100 times during his hearing last week, which prompted the panel's chair, Senator Rand Paul of Kentucky, to vow that he would face repercussions for not testifying.
2: We are voting on whether a witness who has received the benefit of a sweeping federal pardon can be ordered by this committee to answer questions and then defy that order without consequence. More than 1 million Americans died from COVID. Many of them died alone. Workers were forced to choose between a mandate and a job they needed. Businesses closed and never reopened. Children lost years of school they will never get back. Americans lost the freedom to work, to worship, and to decide what went into their own bodies. Nothing we do today can undo those losses, but silence does not honor them either.
1: The Senate is set to begin its summer recess at the end of the week, but several lawmakers are calling for a vote on a package of voting restrictions known as the Save America Act before that happens. Senate Majority Leader John Thune says he's skeptical another vote will do anything.
3: We will try and set up a way to get more votes on that, to put them on the record again. But the fact of the matter is, you have block opposition from Democrats in the United States Senate when it comes to this issue.
1: President Trump once again claims the U.S. and Iran could be close to a peace deal as Iran denies it. Jackie Heinrich reporting from the White House.
4: The president said earlier this week we could see a deal as soon as today, but it's looking less likely after Iran said there are actually no negotiations underway that would reopen the strait, but they're talking to Oman about a plan that would retain their control of it. President Trump reiterated yesterday the Iranians always lie about the substance of negotiations, but this morning he also sent a signal that the U.S. is ready to resume war if necessary, denying reports about military stockpile concerns, posting to Truth Social, the U.S. has massive amounts of munitions, especially of certain types. Additionally, though large amounts are being manufactured and shipped to the U.S. as needed, defense companies are building the largest number of plants and factories in our country's history.
1: Moms and other people concerned about the state of education will soon gather in Texas. Chris Woodward tells us why.
5: The Moms for Liberty Joyful Warriors National Summit is scheduled for October 8th through 11th in Dallas. Tina Deskovich, co-founder of Moms for Liberty, is looking forward to another big turnout.
6: I will start announcing speakers probably in the next week or so. We've got a great strategy and breakout sessions where parents and grandparents and citizens alike can be trained on things that are going on in public education, how to run for school board, and we'll have some top-notch speakers on the general sessions.
5: While homeschooling is on the rise in the U.S., and more families are taking advantage of state education savings programs to pursue private and religious school alternatives, most students in America are in K-12 public schools.
6: 80% of students in America still attend

0: public schools. And yes, pull your children out and homeschool or private school, find what works best for them. But if we ignore what's happening in public schools, when our children turn 18 and they go out to vote and they go out to find a partner and get married and they go out and have bosses or employees, they will likely be the kids that went through public school. And so if they've been trained to hate America or they have failed to even learn how to read, the future of America is at risk.
1: Previous sites for the summit include Tampa, Philadelphia, Orlando, and the District of Columbia. I'm Chris Woodward.
2: 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The S&P 500 rose 0.1% and is hovering near the record it set on Tuesday, and the Dow fell 180 points. The Nasdaq Composite rose 0.4%. 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
3: 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Good news verse for today is Ephesians 2:10. For we are his workmanship, created in Christ Jesus unto good works, which hath before obtained that we should walk in them. 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
4: Central Florida weather forecast for today looks like it's going to be scattered thunderstorms in the afternoon with a high of 86 and a 90% chance of showers. Overnight weather forecast, mostly cloudy skies and a low of 75 degrees. 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
1: American Family News, I'm Rusty Pugh. Senate Republicans moved to hold Dr. Anthony Fauci in contempt of Congress in their pursuit of forcing the former architect of the nation's COVID-19 response to go on record about his actions leading up to and during the pandemic. The Senate Homeland Security and Governmental Affairs Committee voted on sharp party lines to charge Fauci with contempt after he refused to answer questions from both sides of the aisle over fear of self-incrimination. The move follows Fauci's decision to invoke his Fifth Amendment rights more than 100 times during his hearing last week, which prompted the panel's chair, Senator Rand Paul of Kentucky, to vow that he would face repercussions for not testifying.
2: We are voting on whether a witness who has received the benefit of a sweeping federal pardon can be ordered by this committee to answer questions and then defy that order without consequence. More than a million Americans died from COVID. Many of them died alone. Workers were forced to choose between a mandate and a job they needed. Businesses closed and never reopened. Children lost years of school they will never get back. Americans lost the freedom to work, to worship, and to decide what went into their own bodies. Nothing we do today can undo those losses, but silence does not honor them either.
1: The Senate is set to begin its summer recess at the end of the week, but several lawmakers are calling for a vote on a package of voting restrictions known as the Save America Act before that happens. Senate Majority Leader John Thune says he's skeptical another vote will do anything.
3: We will try and set up a way to get more votes on that, to put them on the record again, but the fact of the matter is you have block opposition from Democrats, United States Senate, when it comes to this issue.
1: President Trump once again claims the U.S. and Iran could be close to a peace deal as Iran denies it. Jackie Heinrich reporting from the White House.
4: The president said earlier this week we could see a deal as soon as today, but it's looking less likely after Iran said there are actually no negotiations underway that would reopen the strait, but they're talking to Oman about a plan that would retain their control of it. President Trump reiterated yesterday the Iranians always lie about the substance of negotiations, but this morning he also sent a signal that the U.S. is ready to resume war if necessary, denying reports about military stockpile concerns, posting to Truth Social, the U.S. has massive amounts of munitions, especially of certain types. Additionally, though large amounts are being manufactured and shipped to the U.S. as needed, defense companies are building the largest number of plants and factories in our country's history.
1: Moms and other people concerned about the state of education will soon gather in Texas. Chris Woodward tells us why.
5: The Moms for Liberty Joyful Warriors National Summit is scheduled for October 8th through 11th in Dallas. Tina Deskovich, co-founder of Moms for Liberty, is looking forward to another big turnout.
6: I will start announcing speakers probably in the next week or so. We've got a great strategy and breakout sessions where parents and grandparents and citizens alike can be trained on things that are going on in public education, how to run for school board, and we'll have some top-notch speakers on the general sessions.
5: While homeschooling is on the rise in the U.S., and more families are taking advantage of state education savings programs to pursue private and religious school alternatives, most students in America are in K-12 public schools.
6: 80% of students in America still attend public schools. And yes, pull your children out and homeschool or private school, find what works best for them. But if we ignore what's happening in public schools, when our children turn 18 and they go out to vote and they go out to find a partner and get married and they go out and have bosses or employees, they will likely be the kids that went through public school. And so if they've been trained to hate America or they have

0: failed to even learn how to read, the future of America is at risk.
1: Previous sites for the summit include Tampa, Philadelphia, Orlando, and the District of Columbia. I'm Chris Woodward.
2: Stocks swayed in morning trading on Wall Street today as a wide variety of companies reported their latest financial results. The S&P 500 rose 0.1% and is hovering near the record it set on Tuesday, and the Dow fell 180 points. The Nasdaq Composite rose 0.4%. 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
3: 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Good news verse for today is Ephesians 2:10. For we are his workmanship, created in Christ Jesus unto good works, which hath before obtained that we should walk in them. Ephesians 2:10, your good news verse for today.
4: Central Florida weather forecast for today looks like it's going to be scattered thunderstorms in the afternoon with a high of 86 and a 90% chance of showers. Overnight weather forecast, mostly cloudy skies and a low of 75 degrees. 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

0: kids. 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
1: This is Sally the Squirrel. 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

0: Now, what you've brought me today is truly remarkable. This is a pristine ceramic mug featuring a cartoon cat saying, "I hate Mondays." Notice the subtle coffee stain from circa 2012.
1: Wow, is it worth a lot?
0: If you were to take this to a high-end boutique in New York, you could easily expect to pay an arm and a leg. But tell me, where did you actually acquire it?
1: Oh, I got it at New Life Thrift Store.
0: Fascinating. And what was the damage to your estate?
1: It was 50 cents, and the lady at the register gave me a free lollipop.
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Daddy worked in the Cherry Hill coal mine. I can still see Daddy coming down that walkway with his dinner bucket in his hand. My sister and I would run out to meet him because there were a couple of cupcakes in that dinner bucket and we were anxious to get them. Mama would have some.

kiss and a plate full of biscuits. If I were in heaven, I couldn't want more.

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0: 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And now, here's Dr. Hester.
1: And we're grateful today that you've tuned in to this edition of the Higher Ground Radio Program. I am your host, Scott Hester. It's a blessing to be with you today. And we do trust that you are living your life on higher ground and that you are experiencing the blessings of the Lord in your life. You can be gathering your things together now, something to write with and something to write on, and your King James Bible. We'll be looking today in the book of Psalm 25. As we continue our study on this subject, the seven basic life principles. This is the fourth broadcast on this subject. We'll take some time and review. Lord willing, we'll complete this study today, and we'll look at Psalm 25 as we begin in just a moment. We do cover your prayers for our ministry, the ministry of Operation Rock, reaching our Caribbean. We're so grateful for all that God is doing in the Caribbean region as we're working with the national pastors and missionaries there, and grateful for every opportunity to spend time with them and to be on the different islands of the Caribbean region. 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And you can go to our website and see some of the work that we're doing throughout the Caribbean region. And we do greet our friends today on the island of Antigua, certainly grateful for the Caribbean Radio Lighthouse there and the folks there that helped produce the program and have for many, many years. Those listening in that part of the Caribbean islands, we're grateful that you've tuned in. Then our friends at Gospel 90.3 WLVF in Central Florida. WLVF is a ministry of Landmark Baptist Church, which is our home church. And so we're grateful for the radio station there, many friends there. And then wherever you're listening to us from around the world, we're grateful that you've tuned in. What a blessing it is to have the Word of God and to study the Word of God together for the next few moments. Let's look in Psalm 25. The Bible says this, "Unto thee, O Lord, do I lift up my soul. O my God, I trust in thee. Let me not be ashamed. Let not mine enemies triumph over me. Yea, let none that wait on thee be ashamed. Let them be ashamed which transgress without cause. Show me thy ways, O Lord, teach me thy paths. Lead me in thy truth and teach me, for thou art the God of my salvation. On thee do I wait all the day." We're using verses 4 and 5 to teach concerning foundational principles that are laid out in the Word of God. Look at the verses. Verse 4, the Bible says, "Show me thy ways," and the Bible says, "Teach me thy paths." In verse 5, the Bible says, "Lead me in thy truth and teach me." So how does the Lord do that? How does he show us his ways? How does he teach us his paths? How does he lead us in truth and teach us? Well, generally speaking, he does that through two ways. Precepts. The precepts that we find in the Word of God, these are commandments. These are things that we should or should not do that are clearly laid out in Scripture. So we find precepts, but we also find principles, and that's what we're studying on. A principle is a foundational truth that governs our lives and our relationships. They apply these principles. They apply regardless if a person is lost or saved. These are biblical principles. And so because this is the fourth broadcast on the subject, let me just read through the principles that we've studied so far. Number one, the principle of design. That principle teaches us that God made us the way that he made us, with the physical features, but he also made us with a purpose in mind. Psalm 139, verses 13 through 18 is a good verse, good passage of scripture there. The second principle that we learned was the principle of authority. And we learned that God has given us authority to protect us. Hebrews chapter 13, verse 7, verse 17, and verse 24 teaches us about spiritual authority. Then in the book of Romans, chapter 13, verses 1 through 4, and 1 Peter chapter 2, verses 13 and 14, the Bible teaches us about the ordinances or the laws of the land. If you live in the U.S., we have state laws, we have city laws, we have county laws, we have national laws. And so we are under the authority of these things. And when we stay under the authority, we remain under the umbrella of protection for our life. And we talked about the principle of authority, and there's a lot that we could say about that. The third principle that we are talking about, that we're studying, is the principle of responsibility. In Romans chapter 14, in verse number 12, the Bible says this, "So then every one of us shall give account of himself to God." The principle of responsibility teaches this, that God holds me responsible for my life. Every word, every thought, every action, we are responsible to God for what we do. Now, it's clear, according to the book of Galatians, that if you're listening today and you're saved by the grace of God, it's clear in the book of Galatians that just because we're saved doesn't mean that we can live like we want to live. And the Bible is clear in the book of Galatians chapter 5 and verse number 1. The Bible says, "Stand fast, therefore, in the liberty wherewith Christ hath made us free, and be not entangled again with the yoke of bondage." In verse 13, the Bible says, "For brethren, you have been called unto liberty. Only use not liberty for an occasion to the flesh, but by love serve one another." So just because we're saved doesn't mean that we can live like we want to live. Just because we're saved and our sins are paid for, they'll never be brought up again. But that doesn't mean that we can live like we want to live. Don't use the liberty that we have in Christ to live in the flesh. The principle of responsibility teaches us this, that every person is responsible to God for the way that they lived their life. And let me just put this parenthesis in, with every sin that we commit, there is a built-in consequence. You say, "My sins are paid for." Yes, they are. But by the laws of nature, there are built-in consequences to every sin. You see, we can choose our sin, but we cannot choose the consequences of our sin. The principle of responsibility teaches us this, that God holds me accountable. My life is my responsibility. Now, the Bible is clear in 2 Corinthians chapter 5, and I want you to go there. 2 Corinthians chapter 5, look what the Bible says. 2 Corinthians 5 and verse number 10, the Bible says, speaking to believers now, "For we must all appear before the judgment seat of Christ, that everyone may receive the things done in his body according to that he hath done, whether it be good or bad." The Apostle Paul is writing to believers, and he's writing to people who will stand before God at what is called the judgment seat of Christ. Now, if you're listening today and you're saved by the grace of God, as I said this before, your sins are gone. They're cast as far as the east is from the west. They'll never be brought up again. But the Bible's clear in the text that the believer will stand before God at the judgment seat of Christ. We won't stand before God and give an account for our sins. They're paid for. We will stand before God and give an account for our life and how we served Him and what we did with the time that God has given to us. This particular judgment, 2 Corinthians chapter 5 and verse number 10, is for believers. In the book of Revelation chapter 20, and we won't take the time to turn there, but in the book of Revelation chapter 20, verses 12 through 15, we find the great white throne judgment. And the great white throne judgment is when a person who is lost, who is unsaved, will stand before God, and they will be judged according to their works, to see if they have enough works or enough good works to merit their entrance into heaven. And of course, no one will be able to have enough good works to enter into heaven. They'll be judged according to their works. And then the Bible says that they'll look, and if their name is not written in the Lamb's Book of Life, which it will not be because they didn't receive Jesus, they'll be cast into the lake of fire. So we see these two judgments, the great white throne judgment, which is for the lost when they stand before God, and then the judgment seat of Christ, which is where the believers will stand before God, not to give an account for their sins, but to give an account for the way that they serve the Lord. My point is this, we find in this principle of responsibility, this fact that our life is our responsibility. And one day, we will give an account to God for that. The next principle is this. So here's what we have so far. The principle of design, the principle of authority, the principle of responsibility. Then the fourth principle is the principle of suffering. Now I want you to take your Bibles and go with me to the book of 1 Peter chapter 1. In 1 Peter chapter 1, we see some things concerning the principle of suffering. Suffering comes in two forms. Don't miss this. Suffering comes, number one, in the form of trials. And then suffering comes, number two, in the form of tribulation. We'll look at both of those. And I want you to look in 1 Peter chapter 1, verse 7. The Bible says that the trial of your faith, being much more precious than of gold that perisheth, though it be tried with fire, might be found unto praise and honor and glory at the appearing of Jesus Christ. So we see the trial of our faith. If you look in 1 Peter chapter 4 and you look in verse number 12, 1 Peter chapter 4 and verse number 12, the Bible says this, "Beloved, think it not strange concerning the fiery trial," there's the word, "which is to try you as though some strange thing happened unto you." So we see the principle of suffering, and sometimes that suffering comes through trials. And then in Romans chapter 5, turn back there, Romans chapter 5, and we find this in Romans 5, 3, "And not only so, but we glory in tribulations also, knowing that tribulation worketh patience." So the principle of suffering comes in two forms, trials and tribulation. And the principle of suffering teaches us this, that God is working in and through those tribulations and those trials to perfect us, to make us more precious than gold, according to Job chapter 23 and verse number 10. You remember the story of Joseph and how that Joseph was hated by his brothers and he was sold into slavery. He ended up in Potiphar's house and there he was falsely accused. And then from there went to prison, and then from there went to the palace and was made governor. And the Bible says in Genesis 50 and verse number 20, Joseph said this, "God meant it unto good." And the principle of suffering teaches us that whatever we're going through in our life, God has a purpose.

0: those things to his honor and glory. We're running out of time. Let me give you the last two principles. Number one, the principle of freedom, Galatians 5 and verse number 13. And then the principle of success. And the principle of success we find in Joshua chapter 1 and verse number 8. And the only time the word success is mentioned in Scripture is in Joshua chapter 1 and verse 8. And we find the formula for success. The point of this study is to take these principles, all seven of them, and apply them to our life, and our time has slipped from us. I trust this study and the broadcast has been a blessing to you. Study this on your own, and we'll look forward to the next time that we meet and are able to study the Word of God again. Until then, may the Lord bless you as you serve Him. Have a good day.
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It was time for the revival at the big church on the hill, and the man that they had picked to speak had suddenly taken ill. It was the first day of the revival and almost time to start, and they were much in trouble, said the Reverend Mr. Sharp. Now, he was the regular pastor, and of course it wasn't the thing for him to do the preaching at his revival there that spring. They always picked an evangelist from some other church or town, or at least they had till this time when their speaker had gotten down. What about Preacher Adams? I heard somebody say, I know he's kind of noisy, but we could use him just one day. He was a little country preacher from the church across the creek, preached hell, fire, and damnation till you could

Well, they went to see the Reverend, and he said that he'd go. So they asked him to keep his sermon quiet and take it kind of slow. They asked him to keep his coat on and not to jump around, and explained they had dignitaries that were pretty much uptown. Well, the preacher said he'd do his best, but when he got up on the stand, he let the hallelujahs roll and really jumped around. Why, he got to preaching so loud and hard, I thought Ms. Carnes would faint. And you talk about education, well, all his isn'ts were ain'ts. But he stayed right in that Bible, and he stepped on people's toes. He told them they could fool him, but there was a God that knows. When the service had finally ended and the final hand had raised, the assistant pastor, a Sunday school teacher, and 14 deacons were

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1: With SRN News, I'm John Scott. President Trump, in remarks from Las Vegas, says the U.S. was ready to attack Iran when Iranian officials asked to resume negotiations.
2: We were set for the biggest attack of any attack, and we've hit them very hard for the last few months. But we were all set for the biggest attack since World War II. And they called me, and they said, please don't do it. Let's talk. And then they said, we never said that. You know what? The fake news knows they did say that. But we are talking. Let's see what happens.
1: U.S. officials have repeatedly insisted that Washington will not accept Iranian control over access to the Strait of Hormuz. Federal investigators looking into a communication breakdown involving the president's helicopter.
3: The National Transportation Safety Board and Federal Aviation Administration are examining an incident Tuesday involving Marine One as it departed with President Trump on board. Protocols require a ground stop when the presidential helicopter flies near Reagan National. The pilot tried multiple times to reach the tower, but the transmissions were unclear. Controllers later warned of departing aircraft, and Marine One held. Officials say the president was never in danger. Willie Nelson, The White House.
1: A very chilly reception for New York City's Democrat Socialist Mayor Zoran Mamdani at a pro-police event.
4: You can hear the noise as Mayor Mamdani started speaking on stage. He was relentlessly booed at the New York City police event on Staten Island, a borough where many firefighters and police officers live and voters lean Republican. The mayor making a few brief remarks and leaving the stage in under a minute. This was a National Night Out Against Crime event attended by close to 4,000 people. Laura Winters reporting.
1: In consumer news, W.K. Kellogg will remove artificial colors from all its cereals by the end of this year, about a year ahead of schedule. This is SRN News. More Christian leaders warning churches against letting artificial intelligence replace the God-ordained call to preach the gospel.
5: While some pastors use artificial intelligence as a research tool and Christians turn to it for Bible study help, critics say it can never replace prayerful sermon preparation. They note that AI may mimic human conversations, but it cannot experience pain, grief, or joy. Christians believe Jesus Christ came to earth fully God and fully man, living, dying, and rising again, underscoring the unique value and dignity of every human life. I'm Bill Alexander.
1: Archaeologists in Jerusalem say they found the city's first ancient mold used to create Judean pillar figurines, small household objects from biblical-era Judah, dating roughly 800 to 500 B.C. More than 500 figurines have been found in Jerusalem. Their purpose remains debated. This is SRN News. Looks like North Korea.

0: Korea is misbehaving once again.
1: South Korea has said North Korea has launched an unidentified projectile towards the water off its east coast. The move is the latest in a string of weapons tests by North Korea this year. South Korea's military did not identify the type of missile, but said the launch took place on Thursday. It comes as North Korean leader Kim Jong-un continues to focus on enlarging the state's nuclear and missile arsenals. Experts say Kim wants international recognition as a nuclear state in order to demand the lifting of economic sanctions. I'm Karen Shemes.
0: A wildfire that swept across mountains and coastal areas west of Athens has left hundreds of animals displaced. Volunteers arranging a shelter rescued more than 280 pets during the extreme heat and shifting winds. More details at srnnews.com.

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1: 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Hosted by veteran ladies conference speaker and the editor of Christian Womanhood magazine, Mrs. Loretta Walker. The closer a woman's heart is to the heart of God, the better able she is to thrive in her relationships with others. In that spirit, here's the host of CW Today, Mrs. Loretta Walker.
2: I've been reading a new study Bible. As I have been reading it, I've reading lots of notes and there's lots of places for me to go find out what was going on during that time. You know, just getting background of the times and customs. And also part of studying it is to find out what do certain words mean. So John 20 verse 17 says, Jesus saith unto her, touch me not, for I am not yet ascended to my Father, but go to my brethren and say unto them, I ascend unto my Father and your Father and to my God and your God. See, here when it said, touch me not, it was confusing to me because I remembered a little bit later that that Jesus said to Thomas, put your hand in my side. And I thought, wonder why he didn't want to be touched by Mary, but it was okay for Thomas to touch his side. So I started, that's what made me start thinking about it. And then when I researched it further, the word translated touch in the Greek means to cling to lay hold of. You know, he was saying to her, not just touch me, but it was a grip. And see, whenever Mary saw Jesus had resurrected, she wanted to immediately cling to him. She really adored him. And we women feel so deeply. And Matthew in Matthew 28 even records that the other women ran up to him and clung to him, tried to cling to him. But she wanted things to be the same as it had been. Mary wanted Jesus to stay around. That's what she was trying to say when Jesus said, touch me not, he was trying to say, Mary, things are not the same. I'm not going to stay hang around here. I'm going to send you a comforter, and he did. Send the Holy Spirit, and he is going to come and be what you need, and you can hold on to the comforter because I can't stay here. You know, I know you desire to keep me here, always present with you. I know you want everything to be just the same as before I died, but our relationship's changed. Then when he saw Thomas, and he told him to put his hands in his side, reach hither thy finger and behold my hands, and reach hither thy hand and thrust into my side, and be not faithless but believing. So when Jesus spoke to Thomas, it was to try to help him with, because he had heard Thomas doubt him. I don't think it was really to rebuke him for his lack of faith. It was tried to encourage him to have faith. Because Thomas said, I'm not going to believe unless I touch him. Of course, then Jesus, he brags on him, said, blessed are they that, you know, that because thou hast seen me, thou believe. But blessed are they have not seen and yet have believed. So you see, both had a little bit of lack of faith because Mary wanted to cling to Jesus and have the kind of relationship that she desired. But Jesus wants you to have the relationship that he plans. And with Thomas, he didn't have enough faith to believe until he saw him. But Jesus accepted that and allowed him. See, I love this, that Jesus accepts our faith as it is. You know, whatever kind of faith we can have, he accepts it. And he wants us to grow in that faith, and he wants us to be better in our faith, and all of us should be striving to increase our faith. But don't you love it that Jesus understands our lack of faith? So whether you are wanting to cling to Jesus in a way from years ago, from how things used to be, whatever, or whether you have doubt because you haven't seen him. Let's all increase our faith and believe in him. And let's be glad that Jesus understands our lack of faith. Rejoice in the Lord always. And again, I say rejoice.
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2: American Family News, I'm Robert Thornton. Republican Mitch McConnell has been discharged from the hospital, but is not ready to return to the Senate. Here's Fox's Jared Halper.
3: Kentucky Republican Mitch McConnell says he was discharged from a rehabilitation center and will continue his recovery at home. But on the advice of doctors, McConnell says he'll maintain an intensive regimen of physical therapy during the August recess and engage with staff and colleagues on important Senate business. McConnell has been absent from the Senate since June, when he was hospitalized after a fall left him briefly unconscious. He was also treated for pneumonia. The 84-year-old's health has raised calls for more transparency and even his resignation. McConnell's term ends at the end of the year. He is not running for re-election. In Washington, Jared Halpern, Fox News.
2: A Senate committee today voted to hold Dr. Anthony Fauci in contempt of Congress and refer him to the Justice Department for potential prosecution over his refusal to answer questions at a hearing last week focused on his handling of the COVID-19 pandemic. The party line vote approving the contempt resolution came a week after Fauci invoked his Fifth Amendment right against self-incrimination more than 100 times when he appeared before the Senate Committee on Homeland Security and Governmental Affairs. NOAA maintained its forecast for a below-average Atlantic hurricane season, the agency announced in its final 2026 hurricane season outlook today. Government forecasters said they expect a very strong El Niño climate pattern to last through this fall, creating atmospheric conditions that will suppress tropical development in the Atlantic Ocean. Avocados from one Mexican state will not be permitted to be imported into the U.S. for the time being. Fox's Evan Brown has more.
4: The U.S. government is suspending inspections of avocados to be imported into the country from the Mexican state of Michoacán. Without inspections, the avocados are not permitted to enter the U.S. The pause comes amid security concerns, as the U.S. Department of Agriculture reveals two of their inspectors were both assaulted and held against their will while in Mexico. They have since been released, according to U.S. Ambassador Ken Salazar. Mexican officials blamed protesting laborers, but the U.S. says organized crime in Mexico is trying to smuggle avocados from other Mexican states not approved for importing. Eben Brown, Fox News.
2: Kellogg said today it will remove artificial colors from all of its cereals by the end of the year. Kellogg said last

0: Last August that it would remove synthetic dyes from its cereals by the end of 2027. The company said it identified fruit and vegetable-based juices that will give cereals like Fruit Loops and Apple Jacks their distinctive colors. New data shows nationwide abortion numbers are continuing to climb, even in states with strict bans in place following the Supreme Court's Dobbs decision. AFN's Chris Woodward reports.
1: According to figures from the Guttmacher Institute, the driving force behind the surge is the accessibility of chemical abortion drugs. Pro-life advocate Stephen Ertelt of LifeNews.com says the landscape of abortion access has shifted online.
2: There used to be this conversation about whether women in states that ban abortion would go to other states to have abortions. But now the question is, will they order the abortion pill from their phone or their computer? And that's what's happening.
1: Roughly 91,000 chemical abortions occurred within states that maintain abortion bans. Ertelt emphasizes that pro-life voters must urge both state lawmakers and federal officials to tighten restrictions and enforce mail-order drug bans.
2: The very first thing after November that every pro-life American needs to do is put pressure on the Trump administration to say, hey, we have to stop these abortion bills. We've got to save babies. We have to protect women. You need to do something about it. And so that should be the number one agenda item. And with a president who calls himself the most pro-life president in American history, he needs to stand up for that and actually be a pro-life president on this particular issue.
1: I'm Chris Woodward.
0: On Wall Street, stocks were down today. The Dow dropped 464. The S&P shed 14. The Nasdaq lost 15. West Texas Intermediate crude was up to about $77 a barrel. That's all our time for this hour's news. You can see more news at AFN.net. I'm Robert Thornton.

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1: These seniors, I tell you, they have a way. Now, this one man, his wife went on to be with the Lord, been married 30-something years. And he went to the funeral director and he said, I want to have me a tombstone. I want you to carve on there, the light of my life just went out. They said, we can do that. It's going to cost you. I got a CD or two I'll cash in. Carve it in there. The light of my life just went out. So they did. A couple weeks later, he went with the church group, went on down there, went on up to Branson. Senior adult group. And he came back home, went to the funeral director and said, can y'all add anything to that tombstone? I said, well, we got a little space left. He said, add in there, but I think I struck up another match. Life goes on. Keep on smiling, and when you smile, the whole world smiles with you. You have a new life, and you have a vigor and a vitality. Sort of like that 90-year-old man in Keenagers. Went to Keenagers every Thursday. All of a sudden, didn't show up one Thursday, and didn't show up the next Thursday, and then the word was out. Married a 35-year-old woman. His doctor took him aside. Did you realize that marrying that young woman could be life-threatening? He said, if she dies, she dies.
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children. 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

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On mine

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1: American Family News, I'm Robert Thornton. Senator Mitch McConnell went home today after weeks of receiving medical care, but it is still not clear.

0: when he will return to the Senate. In a statement by his office today, McConnell revealed that he had been discharged from a rehabilitation center to continue recovery at home. The longtime lawmaker has been absent from the public eye since June after suffering a fall in Washington, D.C. Progress is reportedly being made in efforts to convince Iran to reopen the Strait of Hormuz. More from Fox's Steve Harrigan.
1: Some Iranian officials are saying they could be close to a deal with Oman for the free regulation of shipping through the Strait of Hormuz. Here's Iran's deputy foreign minister.
2: These fundamental agreements with Oman have mostly been completed, meaning we have made significant progress in our discussions with Oman, and this progress is on the verge of being finalized.
1: Of course, violence in the region could get in the way. The Houthis once again attacked two Saudi oil tankers. They also killed 38 government soldiers in Yemen, so they could be facing retaliation.
0: Iran had previously denied it was negotiating with the United States on a ceasefire after President Trump threatened the regime with another wave of military strikes. Several states have a warning for OpenAI after one of its models broke free during testing and hacked a software developer. More from Fox Business's Lydia Hu.
3: OpenAI is now at the center of a growing investigation to determine whether laws have been broken in connection to the hacking. 15 Republican attorneys general, they are demanding the company preserve records for an investigation. No lawsuit has been filed at the moment, but the AGs are calling to protect whistleblowers. Now, OpenAI says that it takes this incident seriously. It is conducting a review, and it plans to release a public report once that review is complete. Meta also says that it's investigating.
0: President Trump said last week he was considering controls for AI. Oregon Senator Ron Wyden accused him and Republicans of blocking state laws and allowing AI to go rogue. Anthropic says it has also discovered some of its models hacked into three company systems. The Mississippi pastor who preached through the Bible in 96 hours says he was contacted by a witch who was attempting to end his life. More from Caleb Castile.
4: Pastor Matthew Olson of First Baptist Church of Sharon in Jones County, Mississippi said that about a week after his viral preaching marathon, he was contacted by a young lady in Texas with a story. Olson says that this young woman was practicing witchcraft and when watching the live stream of his preaching, attempted to put a curse on the pastor to end his life. The young woman, whose name is Lindsay, then said that Pastor Olson called them out by name on the live stream and said that God loved them. Lindsay said that she found God that night, was saved, and got baptized a week later. Dr. Alex McFarland, co-host of Exploring the Word on American Family Radio, says that he has had experiences in his ministry when he thought the person receiving the word was not responsive to it, but was listening.
5: A high school friend I saw in a restaurant shared the gospel. He pretty much was dismissive. A couple of years later, he called me. And he said that on the drive home, he thought and thought, and he became a Christian. At this point, he is a co-pastor of a church in Tennessee.
4: Dr. McFarland says that this story serves as a reminder that nobody is too far gone to receive Jesus Christ.
5: And so we need to be encouraged and remember that no one is beyond the love and the saving power of Jesus. Our job is to go out into the fields of harvest and preach that message every day, every Christian, to every person.
4: I'm Caleb Castile.
0: A check of weather now. A front stretching from the central and southern plains to the northeast will bring showers and storms in parts of the eastern half of the U.S. over the next several days. Heavy rain is possible, which could bring flash flooding. And the heat will go on in parts of the west and southwest. Daily temperature records are likely beginning on Friday and continuing through the weekend. Air quality alerts are also in effect for parts of the West due to smoke from fires. And that will do it for this version of the news. We invite you to see more news online at afn.net. And we do appreciate your listening. For American Family News, I'm Robert Thornton.

0: The city was cold. My wallet was colder. I needed a new jacket, but the prices downtown were enough to make a grown man cry. Then I got a tip. Uh-huh. 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Clean, classic. 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I turned over the price tag, and that's when the case cracked wide open. I looked around for security cameras. 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I even looked for the police. Nobody seemed concerned. 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

Hi, I'm attorney Dean Bernetti. In 1 Corinthians 13, verse 13, we read, "And now abide faith, hope, charity, these three. But the greatest of these is charity." Another word for charity is simply love. For today's verse, I believe the real question it invokes is, who do you love? Your family and friends? That's easy. But is that all? Not just those people, but those that do you wrong. Those outside the circle of your life. And even more, yourself, as Christ has loved you first.

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Have you had a rough day? Are you feeling down? Do you need a pick-me-up, a good laugh, or a catchy song? Well, look no further. 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
0: All the workers gonna wear it in the morning, they wear it in the glory land. 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

0: 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We're Landmark's Voice of Faith, a ministry of the Landmark Baptist Church.
1: American Family News, I'm Robert Thornton. President Donald Trump is trying to limit so-called birth tourism in the U.S. Here's Fox's Jared Halpert.
2: A pair of executive orders signed by the president intend to put new limits on children granted birthright citizenship.
3: They've taken birthright citizenship and they've made a joke out of it.
2: One order expands the list of categories of individuals whose children do not qualify for automatic citizenship. Another aims to clamp down on visas for foreign visitors suspected of traveling to the U.S. to have a child. A recent Supreme Court ruling blocked an executive order from President Trump that sought to deny birthright citizenship for children born to parents living in the U.S. illegally.
1: A Senate panel voted to hold Dr. Anthony Fauci in contempt of Congress today. Florida Senator Rick Scott said Americans are frustrated with Fauci's lies. He made the comments on Fox.
4: Why are they defending a guy that is clear between his, something was different. His diary and what he said were different. So he lied. And all he had to do was tell us. So there's so many Americans that are so frustrated that this guy wouldn't tell us exactly what happened. So, but yeah, he wouldn't even say what the color of his tie was. I mean, he had made the decision not to give us information.
1: Senator Rand Paul of Kentucky, the committee chairman, said he intends to send the referral directly to the Justice Department rather than first to the full Senate. Days before the Senate's August recess is set to start, Kentucky Senator Mitch McConnell announced he left a rehabilitation center after a fall in June. The Republican senator is not expected to return to office until after the recess. This announcement came as Senate Republicans scrambled to push through bills before they adjourn. Fox's Chad Pergram has more.
5: Over the next couple of days, it's a big agenda in just a little bit of time. They're probably going to be in session this weekend. They have to pass the CR to fund the government. They want to get some election security done, as much of budget reconciliation as possible. But the big one is confirming Todd Blanche. It's about the math right now. So Susan Collins, Republican of Maine, she is a no. Mitch McConnell, as I indicated, he continues to be out. But you can only lose one more Republican and still confirm. Maybe the aforementioned J.D. Vance could break a tie.
1: A Spokane County detective who interviewed the man accused of starting one of Spokane's wildfires said the man confessed, described his planning process, and explained how he created a device to ignite the blaze. The detective said in a court filing today that the man told him that he planned the Old Trails fire for about 2 weeks. Democratic Socialists of America candidates have racked up some primary wins in states like New York, Michigan, and Colorado. A conservative political analyst says that's good news for Republicans in November, but with a caveat or two. AFN Steve Jordahl reports.
6: Democrat voters in Michigan on Tuesday night swung all the way to the left and chose Abdul Al-Sayed to represent them in November. DSA candidates Malat Quiros in Colorado, Darylisa Avila Chevalier, and a few others have already punched their tickets, and there are a handful of primaries still to come. As a reminder, this is some of what they'll be running on in the coming months, courtesy of Fox's Shannon Bream and the DSA's Megan Romer.
7: Abolish the Senate.
8: True.
7: Replace the presidency and Supreme Court as we now know them.
8: Yep.
7: Abolish ICE.
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7: Abolish borders and give amnesty to anyone currently in the U.S. illegally.
8: As a long-term plan, yep.
9: I think it's incredibly good news for conservatives, for Republicans, for Make America Great Again.
6: Talk host Richard Randall says at this point, the DSA is a fad.
9: This is, I think, a blip. I think it's a trend. I think it's a novelty. If we can't defeat these socialists in the general election, this country is in way worse shape than we have been willing to acknowledge.
6: It is a possibility, he says, especially if the war in Iran hangs on and gas prices go up and younger voters come out in large numbers. But the outcome is still in GOP hands, with this caveat.
9: That relies on conservative media and Trump-supporting people to get out there and work really, really, really hard for the Republican candidate.
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10: 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Today's good news verse of the day comes from Ephesians 2, verse 10. For we are his workmanship, created in Christ Jesus unto good works, which God hath before ordained that we should walk with them. That's Ephesians 2:10, our good news verse of the day.
11: Tonight's weather forecast, we have a low of 75 degrees, mostly cloudy skies. And then tomorrow's weather forecast is a high of 87 degrees with partly cloudy skies in the morning, followed by scatters of thunderstorms. 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
13: Thy word is a lamp unto my feet and a light unto my path. This is Gary Neron welcoming you to the Lamp and Light broadcast, coming to you from the studios of Central Baptist Church in beautiful Ocala, Florida. Lamp and Light is a ministry taking a book of the Bible verse by verse, teaching as it is to men as they are, without compromise or apology, speaking the truth in love, and our purpose is to give the lamp and light to all. Yesterday in our study of 1 Peter chapter 4, we were talking about the need for all of us to commit the keeping of our souls to Jesus. Let's continue with that message today. Now, here's our teacher and pastor, Dr. Andy Bloom.

God asked, "What will you do in the day of visitation and in the desolation which shall come from far?" Well, you can do nothing. In the book of Nahum, chapter 1, verse 6 says, "Who can stand before his indignation? And who can abide in the fierceness of his anger?" Well, the answer is no one can stand and no one can abide. Friend, you may be able to talk yourself out of a lot of things on this earth, but when you stand before God, you won't be able to talk yourself out of hell. If you're going to get saved, it must be in this life. And all those without Christ will appear at this great white throne. And it won't determine whether you go to heaven or to hell. Everyone that goes to the white throne judgment is going to the lake of fire. What it will determine is your degree of punishment. The lake of fire in eternity will be worse for some than it is for others. Now, my friend, think of God's work in your behalf. God is a spirit, the Bible tells us. And God left glory. And that spirit come upon Mary and took flesh about him as he was formed inside of Mary. And he was born of her. He lived 33 and a half years without sin. And then he died on a cruel cross for every sin you ever have or ever will commit. The wrath of Almighty God was poured out upon him in our behalf, that our salvation might be purchased. To leave glory and atone for your sins by becoming a man and then dying in a human body, shedding his blood. And then, if you receive him as your Savior, he gives his Holy Spirit immediately to you the moment you receive him. And he comes in and he possesses you. And then he leaves with us scriptures and witnesses. Now, my friend, to say no to all of that, where shall you appear if the righteous scarcely be saved? My friend, I can tell you this. You will not appear in the clouds when Jesus comes again. Only those that are saved. You will not appear at the marriage feast of the Lamb. Only those who have been washed in the blood of Jesus. You will not appear at the right hand of God or in the throngs of the golden city. Only the saved are there, because Revelation 21 verse 27 says, "And there shall in no wise enter into it anything that defileth, neither whatsoever worketh abomination or maketh a lie, but they which are written in the Lamb's book of life." My friend, we saw the book of life in Revelation chapter 20, and we see it again here in Revelation chapter 21. You see, when you get saved, your name is in that Lamb's book of life. But if you die without Christ, your name will not be there, and you'll be cast into the lake of fire. Now, after these two hard verses, verses 17 and 18 of 1 Peter 4, notice verse 19. "Wherefore, let them that suffer according to the will of God commit the keeping of their souls to him in well-doing as unto a faithful Creator." When you suffer according to the will of God, he lets us know that we endure that through a matter of commitment to him. A no matter what, I'm yours. Now, we will suffer if we live godly in Christ Jesus, because that's the promise of 2 Timothy 3:12. Don't go out of your way to suffer and incur trouble. Don't try to do that. Don't fling yourself from a cliff
at the suggestion of the tempter. But do the revealed will of God. Do what His Word commands. And commit the keeping of your soul to Him. That word commit means worthy to be believed, true, observant of, and steadfast. Steadfast to one's own word and promises. Now, my friend, Christ is worthy to be believed. He's true. He's steadfast to His word and His promises. So based on that, you can commit yourself to Him and endure the troubles through Christ, which strengtheneth us, realizing that one day we shall rule and reign with Him. My friend, when I laid down my head last night to sleep, I didn't have to worry about my soul. If I should die before I wake, I already know my soul the Lord will take. What about you? Have you committed your life to Christ? By receiving Him as your Lord, God, and Savior, He will discriminate on your behalf. Oh, as the writer of Isaiah said, under the direction of the Holy Spirit, penning for us the words of God, though your sins be as scarlet, they shall be as white as snow. Though they be red like crimson, they shall be as wool. That's God's promise. And He'll make that discrimination even though you've sinned and even though you've come short of the glory of God. My friend, God discriminates. He does. He will save those that receive Him, and He'll reject those that reject Him. There is a literal lake of fire, but there's also a literal heaven. And my friend, He said, whosoever would call upon the name of the Lord shall be saved. Now, what you have to understand is what Jesus said. Jesus said in John 14:6, I am the way, the truth, and the life, and no man cometh unto the Father but by me. Jesus is the only way to heaven. He's your only hope of eternal life. Yet He will save you if you will come to Him and call upon Him for your salvation. What must you do? You must admit that you're a sinner. The Bible says that all have sinned and come short of the glory of God. Now, my friend, that includes me, and that includes you. Next, you must believe that Jesus Christ, when He shed His blood on the cross and died there for you, He was paying the price for every sin that you ever have or that you ever will commit. He was buried in the ground. His soul went down to the very depths of hell. 3 days later, that soul rose up out of hell, re-entered His body, made His body eternal, rose it up from the dead. And now He's in heaven preparing a place for all those who receive Him. My friend, He will save you. He said, Him that cometh to me, I will in no wise cast out. John 6:37. In Romans 10:13, it said, for whosoever, and that includes you, my friend, for whosoever shall call upon the name of the Lord shall be saved. What must you do? Repent. Repent means to change the mind. My friend, you're changing the mind. You're saying, all right, I am turning from myself. I'm no longer living for self. I am no longer going to try to devise my own way to heaven. I can't make it. And so you're turning from yourself and from your devices, and you're turning totally to the Lord Jesus Christ. And you're saying, okay, Lord, I can't save me. I trust Your completed work. I trust everything that You've done. And right now, I'm inviting You into my life as my Lord, God, and Savior. You come in. Please clean me up
and make me what you want.

0: be. You call upon the Lord and ask Him to save you, and He will. Why not do that right now, right where you are? Why not just bow your head right now and ask the Lord to save you? Pray a prayer like this. Dear God, I know I'm a sinner and I need forgiveness. Forgive me of my sins. I believe that Jesus Christ shed His precious blood on the cross and died for my sin. I believe that 3 days later He rose up from the dead. I right now invite Jesus Christ to come into my heart and my life as my Lord, as my God, as my Savior. Save me from my sin right now. Thank you for saving me. And I ask this in Jesus' name. Amen. Now, my friend, if you just prayed that prayer and you really meant it, and you're not really ashamed of God, then write us and let us know. I have a booklet that I would like to send you titled Building Blocks. This booklet, Building Blocks, will instruct you on how to live the new Christian life, and I want you to have it absolutely free. All you need to do is write and say, Brother Andy, I ask the Lord to save me listening to the broadcast today. Now, you may already be saved, and you just say, Brother Andy, I'm already saved, but I would like to have the booklet. I would like it to help my own life. Maybe I can help some others with it as well. And if you're willing to do that, then write us and we'll send that booklet to you free. We want you to grow in the grace and knowledge of Jesus Christ. Well, my friend, I see that my time is up and I want to thank you for listening today. Please ask your friends to listen to the Lamp and Light broadcast because that's how the lamp and light grows. And my friend, may the lamp of God's word be the light that you follow today.
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0: 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Oh, it's freezing in here. What's going on? 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
1: American Family News, I'm Robert Thornton. Republican Mitch McConnell has been discharged from the hospital, but is not ready to return to the Senate. Here's Fox's Jared Halper.
2: Kentucky Republican Mitch McConnell says he was discharged from a rehabilitation center and will continue his recovery at home. But on the advice of doctors, McConnell says he'll maintain an intensive regimen of physical therapy during the August recess and engage with staff and colleagues on important Senate business. McConnell has been absent from the Senate since June, when he was hospitalized after a fall left him briefly unconscious. He was also treated for pneumonia. The 84-year-old's health has raised calls for more transparency and even his resignation. McConnell's term ends at the end of the year. He is not running for re-election. In Washington, Jared Halpern, Fox News.
1: A Senate committee today voted to hold Dr. Anthony Fauci in contempt of Congress and refer him to the Justice Department for potential prosecution over his refusal to answer questions at a hearing last week focused on his handling of the COVID-19 pandemic. The party line vote approving the contempt resolution came a week after Fauci invoked his Fifth Amendment right against self-incrimination more than 100 times when he appeared before the Senate Committee on Homeland Security and Governmental Affairs. NOAA maintained its forecast for a below-average Atlantic hurricane season, the agency announced in its final 2026 hurricane season outlook today. Government forecasters said they expect a very strong El Niño climate pattern to last through this fall, creating atmospheric conditions that will suppress tropical development in the Atlantic Ocean. Avocados from one Mexican state will not be permitted to be imported into the U.S. for the time being. Fox's Eben Brown has more.
3: The U.S. government is suspending inspections of avocados to be imported into the country from the Mexican state of Michoacán. Without inspections, the avocados are not permitted to enter the U.S. The pause comes amid security concerns as the U.S. Department of Agriculture reveals two of their inspectors were both assaulted and held against their will.